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3: 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And it's all about our young'uns this morning, our children of all ages. I was talking yesterday about the challenges to the school meal system, which in theory is a very good scheme. It costs €300 million a year. It delivers roughly 500,000 meals to primary schools around the country every single day. And since it's kicked off, there's been criticism of the nutritional quality of the meals. And there, I was talking yesterday, if you're listening, like 100,000 hot meals go uneaten every single day. Now, a portion of those, if you'll pardon the pun, are actually meals that are uneaten because of absenteeism and sickness, where the child didn't actually turn up at school. But the vast majority of them aren't eaten. And of course, mams and dads know all about this because the kids have to bring the food home if it's not eaten and it's being thrown in the bin. But the big problem, of course, was the high fat, the salt and the sugar foods. They're the ones that the kids want to eat most. And kids will be kids. Do you know what I mean? If you don't give them direction or put some limitations on things, that's the kind of stuff they will want to eat. So the criticism continues now, where they're having to have a complete relook or cook up a new plan for the school dinners to stop such waste and to make it more healthy. And they're talking this morning about the fact that if you have a child in primary school, or say, for instance, if you have two children in primary school, that's saving you, they're saying, €1,152 yourself as a family, because the hot school meals save that kind of money with regards to having to have cooked it yourself and buy all of the ingredients into it. So it's about €1,152 a year. But having said all of that, the waste with the ones that go uneaten, that's a big problem, and the content of it as well. So 500,000 hot meals, as they say in the mail this morning, are being delivered to schools every day. That's 3,200 schools to more than 550,000 children. So you can see the nightmare behind all of that, trying to make it work and trying to get it to be nutritious and eaten. They talk about also for children in later years in primary schools, where they're saying the portion size for the bigger kids are too small, amongst other things. So a bit of a headache going on, but it's not as if they're not spending money on it. 300 million. That's what the scheme costs every single year. And on top of that, when I talk about our children, the Irish Times this morning talk about the 17 and a half spoons of sugar that's in one of those energy drinks. And there are many. In fact, do you want to know a little bit more about these energy drinks? They're now sold in cans that are like 500 mil. They're the super big cans, right? And that's a huge increase from maybe 5 or 6 years ago, when the cans were about 40 to 45% smaller. So the cans are bigger, which means there's more sugar. So one of those, you got 17 and a half spoons of sugar. Don't even talk about the amount of caffeine content. And you have children. And when I say children, the papers this morning say that 55% of 15 to 24-year-olds are drinking these at least once a week, with others, of course, right up to and including once a day. And the impact on those then, with regards to their health, never mind the caffeine or the sugar, it increases issues with regards to weight gain, rapid weight gain, because listen, 17 and a half spoons of sugar a few times a week on top of all of the other diet and possibly the junk food that kids want to eat anyway, that's just a complete disaster in the making. So you got also issues with regards to heart issues, anxiety, not being able to sleep, and all sorts of aspects like that. So many people now want a legal age limit. So it means what? Like a 14-year-old or a 13-year-old can buy one of those big monster cans of energy drinks and no one's going to stop them? That's insane, isn't it? And you talk about what we eat or what we drink or what we consume. It's a very interesting one in The Independent this morning, where we were, okay, so take the ad breaks on television. You're going to expect advertising for various different products, but there's a lot of different kind of subliminal type advertising goes on. They give an example of that during the World Cup. Right. And FIFA had 6 billion people watching the World Cup over the summer in like over 30 different countries. And a lot of the advertising I'm talking about was embedded into match footage itself, like advertising displays around the pitch, not just the commercial breaks. So you have to throw that in there as well. And people were being bombarded, apparently. Like they looked at 104 different matches and they broke it down to 93,000 visual brands associated at matches and advertising. And that would be junk food, alcohol and gambling. Junk food, alcohol and gambling, big, big marketing budgets behind all of those companies and all of those organisations with regards to trying to capture market share and get people to buy more of their junk food or their particular alcoholic beverage or their gambling brand. So there's a lot of pressure about it, and certainly with regards to all of us, but when you look at young people, because they talk about all of the young people in the Mail this morning, and rightly so, because Red Sea did a poll and the results came back saying that 7 in 10 young adults are considering moving abroad for a better quality of life. There, if you strip that back, and maybe I'll have an opportunity to do it later on, there's a lot of reasons for that, right? There really and truly is. And you can look at the cost of living here. You can look at, say, for instance, not figuring they'll ever be able to buy a house. There's a housing crisis. They won't be able to ever rent because you're talking. You could be talking about, you know, you talk about a two-bedroom flat over a takeaway pizza joint in the suburbs of Cork, 2,700 a month. I mean, where would you be going with that kind of nonsense? So there's all those kind of different reasons. And it's impacting transport costs, you know, trying to get from A to B, just the cost of everything. So it's not really a lifestyle choice. Oh, I want to go and see the world. It's actually, I have no other choice but to leave the country and go abroad. And these are the different reasons that are given in the article this morning. But one of them that's becoming an issue, I believe, and I'd love to get some feedback from you guys, is they can't get jobs. And the jobs that are there are minimum wage or the living wage, that they're coming out of college with degrees and masters and they can't get jobs. And is that going to get a hell of a lot worse, I wonder, with regards to artificial intelligence? So we're seeing an increase in the numbers reporting, I just can't get a decent job. I've done everything. I did the Leaving Cert. I got all of these points. I went to college, did everything I was asked, came out with all sorts of different degrees and masters and PhDs, whatever you want, and I can't get a job. They give an example then in the Independent today of two sisters. One, and this is a story from Dungarvan. One is a sister called Emma Phelan. She's 22 years old when she moved to New York. She's got another sister who stayed here at home. She, as in Emma, graduated from UCC with a degree in public relations and new media. She went off, she said, trying to get the visa was pretty smooth. Not a big deal. She got a visa company to do it for her. So she's 23 years old now. She pays the same rent in the middle of New York, in Queens, that her sister pays in Dublin. She pays $1,100, including utilities, right? So that's heat, light, gas, electric, all included. In the middle of New York, in Queens, one of the boroughs of New York, $1,100, including everything. So that's about €959. She says, my sister and I pay the same rent, but she lives in a one-bed rental with her boyfriend, while I live in a three-bed, two-bath rental with my two best friends in Queens and New York. I mean, there's the comparisons where even New York or Manhattan or the boroughs of New York can be even cheaper. And then bizarrely, you see the UCC president, good guy, John O'Halloran, writing to landlords in Cork. This is in the Examiner the last couple of days and certainly online, writing to private landlords, urging them to reduce their rental prices because they're just too high. So much so that apparently 40% of rental properties within walking distance of the university are vacant. And more students have to commute to and from home. And that could be long, long distances because they can't afford the rental price in the private sector with regards to trying to rent somewhere when they're going to college. 40% of them are empty. They are rentable. There's nothing wrong with them, but the rents are too high. And you see the other initiative then where they're saying, and I mean, you might say, this is a bit of clickbait or it's kind of happy clappy stuff. But they're going to give all 16-year-olds €100 voucher each to spend on arts, cinema and music events. Why not? Like, why is this not a good idea? Why not give them €100 two or three times a year if we have the money so that they do engage in art, so they do go to the cinema, so they do go to a concert and afford to do it. And they do different things the young people should do but maybe can't afford to do. So more of that with the taxpayers' money, I think, anyway. Mind you, they were paying teenagers. You see that? I don't know whether you saw it online. They did a study and they took nearly 500 teenagers, right? The idea was that if you want to get your teenager to get better grades in school, try and get them to sleep longer. So they decided to pay them by the hour. For every hour they slept longer than 7 hours, they paid them $5, right? So encouraging your children to sleep longer for better cognitive reaction in the real world when they wake up, I suppose. And then they monitor the sleep on Fitbits. Now, I'm not so sure that this was great value for money, because to the teenagers that they gave $5 for every extra hour they slept, they found that they slept an average 19 minutes longer per night compared with everybody else. So I don't think that was great value for money, 19 minutes extra. But they talked then about other children-related stories. I just think this is great. I just think it's absolutely great. I'm assuming it's transition year students. I'd love to get an opportunity to talk to Aaron Wolfe. He's the principal at Cloisteau Éamon Rich. They've only just got their hands on an ice cream van, a Mr. Whippy van, but it's also got lots to do with slushies and smoothies, and it's also got freshly brewed coffee in the back of it. And they're going around. You can book it, apparently, for special events. It operates like all other ice cream businesses. It makes the Examiner and the Echo today with photographs of the students digging in to some fairly generously sized 99s. The Éamon Rich principal, Aaron Wolfe, says, "I'm a firm believer that schools should be fun. A few other schools have been buying coffee trucks, so we thought we'd go one better and buy an ice cream van with a coffee machine inside it." He says, "At the moment, I'm the one driving it." So he's the Mr. Whippy driver, but the students are doling out the ice creams. And he says, "We're training the kids to be baristas. And we have a queue of students asking, when can they go work in the van?" Don't you think it's brilliant making memories like that? There are other types of transport make the papers this morning, including scramblers. Now, we're expecting new scrambler and e-scooter regulations due this week. But as to whether you'll need it to be licensed or registered, I don't think so. And there certainly ain't going to be an outright ban with regards to e-scooters for underage, or indeed, you know, when I say underage, like, you should be talking 18 or 19 anyway to begin with. But we're not expecting a whole lot of change there. And certainly, I don't see any kind of change in scrambler bans, but apart from the fact that they shouldn't be on the road in the first place. But the medics now are saying that there should be an outright ban of scrambler bikes and tougher e-scooter laws. Why? Because of the amount of children and young people in general, and sometimes pedestrians, hit by e-scooters, presenting at A&E. So that's a front pager making the Irish Independent today. And then there are other types of technological stories making the paper. Although I don't think you would call this a tech story per se, but it has to do with being available online for €100. And that is a taser that also acts as a stun gun with pepper spray built in. €100, online, delivered to your door. It's called the Scorpo Max. And the online advert says, "This is a self-defense product, battery-powered 2-in-1 stun gun with pepper spray. It will give a 500,000-volt shock." And it says that in the user's manual that in as little as 3 seconds, it will make an attacker fall to the ground, disorientate him, and cause shock for several minutes. You have to wonder whether everybody who's out and about should have a taser in their pocket, or indeed every woman should have a taser in her handbag, or whatever the case may be. I don't know about that, because of course you can find it put to misuse. And we see that in this morning's Irish Daily Star, where Sarah Rowntree says a man who pulled out a taser in a park was arrested by Gardaí after producing the weapon. Where am I talking about? Bishop Lucy Park. At 11:15 on Friday night, man in his 20s whips out the taser, and they are absolutely lethal, even if you know what you're doing with them. You know the ones that have the two little spikes on them, the sparky spikes? A lot of the time they stick them up to people's necks, you know, and bzz, they go down. But it also can throw a beam as well as everything else. And they're highly illegal and are only carried by specially trained Gardaí. Probably is an argument for every single Garda to have one, right? But you look at crime, actually. And I know I was talking earlier in the week, was it back end of last week, the various different ways they can get cocaine into Ireland. So one makes the Mirror this morning where they seized €500 million worth of cocaine. So well done there. Job well done. It was 74 kilos of cocaine. It came in from Colombia, disguised inside sheets of plywood. Yeah, yeah. Cocaine disguised as plywood. Now, for the amount that they find, you got to wonder about the amount that they don't and actually gets into the country in the first place. So the cocaine is literally injected into plywood, and they've somebody on this side then, some expert boffin, I suppose, who can extract the cocaine from the plywood. You got to know that cocaine ain't going anywhere. If anything, it's becoming more and more popular with all age groups in all walks of life. And Donald J. Trump, the United States of America president, has a revolt on his hands. And it has to do with the American television networks. By all accounts, he has banned CNN, MS Now, and Politico. They've now filed lawsuits because he's barred them from any of his press conferences. He's effectively barred them from the White House, right? Because he doesn't like the unfavorable coverage that he's getting from those platforms. So what has happened as a result of that is ABC, CBS, CNN, Fox News and NBC have all now withdrawn cooperation with the White House. So there's a blackout now where they are not running any audio of Trump at a microphone. So he can't get heard anywhere. He now has started Trump Television to try and combat that very quickly. But that's one that's going to roll on and on. They're saying all for one and one for all. Was that the Three Musketeers back in the day? Say if you ban one or two of the platforms, we're all out. So it's going to be interesting to see where that one goes. It's another political story, which I just do not understand. Maybe it's because I'm stupid. But why would, somebody please explain to me, why would Holly Cairns, the leader of the Sock Dems, have to produce a sick note to go on maternity leave? Does anybody in the private sector or the public sector who goes on maternity leave from their job have to provide a sick note to the government department or to your employer before you? Firstly, you shouldn't have to do it. Secondly, you're not sick. And thirdly, it's a thing called maternity leave. So why in the name of God? And listen, we have to say that she's expecting her second child in November, and good luck to her. But producing a sick note for maternity leave is just absolutely ridiculous. But there it is nonetheless, story making the Daily Star. Unpack that one for me, will you? Text 0868104106.
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1: Be part of the conversation. We'll jump around this morning because things happen and obviously you get calls on different topics that I might mention on the air. Some about the taser arrest in Bishop Lucy Park, 11:15 on Friday night. Guy whips it out. Of course, we had taser being brought to a primary school, of course, 2 weeks ago down in the eastern part of there was in the Cove area, the greater Cove area. Youngford brings in a taser and tasers a couple of students. So these are the times that we live in. Prompts a call from Mel. Mel, good morning.
2: Good morning, Neil. How are you?
1: I'm well. I'm very interested to hear from you because clearly you are somewhat apprehensive, maybe even frightened when you go walking. Is that right?
2: Yeah.
1: Okay. So much so that what have you resorted to doing?
2: So I put up on my Instagram story yesterday that a couple of weeks ago I put a can of heat spray. So it's like a deep heat spray, but it's Masterclass, it's called. And I just have it in my handbag at all times. Just, you know, in case I get bouts of pain very suddenly. But you have to be very careful when using it because if you get in the eyes or the throat, it can be really painful. So obviously in this country, it's illegal to carry pepper spray. So this was kind of something that I kind of had heard of it being used in the UK. And I actually spoke with a guard quite recently and I was telling him that I started doing this. And I was like, am I okay with this? And he was like, if you get pains in your back and you have this can of spray in your back in your bag, then you should be perfectly fine to have it, you know?
1: I know what you're saying here, Mel.
2: Mm-hmm.
1: I understand your train of thought and I think the guard is on board with it as well. As in, if you have it in there and it's for your personal use, you're allowed to carry it. And hey, listen, if you come across somebody that puts you at risk and you whip it out, well, that's self-defense then, isn't it?
2: Well, I would presume so. Like I had said, you know, I get really bad kind of, you know, as women, we can get quite bad tummy pains. So I said, I just have it in my bag just on the off chance I need it. And then what I've actually done is I've removed the lid so it's easier to get to if I need it suddenly, you know. I just think that we have a dog, obviously, and there's been one or two instances, even last year, where I was walking the dog kind of in the evening time. I like to get out after the kids have gone to bed or whatever, and just, you know, walking around even Frankfield Grange. And there's been one or two times where I've encountered like a group in a kind of like dimly lit area, and I've quickly turned around because I'm quite nervous.
1: Isn't that very sad? You'd change your route.
2: It's sad, but this is the reality. Like, I suppose personally, I've had experiences with assault, so I'm very, very nervous. Even like, you know, we had an incident here in April where there was kids, you know, playing like runaway knock or whatever. But I was in my kitchen and I just saw three hooded teenagers with balaclavas run to the door, and I got completely, I hate using this word, but I got completely triggered.
1: Yeah.
2: And I think since then it's just a reality that if I need to keep myself safe, and even with my kids, I have an 8-year-old daughter and a 4-year-old son, I'm going to have to do everything that I possibly can to protect them. And I know that it is very sad, but this is unfortunately the reality of the world that we're now living in. And I've just seen it more and more. Like, even just for instance, I was out with my husband on Saturday night. We went to the Savoy for a gig and we were leaving town and I saw a girl on the ground across the road. She was kind of outside. This was on Patrick Street. Mm. And she was on the ground and her two friends were around her. And my instinct was to run right across the road and see if she was okay. Now, in fairness, she looked up at me. She started laughing. She was like, oh, girl, I'm just changing my shoes. But I, as a mum and as a woman, ran because I saw the vulnerability in it, you know, and they thanked me. They said, oh, thanks a million for checking on us. Well, we didn't even think of it, like sitting on the ground, changing our shoes, that it would look like something else. And I kind of had said to the girls about the spray and they were like, oh, that's a really good idea. So I think it's just about spreading the word on what we can do, seeing as we can't really carry anything.
1: I won't dwell on your reference there to having been assaulted, if you'd had, say, for instance, pepper spray, then you don't have to relive it because obviously you know it's difficult for you. But if you had pepper spray, would you have had a chance to use it?
2: I think it happens so quick in the moment that your body kind of almost shuts down anyway, and it doesn't really know what to do. I would think that now that I've had that experience, that if I'm walking And if I pass some, a gang, or even like, it mightn't even be like, God, I was walking the dog last week and there was a man walking behind me and I crossed the road. Obviously there was nothing.
1: Why did you do that?
2: I just felt he was kind of walking very close behind me and I just felt a little bit, ugh, you know, and I crossed the road. And this, a similar thing happened to my husband. He was walking the dog and he was walking behind, I think it was a girl or whatever. And he was even conscious that, oh God, I hope I'm not making her uncomfortable. He had his hood up because it was raining. And yeah. He was like, God, I was a little bit like, am I making her uncomfortable?
1: Yeah, yeah.
2: So I think there are some men that...
1: In one way, it's sad for a man to have to think that. But in fairness to him, you know, you'd have to say well done on that regard for thinking and being able to think and process, okay, this may be frightening for somebody who's ahead of me on their own. It's kind of sad in many ways that this is the society we live in. And you know, like you don't want to live your life like that, but unfortunately I don't want to see it changing anytime soon. So maybe there should be some kind of legislation with regards to, because pepper spray is illegal. So I mean,
2: it is,
1: you know, but I imagine you possibly can get it online. Do you know of anybody that has got it online?
2: No, I don't. I don't really, like, I even looked up the stats on this because I was quite interested, but like there was like something like on just under 25,000, and you can fact check this, it was on the CSO database, but there was like just under 25,000 assault-related crimes in 2025. Now, that could be anything from whatever, right? And I think, you know, you can definitely fact check it, but all of the numbers are there. And I just thought, like, God, we're not hearing about this. And even, like, the cases like Aisling Murphy, and, like, that was at 4 o'clock or 2 o'clock in the day. And, like, you think that if you're out walking the dog or if you're out running in the bright daylight, well-lit areas, you're going to be okay. I think that if we could just carry something that's protecting us and also as a deterrent for these assaults to be happening.
1: Yeah, because I've heard in conversations with women in the past who say they hold on to their keys in their hand to use a key as perhaps a defensive weapon.
2: Keys. And I know that there are things in the States that look like pens, but when you take them out, it's like a knife. Obviously very different in the US, like all these kind of rules and regulations or whatever, they're obviously non-existent, but I think that's something, like even there was a thing that you put your fingers into like a key and it's like almost like a knuckle thing that you can use, but I just thought that...
1: Is that always front and center of a woman's mind if she's planning to do something or go somewhere or be out, her safety, thinking about that in advance? Because a man would never think that. We just don't.
2: No. And like, in fairness, it's not all men, but it seems to always be men.
1: But women take it into consideration, I suppose, is what I'm asking.
2: Yeah. I 100% do. And I think that, you know, even if I am going out with the girls, we never go into the city. Like, it's very rare that we'd go into the city. It's just too frightening. And I think that, even now, say like when I was going out when I was younger, the smaller the bag, the better, because then like you're like having not to carry it, or like it's kind of more convenient or whatever. You wouldn't even bring a jacket with you. But now it's like, okay, I need to bring a bigger bag because I need to make sure that I have like, you know, something in it that if something happens that I have.
1: And
2: I
1: in your case, it's your can of deep heat. Yeah. You will not go into the city if you're meeting your friends.
2: We try to avoid it at all costs, yeah. And even if we are, we're kind of getting dropped in by one of the husbands and then the other husband will collect us or whatever, and we're very kind of localised in the one area, say, like we kind of...
1: Why won't you go in?
2: I just, even when I was walking through Saturday night, like I was kind of holding my husband's arm tighter than I usually would. I'm just very nervous. And it might just be a case of that I have experience with assault or whatever.
1: Are your friends like that?
2: More aware. I suppose, yeah, in the last maybe year or two, they've definitely got, and even girls that I work with that are quite younger than me, they would now say I'd be quite nervous going into town. Like,
1: Text in here asking the question as to, do women plan ahead? Texter says, yeah, here's the questions we ask. How am I going to get home? Will I get a taxi without having to wait in the city? Do I feel safe on the bus? Can I make the short walk home from the bus safely? Probably not. These are the kind of questions people and women anticipate in advance.
2: And I also, if I have to go into town, I'm in earlier and out earlier before like any chaos kind of happens.
1: Man, it's sad. So, I mean, because I was talking the other day about, spoke with a parent who does not, her daughter is constantly onto her. I think her daughter's like 14 or whatever. Wants to go into the city, wants to meet her pals, wants to have a few bob pocket money to spend. And she says, no, categorically no, don't ask me ever again because it's not going to happen. You're wasting your time. Oh, okay, then can I go to Mahon Point? No, you cannot. It's kind of sad, isn't it? It's almost like a generational curfew, isn't it?
2: It massively is. And I think just having a daughter myself, like, and a lot of my friends who have daughters who are all around the same age, we've all said the general consensus between all of us, we are absolutely terrified of when it comes time. And we jokingly think, like, we're kind of saying to each other, hopefully by the time they get to 18 or 19, it's going to be uncool to go out. I'd be like into the gym or something.
1: That would solve your problem. Yeah, they won't want to go out.
2: But I don't think that within sleep, like, even thinking about nights out that I would have had in my college years or whatever, like, I mean, we wouldn't have been able to get a taxi on Patrick Street. So two girls, three, maybe even one of us would have walked to Anglesey Street on our own to try to get a taxi from taxis coming back into town. And now that even the thought of doing that, I'm like, you're taking your life into your hands doing that.
1: You are, right? And so is a mother and father in the possible knowledge that their daughter might do something like that. My God Almighty, you know.
2: And I think as well, it's just awareness as well.
1: Or their son. I've had issues with regards to sons as well as daughters, incidentally.
2: Yeah, it's not just women that are getting attacked. It's like these, like there's a lot of boys, like young men that are just being randomly attacked inside the city. And, you know, you see it all over social media and it's just, it's frightening. And I think even me having a son, I think education and just awareness for when he gets to the age is going to be super important in my household.
1: Also in the sense that how he behaves around and the respect he gives to women and girls.
2: 100%. I think that when we get to the point of our kids, like he's 4 now, but when he gets to the point of going to secondary school, I think the conversation around consent and all of that is going to be absolutely huge. Well, if it's not in the schools, it'll be in my house anyway, for 1,000,000%.
1: Okay.
2: I just think it's just an education thing.
1: Okay. Great to chat with you. Thanks for jumping on, Mel. Do appreciate it. Look after yourself.
2: No
1: Mel
2: problem.
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1: 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If you can't get on air, we also have voice notes. It's the same text line, but on WhatsApp, 0868 104 106. And you can voice note, and I'll play it out on the air for you under the different topics we talk about. Yesterday was a very interesting day on air with regards to some amazing people. And amongst them, of course, was Eddie telling me all about his wonderful wife, Maggie, who is in St. Stephen's Hospital in Glanmire. And of course, there's issues there with regards to the dementia Alzheimer unit, which they want to disband and move all of those that are there to all sorts of different private home care settings all over the county. And of course, that's not acceptable. It's not fair on families. And of course, Eddie was telling us how he relies on getting a lift from neighbours. Could you imagine him trying to get a lift to see Maggie down in Clonakilty or Kanturk? But it was a lovely conversation, and many people were moved to tears and his love and how he spoke about his love for Maggie. I know both Eddie and Margaret all my life. I've known them 45 years. You would never have seen one without the other throughout all of those years. They always had smiles on their faces. Margaret always loved to stop for a chat when you passed by. She was the happiest in her lovely garden with her much-loved dogs over the years. And Eddie, what can I say? We're all so fond of him. He's such a character with a heart of gold, and he does love Margaret so dearly. He also has a wonderful way with young people in the community and is always great fun to be around. Keep going, Eddie. Margaret deserves the best of care, and you are certainly giving it to her. And let your love shine on. It was a lovely, lovely chat with him yesterday. He spoke about his love. And of course, Maggie, with Alzheimer's, of course, can come and go with regards to, you know, being in the moment, the real moment, of course, and lucid. And then, of course, slipping back to previous decades and unfortunately and sadly getting a little bit confused. But there are lovely, lovely stories by text on that one and calls as well. Linda, good morning.
2: Hi, good morning, Neil. How are you?
1: Good. Did you hear Eddie yesterday morning talking about Margaret, Maggie, his wife?
2: Oh, listen, it brought back so many memories, Neil, of, you know, my parents, Emily and George. And it was just, it brought a tear to my eye because I could feel his pain, you know.
1: Yeah. Paul, so your mum and dad now, sadly, passed away, but met, yeah. What? They were like sweet 16s kind of thing?
2: Literally, and my dad makes me laugh when he used to say that my mom was older than him, and he said that she kidnapped him. they met down in the Arcadia there many, many years ago, and they got married in 1961. And they were together. They were fantastic. They had 7 children, and you know they worked very well as a team, and they were fun parents. You know, they just a very positive outlook on everything, really, you know, which was great for us.
1: Yeah, and your dad then, at the age of 67, did you start picking up on kind of cognitive decline? Was it Alzheimer's?
2: Yeah, basically what we noticed, Neil, was that he started to put petrol into his diesel car, and he was a painter and decorator by trade. And he would, you know, he'd come back and he'd ask it constantly, what colour did you say there now again? And then I'd be kind of, you know, you'd be kind of thinking, of course, then my mother, being my mother, was protecting him and never said anything to any of us until my older brother kind of brought the subject up and said, listen, there's something going on here.
1: Yeah, your mother, and of course, your mother was protecting him out of love.
2: 100%.
1: Yeah, I look after 100%. Him. No, he's fine, yeah.
2: He's fine, you know, and it kind of went from there, really, Neil, you know, and like he was fantastic. Anyone that knew George and Emily knew that they were fantastic entertainers, you know.
1: They used to sing together, didn't they? Professionally.
2: Yeah.
1: Was it in the Ard Manningham places
2: like
1: that? No?
2: Not professionally, no. It was just they'd go out for a night out and they'd go up to the Ard Manning and they'd be called up separately and they'd be called up then individually. And there was the Airport Motel, and many people would remember my dad. His signature song was Ghost Riders in the Sky. And when I tell you now, Neil, he would bring the place. I mean, it was like a concert. It was mad stuff. He'd be doing all the whipping and everything. And he'd be, he was brilliant.
1: Yippee-yi-yay. Yeah, and because I often hear that while, you know, mentally, with regards to recall, it can decline and decline and decline. But one thing that can remain is music, songs, being able to sing, being able to remember the words of the songs that you learned and loved, right? And that was that was the case with your dad, because I have a lovely piece of audio. Just tell me about this.
2: Yeah, so that would have been at my sister Emily's house back in 2013. It would have been one of her sons, I think it was confirmation. And, you know, at the time, you know, my dad would kind of, you'd look at him and you'd know there was a vacant look in his eyes. You'd just know. And you'd kind of be, us as a family, we'd be watching out for little things, because he'd get kind of, no, I won't say cross, but he'd get a bit feisty, you know, and he might go, right, I want to go home. So we the one thing that literally brought him down was music. And I remember we said, come on, let's sing a song. And their song together was True Love, and they sang it. I'm actually even getting upset thinking of it. Beautiful.
1: Yeah, and this was quite soon before he was admitted to hospital, was it?
2: Yeah. Do you know, so, yeah, it was, and I remember actually when he was in hospital, and there was one song that he kept singing, and it was Solitaire.
1: Yeah.
2: And I remember him. And Solitaire is a song that, I suppose,

0: Is it nice to hear that again?
1: Absolutely. Oh my God, beautiful. Isn't it amazing though how we have these memories, Neil, that we can all play and like my kids now even listen to it and it's lovely, like it's fantastic, you know, and it just fills my heart with joy because, you know, it's called a long goodbye and it's a horrific disease and it's just such a shame that, you know, he just forgot my name, but then all of a sudden then there might be clarity for like 60 seconds where he'd go, hey Linda, how are you?
0: Go away.
1: You know, and yeah, you know, and it's just, it's an awful, and to anyone out there that has parents or anyone loved ones, it's just awfully sad, but you know, just a bit.
0: I often feel sorry in one regard because the confusion that they must experience and the frustration, or would somebody be even aware of it to be confused about it?
1: Yeah, I think one time he came out of the bathroom and he was crying. Now my dad would have been a very proud man, Neil. He was a character in his own right, and when he walked into a room, he had a presence about him, and he was crying. I mean, he just, I remember him, my mum saying this to me afterwards, that he didn't know what was going on, you know. And then there was another time when his brother-in-law passed away and he was at the funeral and we were up literally at the removal and he started panicking. Now, in looking hindsight, he probably shouldn't have been at the removal, but he was like, who's in the box? Who's this? Why is he in the box? Oh, my God. Yeah. And I'll never forget that. It was just...
0: It's so important to have patience, isn't it?
1: You have to meet them at their own reality, Neil. Yeah. So if my dad said to me, I'm going out tonight with my mom, I'd say, oh, what are you wearing? You know, or, do you know, he might call up, he kept calling up to his old house, which was Horgan's Buildings, as he used to call it, Hoggy Baz. And he kept going up and he remembered number 13 and he kept calling up to that house. And it was just very sad because neighbours then noticed him, so they would make contact with us.
0: I know.
1: Yeah, just very sad. And then mom then getting it then as well is just...
0: Did that happen subsequent then? Yeah.
1: It was just gradually over time, Neil, you know. And like, unfortunately, mum passed away during COVID, so that was in itself another traumatic experience for us as a family, you know. And like, we had my sister literally holding her hand while her husband looked in the window of a nursing home. And no one else
0: was on video.
1: You know, but look, at least we have those memories and we never know to what extent was going on in their heads when they were passing her.
0: I know.
1: But you just have to kind of roll over and just say, look, hopefully they got the joy of music. So like, anyone that has interest in music or songs or dancing or anything, always throw on the music. I think it's just the fire, you know, that people need as well, you know.
0: I love the way you say you need to stay in the moment because the moment for them will pass, and why not stay in the moment with them rather than make them even more confused or worried, frightened. You don't want to be frightening people.
1: No, you just go
0: with it. You just play along. I mean, it's not such a big deal rather than correcting all of the time or getting frustrated with somebody.
1: Never correct them. And you just meet them. So if they call you, if my father or mother called me, you know, one of my sister's names, I'd be like, hi, how are you?
0: No, it's great words of advice.
1: Absolutely, you know.
0: Lovely chatting with you, Linda. Thanks so much. Appreciate it.
1: We think
0: of George and Emily this morning. So thank you so much for sharing. All the best.
1: Not at all.
0: Take care.
1: Take care. God bless.
0: 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One man in particular, and I know he has family. We always go over and chat with him because the family doesn't. Their faces light up when I bring my grandchildren for visits too. 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
1: And it is day two, of course, of our giveaway in association with Living Dreams. 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Off you go. Check it out. €300 voucher every day. This morning is day two. So we're doing the same thing today. I imagine we probably are. Artists and titles when I open the phone lines. Kind of sleep related. Don't call just yet, but have a listen for now.
2: I don't even know him. I have all of these fantasies about some man I have never even met.
3: All right, Lucy, it's either me or him.
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3: You don't have to answer right away.
5: I can't live without you, and I won't let you live without me. This is our last chance.
1: All right, those three films, artists and titles was yesterday. Today it's films. So three movies or films that are related to sleep. I'll play it a couple of times between now and midday and open the phone lines at that stage. Can I just plow through a lot of different texts with regards to who's working, who isn't working, who wants to work, who can't work? Marie says, my daughter is 24 years old and is crying out for work, but no one will hire her. She has tried everywhere. Thank you. I'd love if you would develop that for me a little bit, if you don't mind. I'd love to know some more detail as to where she's been trying and is she getting responses and what type of job she's trying for and what would her qualifications be. I'm just curious because she's tried everywhere, but no one will hire her. That's begging for more information. And then, of course, for somebody that is working, we read the text yesterday from somebody who's, I think he's a trade, he has a trade, and he's clearing €1,000 a week and struggling. And he broke down exactly why he's struggling, because of the rent, because of the transport cost, the cost of fuel, the cost of childcare, the cost of groceries and everything, and just constantly robbing Peter to pay Paul. And that's with €1,000 coming into the home to support the family. That's the issue, you see. It's a bad state of affairs, Neil, when you can earn €1,000 a week and you are struggling. You should be able to live very comfortably on €1,000 a week. But sure, that's Ireland and our politicians for you. It's just an utter joke, except it's not funny. That gentleman that wrote in about earning €1,000 per week, try living on the state pension and see you get on with it. And a third one, there are very few people earning €35 an hour, like the texter you read out, clearing €1,000 a week. I've worked in a factory for 21 years and I'm on €24 an hour and I can manage on that. If he's struggling to make ends meet on €35 an hour, then he must be living well beyond his means. Great show as always. Well, yesterday I broke down the text as to where every single penny goes every single week, and there's nothing left, and there's no flamboyant, exorbitant spending involved at all. And then from the last few days, with regards to who should be entitled to come and live in Ireland, and of course those who should not, maybe this is to do with the latest amount of charter flights to send people back to their home country and the cost to the exchequer and the taxpayer. I'm getting very fed up with the fact that whenever you talk about immigrants, it's always negative. You talk a lot about statistics and numbers, but did you know that overall immigrants are net contributors to the Irish economy? Any idea what we would do if they stopped coming here? What about our health service and our hospitality industry? Maybe we should be proud that we have a country where so many people want to come and contribute. We have now low unemployment. Maybe have some positive news about the new Irish, unless, of course, you're a massive racist with an agenda. Oh, my God. That's an unsigned text anyway. I wonder why. I despair, actually. Because when you're explaining, you're losing. But I go to great lengths constantly to talk about people who wish to come to Ireland through the proper channels to settle down here, to get a job, to contribute, to have children, to rear children, and to become part of Irish society. If you're not listening or you're deaf to what I'm trying to say, I can't control that. But I have not engaged in any kind of just broad sweep of a brush against all immigrants. I've obviously not, I don't know, maybe I'm failing in my job if that's what you think. But listen, what can I do? I'd like to know where all of the single men in the IPAS centres are going to be housed, when and if they're allowed to remain. Here's the issue. People confuse immigrants or immigration or net immigration into Ireland, people who want to come here and work and contribute. They confuse those, of course, with people who come in here illegally, without paperwork, without documentation, cross the border, get off planes or whatever, and end up in IPAS centres where we don't know who they are, where they've come from. That's completely different. Right? That is not racist to have a concern about that. And that's a problem. And of course, we have issues with regards to housing, trying to house everybody, even those that want to come here through the correct channels by engaging with the process and the visa system. We still have an issue with regards to housing people, whether it's homes to buy or indeed to rent, and the exorbitant cost of rent here. Not one foreigner should get a house until every last Irish citizen is housed. That could well be deemed as being racist, I suppose. It's the thoughts of a texter nonetheless and a listener. There are 63 houses in a particular area of Blackpool and only 8 of them are occupied by Irish people. I've been living here for 20 years and have been on the housing list for 16 years. During that time, 9 people, none of whom were Irish, have been housed before me. 6 of those people had been living in the country for less than 6 years. I find that extremely frustrating, having been on a housing list for the last 16 years. How in the name of God could you languish on a housing list for 16 years? Anyway, 63 houses in a particular estate in Blackpool, 8 of them occupied by Irish people. Of course, somebody is bound to say that that is even racist, even if the figures and the numbers are accurate. You know, you spoke, Neil, about the 6 men in containers in the port of Rosslare. Nobody forced them to go in there, and they must have been aware that there were risks involved. Nevertheless, they chose to make the journey to Ireland. I'm sure there will be calls for sympathy and for them to be allowed to remain here, but I believe the circumstances and their immigration status need to be dealt with properly and according to the law. I can't understand why so many people are angry about what's happening in this country. I'm angry too, but I believe people should be able to express those concerns openly without being called names. Those 6 in the container should be put on the first flight out of here. If not, they will end up costing the taxpayer hundreds of thousands of euro. Send them back. Let them tell their buddies that Ireland has no room and you'll be sent back directly. Send out a clear message, for God's sake. And one more for now. I know it may seem very pedantic, but the term non-national bugs me. Everyone has a nationality. However, those without an Irish nationality, I feel, should be referred to as non-Irish nationals and not non-nationals. Interesting. It clearly bugs you. Maybe that change will happen. Very disappointing you let Nick Delahanty get away with saying Holly Cairns didn't understand per capita. You should bring Holly Cairns on for balance. It was a subtle thing, very quickly made, a weak way to challenge somebody. Why? Why is it? Why do you have an issue with me letting him get away with saying Holly Cairns didn't understand per capita? It had to do with crime. We were talking about crime and the percentage of crimes committed by where you were from, whether you were Irish or from another country. Why would I have to pull him up on that? If you made a statement about a politician, be the politician male or female or whatever, why would that be an issue to say that I let him get away with it? And on your other point, you say I should bring Holly Cairns on for balance. I have tried a number of... I got to talk to Holly Cairns on the air once, and once only, and never again. So at this stage, I'm wasting my time trying to ask Holly Cairns to come back on, because they come up with every excuse under the sun, and maybe they're right excuses. Maybe it's just not something she wants to do. Maybe she doesn't want to talk to me, and that's fine, but ain't happening. She's just not in a position, doesn't want to talk, so I can't do that. You are asleep. Simon Coveney said 8 years ago about the population in Cork would double by 2040. Were you not listening? Okay. If you tell me he said it, he said it. I'm going to be honest and say I don't remember it. But if he said it, he said it. Why don't you ask him now, how did he know this was going to happen? Because here we are, all those years later, getting ever closer to 2040, when the population of Cork probably will have doubled. The question being, how do politicians know this and that in advance? I suppose they see, I mean, you obviously can see statistics on a yearly basis, and you can then plan ahead as to if these numbers continue, this is where we'd be in 2040. Like, if you look at AI, I'll come back to that later on. We really are in for a serious, I was going to say issue, but I think number of issues with regards to artificial intelligence in the next couple of years, and certainly in the next decade. It's quite scary, actually, potentially what could happen. Anyway, text 0868104106. Pick up the phone on 0818104106. So anyway, some politicians don't want to talk. Micheál hasn't spoken to me for a number of years, probably never will again on the air. Holly Cairns is in there as well. She doesn't even respond to texts. Complete and utter silence. So wasting my time on that one. But others do wish to talk after the break.
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1: Be part of the conversation. Pick up the phone, 0818104106. So a lot of other people will talk, including Mr. Whippy himself, Aaron Wolfe, the principal of Coláiste Éireann Rís. Morning.
2: Good morning, Neil. How are you doing?
1: I hear you've taken delivery of an ice cream van. Is that right?
2: We have. We've expanded our empire. We're not just into education now. We're gone into the world of ice cream.
1: We're into the world of private enterprise.
2: Absolutely. But it's a great opportunity for the fourth-year students here. We had noticed a lot of schools were kind of getting coffee trucks. But I thought, you know, we'll go better. We'll put a coffee machine in an ice cream van and we'll do slushies and we'll do ice cream and we'll take it out on the road.
1: Okay, so that's news selling. To me that other schools are getting, what are you saying, coffee truck? For what?
2: Oh, coffee trucks, yeah. I suppose they run them for the students themselves, but some of the other coffee trucks, I won't mention the schools, they know who they are.
1: And they're competitors.
2: They're not competitors. We don't have any competitors. We're miles ahead. But they might have the coffee truck. You know, their school might be positioned on a public walkway, so they have the coffee truck there, and they get a lot of passers-by who will stop in for a coffee.
1: Okay, and do the students serve then? Do the transition year students serve there inside in it, is it?
2: Exactly, the students serve. Now, they probably don't make any money. You probably break even. We're in a different situation because we've been gifted the van, so it hasn't cost us a penny. Oh, Crewley's Butchers and Delicatessens have given us the van. They paid for it entirely, and so we're off to a winner already because it's totally paid for. We're just covering our overheads, buying ice cream, buying coffee, buying cones, buying toppings, and then the students are selling, and they're getting the real...
1: Where are they selling it? Outside the school, is it?
2: Oh, no. The van moves. So we every staff member is insured to drive the van. We have insurance that covers everyone. I've been taking it out. And so we took them to Turner's Cross yesterday, and they were giving out free ice creams in Turner's Cross. We've been in Douglas giving out free ice creams. We've been everywhere. It's amazing when you're driving an ice cream van, the number of people that would flag you down or wave or call you. It's everyone, even at 8 o'clock in the morning. I dropped my kids to school in it the other day. And even at 8 o'clock in the morning, people want ice cream and they're waving and they're doing everything. It's fantastic.
1: Do you ever charge for the ice cream that you're giving out?
2: We will be charging. It's soft ice cream. We're doing a soft launch.
1: A soft launch.
2: And the soft launch is where we're giving out. We're trying to get people hooked on our free ice cream. Once we give them a free sample, they'll come back paying. But we must work out our... You see, what we're trying to do is work out the pricing structure to see how long ice cream lasts. But the students are doing all this. You know, we're buying the ice cream. It comes in a bag. The machine then... It becomes this cream. Yeah. And the machine then turns it
1: That's
2: into...
1: That's the way it works, yeah. So with regards to the coffee then, are they... Did I read in the Echo that they're training as baristas? Because is it like, yes. Is it Americanos and flat whites and flappuccinos and whatever you have in yourself?
2: The thing you can think of. Now, I know nothing about coffee. I don't drink, I eat a lot of ice cream, obviously. But I know nothing about coffee. So the deputy principal, Edel Farrell, her job is to get the coffee. The coffee machine's not been installed yet. She's researching what beans to get, what machine to get. But every year we train students up anyway as baristas. Because one of the big things in secondary schools now, we're conscious of, it's not just about when you do your leaving cert. What part-time job can you get your students when they're actually in school? Because the quicker they get into the workplace, you know, we as soon as they turn 16, we're all about in this school, try and get them a part-time job.
1: Well done. That's
2: because
1: brilliant.
2: You need to know what it's like to be in the workplace. So training as a barista is a great skill. So we train every year TY students as baristas, but we don't have the facility then for them to practice it. Now we do.
1: Now you
2: so when
1: do.
2: You see our van, you'll be at war.
1: And is the coffee free as well?
2: No, but we have no coffee machine yet.
1: Yeah, when you do have it, though, you're going to start...
2: When we do have it, no, we'll be charging for everything to cover the overhead.
1: Ah, no, absolutely.
2: One thing we will be doing for free, though, because ice cream encourages positive behaviour. So what we've been doing is been offering it to other schools, saying, as part of your positive behaviour strategy in school, let's reward the good students. We will come out with our ice cream van and give the top 100 students, the top 100 most well-behaved students in your school, a free ice cream. So we've arranged to go down to Donerale, to the Edmund Rice schools. You know, the Edmund Rice network has 96 schools. So we're working within that network.
1: Do you have the jingles and everything and the, you know, green sleeves and things like that Thanks.
2: Absolutely. Well, Neil, look, we're hoping to call. We'll call. What we'll do for you, especially for you, we'll drive the van down at 12. When your show finishes at 12, I'll put on the chimes and I'll drive down to Red FM. We'll give the Red FM staff some free ice creams and we'll play a bit of Frozen. That's our jingle. Let it go.
1: And will it be a 99 with a flake and everything inside?
2: What would your preferred ice cream be now? I have two girls here with me. They'll be the. I'll put you on there to either Vanessa or Alyssa, and you can give them your order, and they'll give you the talk they give. So, Alyssa.
3: Hello.
1: Hello, Vanessa. How are you?
3: This is Alyssa.
1: Alyssa, my apologies.
3: Very good, thank you. How are you?
1: I'm well. Are you enjoying your time in the ice cream van?
3: Oh, very much. It's actually like such a good experience for all the kids. I think it's a very nice enterprise, kind of realistic. It's just like, it's very good to teach kids how to be like confident, independent. I think it's very
1: It's nice. A scary thing, ice cream, isn't it? Because like for me, it was always falling off. Or would it explode? Or the handle would be too fast? How did you manage to... Does it take a lot of training?
3: See, if you're a quick learner, you're a quick learner.
1: Well, that's what I'm not then. I'm obviously
2: He's a very
1: not.
2: Quick learner.
3: No, we had a bit of a problem too. The handle will come out too fast.
1: Yeah.
3: But we figure it out, we fix it, and we move on.
1: It's like a kind of a high-pressure hose a lot of the time with ice cream coming out.
3: It comes out very quickly. You have to have very fast reflexes with that.
2: Well, yeah, you can change the nozzle. You can actually, with an ice cream machine, you can change it, and it come up, depending on how creamy you want it. So it is, we were given, the person who sold us the van talked us through how best to serve ice cream, and we set our little nozzle to the tiniest little hole so the cream comes out much creamier. We've become experts in ice cream in the last week. It's amazing.
1: All right, so Alyssa, I'd like a really big, tall ice cream with, you know that beautiful kind of fruity syrup? What's that called?
3: Yes, we have raspberry and... Strawberry and Kinder Bueno sauce.
1: No, I don't want any of that Kinder Bueno stuff. I don't want any of those sprinkles. None of that nonsense. No!
3: We have the special blue sauce.
1: You got a real wide selection of stuff to put on top of it.
3: Yeah.
1: So just some of the syrup and a big piece of chocolate in the middle of it. You know, big piece of flake.
3: That would be great.
1: I'd be happy out.
3: That would be great. Well, it's coming your way.
2: You come down and serve
3: here. I will come down and serve you personally.
1: Oh, I can't wait. It will be an honour to welcome you here a little later on. You'll have a queue of people outside your van, I can tell you that, all right?
3: That's perfect. That's all we want, no?
1: All right, are you enjoying fourth year?
3: It's so fun.
1: Any idea what you'd like to do when you leave that wonderful school for the rest of your life?
3: Of course, I would love to go into business. I'd love to work something, a remote job. I want to travel. I think that's the nicest thing you could possibly do.
1: A great job where you can take your laptop anywhere at all and work from anywhere in the world.
3: Exactly, yeah.
2: And we've Vanessa with us as well. And Vanessa wants to be a nurse. Vanessa, because you have a part-time job, don't you, already?
4: Yeah.
2: You hand the phone to Vanessa. So you have a part-time job?
4: Yeah, I work in a pharmacy.
1: Wow. That's a very interesting part-time job. That's a very responsible job, isn't it?
4: Yeah, it is. It just gives me experience with dealing with customers. And same with the ice cream van. It's just the same with dealing with customers.
1: Yeah,
4: as well.
1: It's just great to be able to interact with people, have a laugh and have the old chats. Would you like to be a pharmacist then, do you think?
4: Maybe.
2: You told me you want to be a nurse.
4: Either one or the other.
1: All right. Well, whatever you want, just go for it. Work hard and it'll happen for
4: Definitely.
1: You, hopefully. So
4: Absolutely.
1: I see you at 12 o'clock then for a few ice creams, a couple of 99s, all right?
4: Okay.
1: All right.
4: Bye.
1: Well done. Well done to you all. Well done to Aaron Wolf as well and all of the gang at Coloshta Eamon Rish. As they say in the Echo this morning, he's a man of many hats and a man of many colours. He's driving the ice cream van with the TI students. It's brilliant. I just love those kind of stories. We did free ice creams for Cork a few years back, and there was all sorts of ice cream challenges across a few different summers. It was great fun. I used to go out and about with Keith's Cones, and in spite of literally trying to pull hundreds and hundreds and hundreds of ice creams, I only managed to get them right the odd time. Like, it's not easy. And I'm learning now that you can adjust the pressure, and that would have made all the difference back in the day, but it's too late for me now. So anyway, that'll be a bit of fun. So that's great. That's nice, isn't it? Absolutely, without a doubt. Have we any old bit of an ice cream sound for them? No? Okay.
5: We tried, but we're having tech issues here.
1: Oh, really?
5: Yes, yeah. Okay. Everything is just dying. Like, Word document is just dying.
1: You need ice cream.
5: You need... I thought you won that ice cream challenge.
1: I did.
5: Yeah.
1: Yeah, but that was just freak. That was just luck. I just got lucky.
5: We'll see now. If
1: don't ask me to replicate it.
5: We'll see if you get lucky later on now with your tea challenge.
1: Oh, that's today, is it?
5: That's still happening. Yeah, just in case.
1: Okay, so when you say tea now, is it mm-hmm. Barry's versus Lyons versus Aldi?
5: I'm not telling you. I'm not giving you any clues. You'll have four teas in front of you before we'll do it later on. Actually.
1: Black tea now. No, I don't want any milk or
5: oh,
1: any sugar.
5: Not.
1: No.
5: All
1: just,
5: right.
1: I wouldn't drink tea with milk okay. or sugar. Just black.
5: That's fine. So I'll be giving you four teas and you need to work out...
1: which is the Barry's?
5: Which, no.
1: Because no, we, yeah, that was what I said.
5: No, love. What we said yesterday was that we would do decaf and regular teas because you said, I never drink decaf. And I was telling you that there's a decaf tea that I drink that is very, very similar and it's half the price, $2.99 versus $5.10. So it's kind of two pronged. So you're guessing.
1: Decaf and regular.
5: Oh, yeah. How cork are you? Oh, there's your ice cream. It's working again.
1: Oh man.
5: Live radio.
1: You know, ice cream just makes you laugh and smile.
5: Well, I to be honest with you, it doesn't make you laugh and smile when you're paying for it.
6: Oh, come here, I know. Yeah. Yesterday.
1: Here we are again.
6: I'm
1: here
6: sorry
1: we
6: now.
1: Are. Here we are.
6: But a Monday yesterday.
1: Burst the balloon of happiness.
6: I know. It was sunny and the lads were like, sure course, like it's practically summer. We have to go get an ice cream. So the smooches are about $4.50. Oh, yeah. I was like, forget it. So I went in and asked for three kids 99s, which are actually perfect. I sound so mean now, but it was like €6 in Grandin's. Perfect.
5: Yeah, you see.
1: €2 each.
6: €2 each. It's enough to be paying, like, yeah. on a Monday.
5: Well, I got absolutely...
1: Oh, it was a big one. How much is the large one?
6: Do you know what now? I'd say it was probably $3 or $3.50. Yeah. But
1: no, $3.50. No, stop.
6: I saw a family come out and they were like the size of their heads. I'd say half of that now was going into the bin. So I just don't see the point in that.
5: I got screwed for ice cream in McDonald's yesterday. But like, it wasn't just ice cream. If you get a drink there now, a mango drink or whatever, it's $4.50. One single fries, $4.50. And look, all the kids love them and we love McDonald's.
1: It's a treat.
5: But the ice cream as well. So I ended up paying about €30 for crazy. Ice cream yesterday. Yeah.
1: Just for ice cream?
5: No, well, it included a drink and large fries and stuff. But, you know.
1: Nobody ever said that McDonald's was cheap.
5: Oh my.
6: It
5: yeah,
6: used to
5: yeah,
6: be
5: yeah.
6: a lot cheaper though.
1: No, it ain't nothing cheap now, that's for sure. Mm. All right, keep it coming. Text 0868104106. Lots to do.
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1: Back to the phone lines we go. Leonard, good morning.
2: Fine, yeah.
1: Can you hear me all right?
2: I can hear you absolutely fine.
1: Fair play to you, boy. Fair play to you. So you're here, your wife Roselle and your son Leo are still in the Philippines. Am I right?
2: Correct.
1: Okay. And this has been the state of play for how long now?
2: Our application is on the desk received in Dublin since July 2025.
1: Okay, July of last year. And Leo's what, 9 months old?
2: He's 9 months old now, since since the 5th.
1: Okay, when did you come back?
2: My latest trip, I came back about 6 weeks ago.
1: So you back and forth all of the time to see your wife and your newborn son?
2: Oh, all the time. It's putting a lot of financial strain on as well, but to be honest, it's the least my worries.
1: Yeah, but it's what you have to do, because you want to be with your loved ones.
2: It is, and I'm self-employed here as well, and there's no one pays me when I'm away. We have to go over, we'll do this, but we'll continue to do it until this happens, but it's very unfair.
1: Because it's taking so long, it's unfair, right?
2: I don't see how the department can justify it, in particular for a few other things as well, if I can tell you. There's, on the department's own website, it lists that it is now only looking at applications that were received in April 2024.
1: Yeah.
2: That's public knowledge on their website. And it also states that there is a 3-day turnaround on emergency applications. Now, when we started this process, I employed a dedicated immigration solicitor to do this. So
1: Where? Here or in the Philippines?
2: Oh, no, here in the South Mall.
1: Right.
2: In the South Mall, to deal with directly with the Department of Immigration. They got all our paperwork together, which was extensive, and sent it all off for us. But in July, we had to go down the road of an emergency, because as you see from the article in
1: the examiner
2: yesterday, that there was massive ashfall, which was reported internationally, right on the city where the child, it's Roselle's application, but I say the child because developmental stages with lungs, et cetera,
1: yeah.
2: We're more worried about that.
1: Now, does Leo have an Irish passport, incidentally?
2: Yes, He's 5-6 months old.
1: All right, go ahead.
2: And so we applied for that in July. Now, because of ashfall, when all the schools and everyone was told to stay at home by local government, they were out power washing airport runways, the whole lot. We're still waiting on an answer to that emergency 3-day turnaround that's stated on the department's website. We're still waiting for even a hello. We received your letter. And since then, it's gotten worse. The BBC have even reported on air quality right in Cebu where my son and
1: so
2: wife...
1: So you're worried. Of course you're worried about your wife, but you're worried about your little boy as well. He's so young with lungs developing. I understand that. That would be deemed as an emergency situation to get him out of,
2: right,
1: and just to sign off on it, right? But so they're saying that they're still looking at April 2024. We're in September 2026. And you can watch that, because I have friends who went through similar situations. It wasn't Philippine. It was, I think it might have been involved Thailand, where you can look at you can just check the updates and you can see where they're at on the list, can't you? It moves very slowly.
2: Correct, which I can't understand how they could give a brazen answer to TDs on my behalf and a brazen answer to a national report on the Irish Examiner stating that most cases are looked at mostly within 12 months. When it says on their own website that they're now only looking at applications received in 2024 in April. Well,
1: yeah,
2: we're on the desk since 25, do the maths.
1: Yeah.
2: Both can't be true.
1: Yeah, well, you're well past a year now. You're more like 14, 15 months.
2: Well, 15
1: and they're still,
2: months
1: yeah.
2: next. We're 15 months next month.
1: But could Leo just technically, okay, you don't want this to happen, but I'm just thinking out loud. Could Leo technically just come to Ireland with an Irish passport?
2: He could. No, even though I'm about 16 stone, I can't breastfeed him.
1: No, I know. I'm just, no, listen, I'm not saying that should happen or anything. I get what you're saying. I'm just saying he is in possession of an Irish passport, so he could travel, but your wife can't because she's not.
2: Even though we meet every single criteria set down.
1: Oh, it'll happen all right, but it's just so frustrating that it's so slow.
2: It's frustrating that it's slow, and it's, may I say, like, I follow every rule and will continue to do so. But it's really anger-inducing when you see that when you do everything the right way, you're penalised. People who are constantly doing things the wrong way, and I can see, I'm starting to see why they do things the wrong way.
1: Why?
2: I'll give you two quick examples. There was one gentleman came in before the, trust me, I'm not going to say anything silly here. There was one gentleman came in, was a reporter upon of Moroccan descent in Dublin in August, and went before the courts because he came in no ID.
1: Yeah.
2: And went before the courts under the name, and listen to this, unknown.
1: Name was unknown.
2: This was in front of the court. He went before the judge and they were given unknown. The first thing that gentleman did upon entry to the country, according to the news report and the Gardaí who brought him in front of the judge, was steal drink on O'Connell Street. I have the article. So the man came in with no ID from internationally. I'm surmising that he destroyed his documents.
1: Well, you'd have to have something to get on a plane, wouldn't he?
2: Exactly. And then went before the judge, and the judge thought it was a smart thing to do. We'll give you bail on €200 and you'll come back in September. What Breitbart was under the impression he was going to come back for the sitting. Lo and behold, he never came back, and this gentleman is walking footloose and fancy free around Ireland.
1: And I wonder, is that happening large scale?
2: It's second hand information. It's only word of mouth that I'm giving you, but I know of someone working in the prison service who says it goes on wholesale and it's not reported on. Now I wonder why it's not reported on.
1: Yeah, I mean, listen, you and I wonder as to why a lot of the stories that we can see unfolding before our eyes aren't always picked up by what they call mainstream media. I understand that. But for somebody following all the rules and doing all of the right things, it's grindingly frustrating for you, isn't it? It must be.
2: It's grindingly frustrating, and it's very unfair on both Roselle and on Leo for a few reasons. One, you had a junior minister, what's his name, Colin Brophy. He's a minister for integration, apparently, and it seems to be very proud of it every time. Bristles with pride when he's interviewed, and good on him. But can someone tell me, because of the department's extended delay in someone doing things the right way, employing immigration solicitors, my wife, now, when the son, my son is going to be, my son's not going to get a preschool place. I live in a rural area. There's only two suitable places. So now he's a year old, his name has never been put down for these places that are at a premium. So my wife is also going to miss out on meeting the other mothers on the school, on the preschool gate, which leads to the school gate. And the same with Leo, a lot of these kids will have already met each other. So does he think that this leads to good integration? This is the buzzword now at the moment. We must all be more Irish than the Irish. Like, we must, like the Vikings now coming in, you must end up more Irish than the Irish, which is damn right. I fully agree with it. Mm. But the delays in the Department of Immigration's processes are preventing this.
1: But I think I always got the impression that they don't want to have a speedy system because it isn't necessarily something that is maybe coming from high on high that you want to be encouraging, you know, visa application. What?
2: I agree with you entirely. An Irish solution to an Irish problem. Make them wait long enough and they'll go away.
1: You know what I mean?
2: I do. I thought that before you even said that, unfortunately.
1: Yeah.
2: But what can we do? I mean, this is for me, as a private person. Well, okay, I'm able to talk. Anyone who knows me can tell you I can talk. Right. But me airing my private business in public, I'll do it. But it is embarrassing. But I'll do anything for my kids and my family. Yeah. I take it. Yeah. And as you know, as a parent, only to be rewarded by further embarrassment as they grow up and make mistakes. But that's fine. But I'm having to do this to try and draw attention. To someone who might be listening.
1: But your son will love you all the more when he grows up and sees what you went through on his behalf and on behalf of his mam, like that you did speak up. That'll be something to be proud of down the track, to be honest with you.
2: It is, but I mean, you have to do that every week. I mean, that's something as a parent you have to. Someone said to me one time, it was a friend of mine's father who's now deceased recently, and my friend sat him down and spoke to him about life, and he said, look, he said, my only job in this world was to make sure that you're better than me. That was my only job in this world. He says, and you are, and so on and so forth.
1: I love that. I just love that, Leonard. That's a great way of putting it.
2: There's no other reason for me to be in this world, because if my kids aren't better than me and don't end up better than me in the heart and the head, and hopefully professionally, then, you know, why am I here?
1: Listen, on the basis of what you've just said and how you've said it, you deserve to be all together now. You all deserve to be in Ireland now. And that makes it even sadder, you know, because sounds to me as if you're a great dad and a great husband.
2: It does, but, you know, sadness breeds anger, unfortunately. It's a self, if with myself, it's a self-protection mechanism. Obviously, I won't let the tear come down the cheek, but I'm getting quite frustrated. And that's what it's doing. Roselle is a diamond. My wife is an absolute diamond, which is the reason I love her. Be patient. She never puts pressure on any of the girls. We're a good mix because I have to light a fire from the hall to get her going sometimes.
1: You have to
2: pick your battles. And then with me, she pulls me back because I'm too tightly wound. We get on well. We take the piss out of each other.
1: I suppose you see the worst case scenario. If they're still at April 2024, you're potentially thinking in your own head, this could be another year. This could be longer, you know?
2: Easily. I can't obviously speak for other people's circumstances. I know people in Cork who have actually have two kids, and their Philippine wife is classed as an essential worker, which I'm only imagining is healthcare because I don't know.
1: Yeah, possibly.
2: They're waiting over 2 years, Niamh. I don't know where I'll be found if this goes on. And the simple reason, never mind me. Again, today, the air quality is progressively worse and worse and worse. I mean, if you're an Irish citizen, you're a baby. You're an Irish toddler. And I'm just naming the child now for a second. You're an Irish toddler. There is volcanic ash. This is not Sci-Fi Channel now on Sky. There's volcanic ash falling. Everyone is told stay at home by the local government, which I can prove. And you apply for an emergency for his mum, who's legally married to his dad, and you don't even reply after 3 days. By God, I hope nothing ever happens to any Irish person or father, if that's the case.
1: I hear you. And then what you do have is applicants who submit joint family applications for visas separately will generally receive a first instance decision within the 12-month business target. And the word there, of course, target, changes everything. It's only a target. And it's not a guarantee. I don't know.
2: We're a great culture in my family too. I mean, you know, an Irish funeral. A funeral is a funeral. Walk, everything goes away when a funeral happens, unfortunately. And, you know, you go to the States, Irish funerals are famous for how we used to celebrate. We'd cry and laugh at the same time at a day of a funeral. So if there's an emergency application, if there was a death, I mean, they'd be rotting well now if they were waiting for the emergency application if this was a death.
1: Yeah.
2: And do you know something? I mean, let me tell you what, people may not understand this because it gets jumbled up, unfortunately. Immigration is a dirty word. And politically, is a dirty word.
1: But it's been made that way. It's been politically used as a football because they haven't addressed the issues that concern people. Not with regards to immigration or people wishing to go through the process of visa applications to come here to start a life, but all the other stuff, the stories of your man coming in without a name and without a passport and being given bail and disappearing. They're the ones that's what angers people. The people aren't racist.
2: It's complete incompetence. And if they're understaffed, why are they understaffed? Why is there not enough staff in there? If I apply, and we did for Leo's passport, and you will know this, you get a progress bar on your passport application, and the proposed, this is where it is.
1: Is there a progress bar for the visa application?
2: No.
1: Only just that we're processing applications from such and such a date and such a year.
2: Yes.
1: Yeah.
2: And if people were ever worried about people coming in and benefits, let me tell you something about the Category D joint family visa. I signed something that I indemnify the state that I take full financial hit on this. Roselle signed something to say that if the marriage actually basically went tits up, that she'd actually leave the country. She had to sign it. She signed it. They got 3 years financial books from me. I think it was a 2 or 3 years personal messages. Everyone approved the relationship.
1: Really? 3 years of texts?
2: Oh, these were all given in the application, by the way. Roselle still hasn't got her passport because it's gone with the application.
1: Is that to get around the marriage of convenience kind of thing?
2: But I understand that. I don't have an issue.
1: I'm just saying, I didn't know. I just didn't know that they asked for that.
2: Oh, yeah, it's that heavy. I must go in then, and I did. I'm a mortgage holder, not a homeowner. But I would go into the property folio and print it off and prove that I'm a homeowner. And I had to send that with the application. I mean, this is it's fairly stiff.
1: So is it any wonder that so many people deem not that it's not worth, or just not, don't bother at all to go through official channels because of what you have to do?
2: Yeah, well, that's okay, we'll continue to do the right way. But if I gave you this scenario, if I arrived on in Cork Airport with myself, my son and my wife, are you telling me that someone's going to say they're going to take the child, put him straight into a centre? They're having their eye. They jump up and down the bus. There'll be a bit of toing and froing. There'll be a bit of blah, blah, blah. And in 6 months, they'll quieten down. Oh, okay, you can stay.
1: Yeah.
2: That's
1: yeah.
2: what would actually happen. But I don't want to do that because I'd be putting my child and my wife at risk of, I don't know, something I can't control. Now, I'm trying to do all this the right way. We have done it the right way.
1: Is it any wonder that so many people don't do it the right way, is the point I'm making? Because the Department of Justice say to us, they do not comment on individual immigration cases, and I know they've said the same to the examiner. You know, so whether or not you going public, I think whether or not you going public makes the system move faster for you, I don't know.
2: I don't know. There's no guarantees of this. What's my hope? My hope in this, that someone might catch someone's ear to say, all right, enough is enough. And then my week looks, this is someone here doing the right way. I mean, I'm a net contributor to the Irish state, and I have been always. I employ another Irish man who's a net contributor to the Irish state. There's two Irish citizens allied to this application. Can someone tell me with simple, just basic understanding? If there's an application comes in under these type of visas, and if there's an Irish citizen involved, for an extra fee, call it 500, call it €1,000. Why is it not a fast-track system, and you'll be done with seeing within 6 months? Seen, not guaranteed. No one's asking for a guaranteed answer. Why is it not a fast-track system?

0: case you make it out that they can't do it. I mean, it's very simply done.
1: No, I'm just saying, are they just very slow in that regard because they want to maybe deter people from saying, okay, if one person gets a right to remain, then all of the family can follow, you know, because that would put even more pressure. I'm just thinking out loud on the system.
0: I don't know the answer to what you're proposing. I'm imagining for the simple reason on that visa, you yourself have been given the...
1: Yeah, that you need to be a citizen. You need to be granted citizenship for that, I suppose.
0: Exactly.
1: Yeah.
0: Okay. Exactly. Yeah. And the citizenship has been changed at the moment from 5 to 8 years. For all I care, I'll make it 10. Because that's the way it should be. I fully agree with that. But this, you have to compare apples with apples.
1: Well, listen, I'm happy to send on this audio and a cover letter as well to the Department of Justice on your behalf. They won't comment on your individual situation, but they may react. We had success some years back with a regular listener to the show, Mark Anthony Lane. We were able to get his wife and child over here from the Philippines. Now,
0: I remember that. That was some years back. Yeah, and I remember with that particular case, there was different type of circumstances.
1: Yeah, there was.
0: If I may say with this, we tick every single box.
1: I hear you.
0: That we have been, that's criteria that were given upon the application time. We tick every box and more. We ticked every box before Leo was born. We ticked every box, and then he was born. So, I mean...
1: It must be tough on you without them, particularly... I know with your wife, for sure, but a little small little boy you want to hold and cuddle and see him grow up, that's hard on you.
0: When you've smelt the baby smell and the top of your own child's scalp, and when you're messing with him and he's just kind of clapping you and messing you in the face, and they're making their noises... And then you let him in behind you in an airport, knowing he can travel, but his mum can't at the moment. Knowing that she can be entitled to do it, and because of this delay, how would you feel?
1: No, I'd feel terrible. I imagine the way you put it now, I know exactly what you're saying. Yeah, I'd feel terrible. Let's see if it can make a difference, this conversation. It's worth trying anyway. It will happen for you, but it's frustratingly slow, and it's all very well for me to say you'll get there in the end, but let's see what happens.
0: They're slow. My frustration comes from this. They're slow. And there's a year and 3 months and not a tap done. I know, for example, that just 2 TDs and they've responded to me via email. On at least 4 occasions, this has been asked directly and given directly to Minister Jim O'Kelly. On 4 different occasions. It's gone from 2 different colleagues of his, 1 party colleague, colleague.
1: Yeah, I think we might have got lucky some time back because we had Simon Coveney as Minister for Foreign Affairs at the time, and we were able to use that card. You know what I mean?
0: Yeah, but I mean, I can't understand for the life of me
1: why you should have to.
0: I mean, the delays. I mean, for everyone in the same situation. I mean, this is pathetic.
1: And then
0: to be going around telling people that, as you said, the devil is in the detail, that they try and it's generally, I mean, hats off to the PR.
1: The target, it's a target, yeah.
0: Target, yeah. There's more effort goes into fobbing people off than there is in actually doing the full application.
1: All right, listen, I'll be back to you. Do stay in touch with an update, and we'll certainly get the wheels rolling here. Fingers crossed that it might make a difference. I don't know. You know, we'll see what happens. All right.
0: Oh, either the way, it's just a shot in the dark, but I'll try every shot for my own, you know.
1: Why wouldn't you? It's your wife and child. Nice one, Leonard. Mind yourself for now. Take care.
0: Thanks for your time.
1: God bless. 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
1: 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You can literally park outside the door, take your time in there, have a good browse around. They've got the delivery service and they also take away old furniture. If you're buying new, they'll take away the old because that can be a bit of a hassle, can't it? So bedding, sofas, dining, mattresses, beds, you name it, it's all down there. So a €300 voucher every day. And this morning, we're dealing with films, movies, and they all have something to do with sleep. All right, so don't call just yet. I'll play it again just before midday. These three audio clips from three different films.
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5: 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This is our last chance.
1: All right, those three. One more spin before midday. Open the phone lines, identify all three for your chance to win a €300 voucher for Living Dreams. Maybe the UCC buses should be reducing the intake of foreign students, perhaps. We're always back to issues involving who's coming here and how they get here. Of course, the issue here is the boss of UCC getting on to landlords saying, reduce your rents, they're too high. But at the same time, you heard in the news there at 11 o'clock, the landlords, some of them at least, perhaps a proportion of those who aren't renting, and there's 40% vacancy, they're empty around the college because the rents are too high. And they're saying now that they would prefer to leave them empty rather than reduce their rent. That's mad. I mean, you would think you would rent them. They're better off being rented, even at a lower rent, right? And it's interesting because I see others come in this morning then comparing here to say, because I was mentioning earlier that it was cheaper to rent an apartment in one of the boroughs of New York than it is to rent an apartment here in Ireland. Somebody is actually contesting that, saying the article was in the Examiner, the Independent. Rent a three-bedroom in New York for $1,100. Can you say what part so I can tell my son, who's paying $2,600 rent in dollars, for a two-bedroom in New York? I feel sorry for the people who think they might go out there thinking that the rent is that cheap. They actually sent me an attachment then saying, to rent in Queens, well, that's what she said. She's paying $1,100 in dollars, which is the same as her sister is paying in Dublin for a tiny little one, and she's got a three-bedroom for $1,100. Mind you, it might be per person, okay? It might be per person sharing a three-bed apartment, because it says here that a three-bed apartment in Queens would be anywhere between $3,600 and $3,800. I suppose her share of the rent is $1,100 for the three-bedroom. She's not getting the three-bedroom, but her share of it is. My daughter is 21, can't find work either. She's on Indeed, which is a job-searching website, and is always applying, but putting CVs into shops and sending CVs by emails never gets a response from anything. It's actually soul-destroying for her, and all she wants to do is find work. She's 21 years old. Okay, so there's another example of people who are looking for work and can't find work. Now, I would also love to know from the people who are getting in touch and sending me texts like that, what qualifications are we talking about and what kind of work? Does it involve, say, for instance, a third-level qualification? Could it be up to degree or master's level? Because here's the thing, there's an ever-increasing amount of young people who can't get work, even though they've gone through the college process and they've done everything that was asked, and they got the degree, they've had the experience where they were sent out and maybe job placement or whatever, they may have the master's, and they can't get work. And I only mention that because I'd love to know more, because I'm being told that we're entering a position now where more and more young people cannot get work and are having to leave because of it. It's got nothing to do necessarily with the cost of rent or never getting on the mortgage, getting a mortgage or getting on the housing ladder. It's just about not being able to get work. And I mention that because of what, can I just say, there are two trains of thought on this, right, with regards to the impact of AI. There's one section to say that everybody is panicking unnecessarily and it won't be as bad as people are saying. And then you had the guy last week who's saying that the way AI is developing and the space of what it's developing at, we could be potentially wiped out by AI by 2030, as in wiped out as a species. Now, that's very far off the beam with regards to a thought process thinking that that could happen. But that's one side of it. The other side then is that many, many jobs could potentially be wiped out. And possibly you're looking at, say, anybody that works with a pen Anybody that works with a mouse clicks a mouse. Anybody that works behind a screen, any job involved in thinking, any job involved in computing, any job involved in commerce, of which there are various different types, up to and including retail, which we will see more and more automation. So any of those kind of jobs will be gone, right? So here we are at the moment. We've got massive big companies taking on colossal amounts of debt to develop and to build huge big data centers, right? A lot of it happening in America. So what's happening there then is that you've got all of these different powerful big companies, multi-billion dollar companies, who are trying to compete against other multi-billion dollar companies with regards to the race to perfect and get ahead of everybody in the world of artificial intelligence. They're building these huge massive data centers. So many will fail, some will be successful, and it's about who gets across the finishing line first. But while all of that is happening, of course, there is now the potential when many of them actually fail or they don't make the financial returns to their shareholders, that everything will come crashing down, as in a financial crash is coming. And I'm seeing more and more of that and hearing more and more of that. And I know that the algorithms will send you more of that if you start looking at that topic or you're researching that topic. I get that. But we're also potentially looking down the track at when AI turns bad, when AI turns evil, when it starts to hack things, when it starts to create chaos, when it can completely and utterly think for itself. And with regards to not being able to get a job, there will be job losses potentially. But I heard a quote somewhere over the past few days from someone who said, the best person that you can fire is the person you never hire, right? And that's why maybe we're going to see more people saying, I can't get a job. I have the qualifications. I went to college. I did everything. I can't get a job because automation and AI will replace everything. If you're a carpenter or a plumber, or if you are an electrician or you have a skill or you work with your hands, you're probably potentially the only safe people that will be left. Now, maybe that's overly extreme, but I just got some audio for it. Now, this audio involves Elon Musk. Now, you might have your own opinion on Elon Musk, but he's certainly an innovator, isn't he? For sure, you would say that about him. Now, he's got other aspects of his life that people kind of throw their eyes up to heaven and say, oh, for God's sake. But just a few pieces of audio. Two of them are Elon Musk, but this is an AI expert first. So just take some time. Just have a listen.
4: AI?
6: Yes.
4: That's going to cause the biggest financial crash in history.
7: AI?
4: Yep.
6: Yeah.
4: Mark my words. The reason is because AI cannot measure insanity. So when there's a panic, AI is going to kick in and they're going to sell. So that's what happened 2 years ago. Silicon Valley Bank, the machines went off. My prediction is that artificial intelligence is going to cause the biggest banking crash in history. We're about 3 or 4 months away from it right now. But unemployment's going through the roof. All technology workers, all the guys who thought their jobs were safe, like Google, Amazon, Apple, Tesla, they're letting people go like crazy.
1: Okay, so I was very curious as to what one of the major innovators in everything to do with tech and developmental software had to say on this type of topic, Elon Musk.
8: What to do about mass unemployment? This is going to be a massive social challenge. I think ultimately we will have to have some kind of universal basic income. I don't think we're going to have a choice.
9: So it means that unemployed people will be paid across the globe?
8: Yeah.
9: Because there is no job? Machine, robot is taking over.
8: There will be fewer and fewer jobs that a robot cannot do better. The output of goods and services will be extremely high. So with automation, there will come abundance. There will be almost everything will get very cheap. The harder challenge, much harder challenge, is how do people then have meaning? Like a lot of people, they derive their meaning from their employment. If you're not needed, if there's not a need for your labor, what's the meaning? Do you have meaning? Do you feel useless? That's a much harder problem to deal with.
1: See, I imagine AI would have a problem trying to get down under a U-bend. That's a typical example of how saying plumbers might be safe, but he's saying that automation will lead to abundance. We will sit around and have to do nothing and have to be paid a wage to do nothing. But then there are other different aspects of your life that will just go completely off the charts, and you'll probably have all sorts of issues when you have nothing to do and you've been paid to do nothing all day. Just one other word from Musk on this.
6: Anything that's physical, those jobs will exist for a much longer time. But anything that is digital, which is like just someone at a computer doing something, AI is going to take over those jobs like lightning.
7: Coding, anything along those lines. Yeah.
6: Just like digital computers took over the job of people doing manual calculations, but much faster, of humans who build things with their hands or do things with their hands, like welding, electrical work, plumbing, anything that's physically moving atoms, like cooking food or farming.
1: If you work with your hands, you're safe. But all of the others, like we tell our children, learn to code. We say the best course you can do is get the points so you can do business information systems. But when all of that is automated, take a graphic designer, forget about it. They've eaten that lunch already. So what should we be teaching our children to do when it comes to their education or their interests? What should we be encouraging them? And what path should we be encouraging them, say 5 or 10 years down the road, with regards to the skills that they will need to survive? I mean, that kind of scares me, because my interpretation of all of that is trades, working with your hands and not with your head. Of course, you work with your head as long as you're working with your hands with the trade, because you have to have the skills. But I mean, I'd love to know your thoughts on it, because I think that we're in very dangerous waters and potentially very choppy waters ahead, for sure. 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
1: Conversation earlier on about carrying deep heat in your bag or your purse and using it as a spray if you're potentially worried or bothered by somebody. I have two teenage daughters. I don't drive and I hate them walking anywhere alone. I get them to carry their keys when alone, never have both headphones on and remain alert at all times. I tried to purchase pepper spray online, but it wouldn't deliver to Ireland. Well, thank you. That answers my question. And then with regards to people who literally can't get work, it's one of the reasons now, on top of the cost of living, as to why people are leaving. Young people are leaving. They're reporting difficulties finding secure jobs. My niece is emigrating to Australia after Christmas. She's a trained SNA. Can't get work. I blame the government. We are really going to miss her. Here's another thing that really annoys me, right? Even when the job is a good job and you've gone through everything to get that job, you've done all of the exams, went to college, did everything. A lot of the bigger companies now, and some of them are international, are doing what they call short-term contracts. And I think that's desperately unfair, right? And believe me when I tell you, some of those short-term contracts can be renewed every 3 months. Some of them are 6 months, some of them are 12 months. But they're not full-time jobs per se. Now, you might say, yeah, but after a period of time, you could well be made full-time. But you could also be just let go. And you have no recourse to anything if it's a short-term contract. So how can you plan anything? You know, like, think about trying to save for a house or a mortgage. Think about trying to get a loan for a car. You've no security of tenure with this new thing that's coming, that's with us now. And that's these short-term contracts. I mean, it's a real worry for a young person if you have a short-term, or anybody to be on a short-term contract, because you literally don't know. You can't make plans, really. You can't kind of spread your wings in life. I'm just mentioning it. But and on the subject then of clearing up this thing with Emma Phelan from Dungarvan, she went over and she's living in Queens and she's comparing her rent to the rent of her sister who's renting with her boyfriend in Dublin. Can I just clear this up? Because people have been texting and maybe I didn't explain it 100%. So she's paying $1,100 a month, including all her utilities in Queens. Her sister's paying $1,000, €1,000 in Dublin. But here's the thing, right? Like, Emma lives in a 3-bedroom apartment. So the other two are also paying $1,100. So the actual apartment is $3,300. But her share, and a lot of people do share in this country, is $1,100, including the utility. Her sister is paying €1,000 and her sister's boyfriend pays the other €1,000 for a 1-bedroom rental in Dublin. All right. Okay. So this, that makes sense when you compare, you know, say New York and indeed with Dublin, and add into the fact also that there's all of the utilities, which would be, I mean, it could be up to and including your broadband and your Wi-Fi, but it's certainly your electric and your hot water and your immersion and your gas or whatever the case may be. Anyway, text 0868-104-106, pick up the phone on 0818-104-106. And then, of course, you got parents who worry about all of these things when it comes to their son and daughter and their path in life. Leo put it very well earlier when he says, everybody raises a son, say, for instance, as an example, to be a better version of them. Have you failed in your job as a parent if your son is not better than you? Right? And we hear the term then accordingly of helicopter parents and snowplow parents and snowflakes. You got the younger generation are called Gen Z. And unfortunately, sadly, all too often, they get a very bad rap. A lot of them are just fine. They're doing the best they can. But they're often referred to, of course, as the snowflake generation and being criticized then, say, for, you know, being easily offended or overly emotional or not having any resilience or just not toughening up and realizing. But is that down to parents, I wonder? And then is it any wonder that we have helicopter parents? But there was the Cork mum then, Sinead, who refused to drop her son to the bus stop recently. She said no. It wasn't raining, so there was no reason why he couldn't walk to the bus stop himself and wait. And she claims that everything is so comfortable now for teenagers. And she put this audio up in line. Have a listen. She just said no. I'm not dropping you to the bus in the car. Go yourself. Walk on your own 2 feet.
2: You're probably going to think that I'm a really big meanie when I tell you what I did this morning with my teenager. But hear me out. He asked me to drop him out to the head of the road and wait until the bus arrived because it was cold. And I said no. I said, it's not raining. You have your jacket. I know it's not nice to feel cold, but off you go. You'll be grand. And the reason why, guys, is that I just feel like with our teenagers today, for the most part, I'm not talking about all teenagers, but for the most part, everything is so convenient and comfortable in many ways and available to them or done for them. And I wonder, like, what practice are they getting in any way to tolerate discomfort? And I'm not talking about, like, you know, unmet basic needs now. I'm not saying about tolerating hunger or tolerating not having a house over their head. Like, that does the opposite of what I'm actually talking about here. But what I'm talking about is building nervous system resiliency and capacity. And, like, how often do our teenagers have to tolerate hearing no, or tolerate boredom, or tolerating feeling a sadness or a frustration, or even any amount of, or a amount of even physical labour? I'm talking about, like, having to do work around the house or helping out in the garden or whatever it might be. And again, like, when we look back, how many of us did have a lot of jobs when we were growing up, or helping grandparents or whatever it was? And that was actually really good for our nervous systems. Like, using our body physically is important for our nervous systems. Like, how many jobs do our young kids have nowadays? Not many. So just some food for thought. But I personally think it's a really good idea to allow our children to tolerate discomfort. And sometimes we have to tolerate the discomfort that arises within us when we want to make it easier for them, more comfortable for them, better for them. Because essentially we're kind of meeting our own needs in that moment. Because is it the best thing for them? I don't know. Let me know what you think.
3: I tell you what I think. You should get a prize. Trophy should go to Sinead on that one, talking about you must teach tolerance. You must teach that there is discomfort in this world. You need to teach your children resilience. You can't be telling your children you can be anything you want in the world. You're telling your children that? Boy, that'll come back and bite you in the ass and bite them on the ass as well. I wonder if Sinead actually is Dr. David Coleman's perfect parent. He's the clinical psychologist, author and broadcaster. He's coming to Cork soon. David, good morning.
4: Good morning, Neil. How are you doing?
3: What do you make of Sinead?
4: Oh, fair play to her. Yeah, I mean, I think she's hit the nail on the head in so many regards. I doubt Sinead now would put herself up as a perfect parent. I don't think any of us can reach that standard either. I'm not sure there is such a thing.
3: No,
4: as perfect
3: and I
4: parent,
3: and I know, but, and I get that, but she's on the right road, surely, be to God.
4: Oh, for sure. When it comes to resilience, and I mean, you threw out some of the labels, as you say, that get thrown around about the newest generations coming through being snowflakes and not being able to tolerate any kind of discomfort, not being able to cope with any kind of challenge and struggling. And I think there's a truth behind that. And I think it is our responsibility as parents to try to help our kids build that emotional resilience so that they can cope with challenge, with things that are tough. Because, as you've pointed out, life is going to be tough. I mean, irrespective of whether we want it to be tough for them, it will be tough. And we're not always going to be there to protect them. And the danger is if we overprotect them when they're small, if we sanitize everything so that they never face any kind of challenge, then they're just ill prepared when it does face them as they're older, and that's when they're going to struggle more.
3: Why do parents do that, this type of snowplow parenting, where they try and take all of the obstacles out of the child's path? Why?
4: Well, I think there's two things. One, we're nice people and we're kind, and we feel it's part of our job to try to support our kids and make their lives easier for them so that they can navigate it. And you know, we're born problem solvers. By the time you become a parent, you feel like half your role in life is just solving other people's problems. And I think that just is something then that becomes very natural for us. But also, we just don't like to think of our kids suffering. I mean, we don't like to think of anybody suffering, but especially our kids. And so I think it's a very natural response to want to make things easier, to take away things that will leave them feeling uncomfortable. The danger is if we do that too much and too often, that they just don't realize that they actually can build and develop the capacity to cope with that challenge, which will serve them well in the future.
3: But I have no issue in saying that I was that type of father and parent. And, you know, I mean, thanks be to God, I have two wonderful children and grown up into adulthood. But, I suppose I was what you would call a form of a snowplow parent. And I can't help but think that we're actually disabling them for how tough life actually is.
4: Yeah, I mean, it's a form of disempowerment, and you know, and it is ironic because we are actually doing our best as parents. I mean, I certainly wouldn't criticize any parent for wanting to help their kids solve problems or for minimizing the number of problems that their kids get to face. But it comes down to all the small decisions that we make. So Sinead's example of, you know, telling her son, look, you're fine to walk. Like, there's absolutely no reason why I need to give you a lift. And so what that, you know, that's a good experience of you know, minor suffering that he might have, because, you know, he might have to walk that 500 meters or, you know, kilometer or whatever it is up to the top of the road. But he'll be fine. He'll cope. There's nothing in that he can't achieve. And the example, I suppose, that best comes to my mind, I was listening just the other day to all the commentary again about school lunches. But back in the day before the hot school lunches, you know, everybody was sending their child in with a lunch. And if you sent your child in and they forgot their lunch and they left it sitting on the counter, 95%, I'd say, of parents would pick that lunch up, put it in the car and drive into the school to drop the lunch off for their child. And that'd be an example where actually we could have let our child suffer the natural consequence of forgetting their lunch, because what would happen is they'd end up in school, realize that they've no lunch, you know, have to say it to the teacher. So that would be an element of them solving the problem. They think, oh, I better say it to the teacher. The teacher goes, oh, Johnny's forgotten his lunch. And then everybody in the class goes, oh, if we have to share with Johnny, that's great. I've got a nice bruised apple down the bottom of my bag. That'll do him. And I don't have to eat it. And nobody's going to comment when I don't, you know, when I have the apple in my bag coming home. So Johnny gets loads of bruised apples and bananas and, you know, thinks to himself, well, I'm not going to forget my lunch tomorrow, because that was pretty miserable.
3: So more of the once bitten, twice shy then.
4: Yeah, when it's a natural consequence for a choice that they make or a decision that they make or something that they forget to do or a mistake that they make. And I think it's, you know, it's really important that we allow children to you know, to fail, to make mistakes, because there is an opportunity to learn through that. And I think Sinead's point was also helpful, though, because she did say about the, you know, the mistake or the consequence being something, you know, manageable. We're not talking about extreme suffering here. We're not talking about extreme hardship for kids. But, you know, when the kind of the discomfort, you know, is present, yeah, then they can learn that if they want to avoid that discomfort, then they need to do things differently the next time.
3: And so that would be, you will clean your room. You will have chores to do. If you don't like the food, tough. I'm not going to cook three or four different meals for three or four children. That's not going to happen. Is there a difference between a snowplow parent and a helicopter parent? And I mention helicopter because we do live in very dangerous times.
4: Yeah, and in fact, wasn't that some of the, I heard you responding to some of the texts that have come in about, you know, kids on the road and walking home. And
3: or going into Cork City as an example. That's a major no-no. Unfortunately, 2026, it's a major no-no for parents and their teenage children. Sad as it is.
4: Yeah, and so I think, you know, this is the dilemma that we have, that the world has, certainly in our perception, if not in the reality, but it, you know, it, we definitely perceive it as a more dangerous place, and so therefore we feel that we have to protect our kids more, and that's where, you know, we have to try to find this balance between protecting them from really dangerous things, but allowing them, you know, that what we would consider probably for my generation anyway, the normal experiences of, you know, being out with their friends, you know, being out in the road playing, you know, going to the match with their friends as opposed to, you know, going to the match with you, you know, in situations where actually that level of independence is going to be good for them. And even if something, you know, goes slightly wrong, the key thing is that we don't layer on the punishment then, but what we try and do is by all means correct it, point out where they went wrong, but also help them to learn through the way that we kind of help them reflect on the experience so that they can just do it differently or better the next time. I mean, that's really at the heart of how we build resilience. It's this kind of reflective process that we go through, and that reflective process is most effective when the experience of discomfort or hardship or adversity, whatever it is, wasn't so overwhelming. You know, if it was terribly traumatizing, you're not going to be able to learn much from it because you'll have just barely survived. And so, you know, what we want is when kids are small, that they face small challenges so that by the time they're bigger, they can cope with bigger challenges. And if we fail to let the small kids have small challenges, then they don't cope with the bigger challenges when they get older.
3: And is that then where we're at then with the, you know, you hear of Gen Z, the snowflake generation, where we criticize them and it may not be their fault if there's a proportion of them that are easily offended, touchy-feely, overly emotional. They use the term like anxiety and stress all of the time when it's not really that in the first place? What are your thoughts on all of that?
4: So some of that, I think, is how the discourse has gone over the last number of years. And I mean, I never talk about the kind of terminology of mental health, even though I hear it a lot, simply because some of the discourse that has happened around that, I think, has pathologized normal feelings. And so there are...
3: What does that mean, pathologized normal feelings?
4: Well, so...
3: Put a label on normal feelings, is it?
4: So for example, if I give you examples, I have teenagers who come into my private practice, my clinic, and they will tell me, they'll announce on their first day in, you know, I have anxiety, like I have COVID, I have the flu. So they have diagnosed themselves with an anxiety disorder when in fact they just feel anxious in perhaps, you know, one specific situation or several different kinds of situations. And so the anxiety that they feel is not an illness, it's not a disorder. The anxiety that they feel is just a really rational, congruent feeling for the situations that they've been in and the, you know, the things that have been challenging for them. And so if we use...
3: And are there typical recurrence of the types of anxiety that they present with? Is it educational? Is it pressure with regards to points or... study or
4: it can be almost anything. A lot of it is social distress now. I think there's a lot of young people that you know, feel quite anxious about being, you know, with their peers, and that might be through experiences of bullying, it might be through experience of exclusion, it might be through even all the way back to COVID 6 years ago and the impact of that for a couple of years, where, you know, kids were just out of so many of their normal opportunities for hanging out with other kids that perhaps they just felt that it was harder when they went back into it. And so it's not that there's necessarily specific reasons for it. I think it's more that, you know, when you classify something as an illness, then you perceive that maybe you don't have the capacity to cope with it. Whereas if a feeling is just a normal feeling that's going to come and then it's going to go, and that there are things that you can do that will help it to go quicker, then it becomes something manageable and something that you actually feel hopefully able to try, as opposed to feeling helpless in the face of something that, you know, is just some intrinsic, you know, failing or whatever it is on your part. And that, I think, is you know, part of what, you know, the current generation are coming up, you know, coming up against, is this sense that you know, all these kind of normal experiences of sadness or challenge, yeah, or discomfort or whatever, that these are in some way some kind of a mental health problem, when in fact they're just, in, you know, a lot of cases, not exclusively, but in a lot of cases, it's just normal feelings that we have that are actually, you know, really, they fit the situations that we're in. It makes sense to have these feelings.
3: Yeah, normal feelings. That's what living is about. But yet, there's, I mean, I hate bringing everything back to mobile phones or phone apps or what they're seeing on their phones, and we can't get them off the screens on their phones. And in some cases, it's very good. It's a fabulous world that you can have everything at your fingertips. Don't get me wrong. But they're probably being bombarded with all of the types of messages that they feel that, oh, that's me. I fit that. I've got that issue. I got that problem. And they're, and with too much time on phones, they're incapable of communication or conversation or developing their own personality.
4: Yeah, I mean, like, you know, it is complicated. I mean, I think we all can recognize that the algorithms in social media apps, for example, will push a particular agenda as soon as the algorithm picks up a sniff that you're halfway interested in it. And so then you get, you know, all this kind of confirmation bias. So the things that you are
3: bias,
4: concerned.
3: That makes sense, yeah.
4: You know, that you're concerned about get sent to you more. And so it becomes, or it seems like it's more of a problem. And, but, you know, that is one of the dilemmas of the internet, that what it has done is provided kids with ideas and values and morals from way beyond the kind of core community within which they're living. And so in the past, for better or for worse, we had a pretty homogenous community where, you know, everybody living around you probably held more or less similar views, you know, not again exclusively, but now you get kids being influenced by, you know, whoever, the Manosphere stuff, you know, and Andrew Tate and whoever else. And that wouldn't have been possible 20 years ago. You know, that kind of platform for that kind of rhetoric wouldn't have been there.
3: So are they afraid? Are they afraid to say how they really feel then, that they won't fit the way people expect them to be or be part of the herd?
4: I think what's happening, it's not that they're afraid to say how they feel. I would imagine a lot of the time they actually don't even know properly what they feel, and it's very hard to identify it. And so when we have discomfort, we're very minded to try and distract ourselves away from it. And that's the other thing that, you know, phones do particularly well for teenagers. They offer a great instant, you know, shift away from any kind of discomfort. So there's no boredom anymore because they're just immediately entertained. And so when we don't, you know, kind of acknowledge or identify or understand the feeling that we have in the moment, but it's just, it's unpleasant. So we kind of lock it away. Then that's where we get all those, what we termed, you know, bottled up feelings. And bottled up feelings eventually become a little bit like a shaken can of fizzy pop, you know, and so the lid comes off in an awful explosion every so often. But then by that stage, the feelings are all mixed up. And so again, it's hard for a young person to identify what's actually going on.
3: Talking about a young person and identifying, right? And say, for instance, from a point of view of parents, because we live in a time now where one can, you can't choose your sex, you're born male or female, but you can choose your gender. Is that an area that you try and help parents to navigate through with their children? Because that's got to be quite difficult.
4: Yeah, I think it is very difficult. And, you know, I mean, I'm certainly no expert in that area. And I think, you know, ultimately, it's, you know, it comes down to parents and their own understanding and their own willingness to see their child or teenager's perspective on it and to respect that, to kind of accept their child or teenager where they are. I think as soon as we start casting judgment, then it tends to entrench and maybe, you know, things become more hidden.
3: Worse,
4: and communication breaks down. And so it is a real balancing act for parents, I think.
3: Well, because some sections of society are tolerant of it, others are intolerant of it, and parents must be wondering, how do I respond to this? It's just a phase. I was born a girl, but I want to be a man. Or I was born a girl, I want to be a boy. Should a parent say, no, you're not? What do you do?
4: Well, you're certainly not going to say, no, you're not. Because I think, you know, you have to try and listen and understand. And I think there is a difference between a child saying, I want to be a girl, and a child saying, you know, something is wrong because I am a girl. And so I think that is often, you know, where parents probably need to have their listening, you know, very attentive, because it is such a complicated area. For children with, you know, identity stuff going on, like, you know, home ideally is going to be their safe place, because as you say, there's huge swathes of society that are incredibly intolerant.
3: Yeah.
4: And I think that's what worries most parents. It's not, you know, their own perception of their child. It's how others are going to perceive their child that really bothers them. And so, again, those are some of the really difficult conversations parents end up having with their kids. But there are so many areas of parenting that become a total minefield and pose us with the most, difficult of dilemmas.
3: Oh, man, I have nothing but respect for parents now rearing young children, because the challenges are off the scale by comparison to former decades and former generations. Is that what your tour is about? Because I know you're back in Cork on the 13th of October at the Opera House. Is it trying to help the parents to deal with pressures and stressors in their lives, or trying to teach the parents how to deal with their children's pressures and stresses?
4: It's the latter. It's so the talk that I'm doing as part of the tour is all about helping children and teenagers to build resilience. So it's, how can we as parents support our kids? So what is that reflective process? How you know, what are the kinds of questions or prompts we need to give to parents to help them, the parents need to give to their kids to help them process stuff? How can we emotionally support our children? You know, what are the circumstances when we might push our child, encourage them to face a challenge, or when might we, you know, actually acknowledge that this challenge is going to be overwhelming and that we shouldn't necessarily push them into it? So it's very much focused on supporting parents. And the way I structure the evening, the first hour or so will be me talking on that theme of helping kids and teenagers to build resilience. And then there'll be an interval. And then the second part of the show is all about an open forum questions and answers. So those topics can be anything. They don't have to be related to resilience. Ideally, they'll be in the realm of parenting, which is something I might have a chance to answer. But that's an open forum, and so that's an opportunity for the audience to direct the themes and the topics.
3: And have they done that in the past? Are they good for asking questions and exploring with you? There's no kind of embarrassment or oh my God, I can't share how I've, you know, what issues in my life. They will do that, will they?
4: It's enormously impressive because it is a potentially daunting experience. And I mean, well, I'm daunted at the thought of being in the Opera House. I'm kind of excited. It's a big venue.
3: It is.
4: And yet, nonetheless, in my experience, I've never had a talk where I've had a Q&A at the end that parents haven't volunteered questions. And I think sometimes it is that balance for parents that, you know, whatever small bit of exposure they might feel in an audience, even though, you know, the lights are dim, not everybody's going to see them or know them, you know, then hopefully for them that's balanced against maybe getting a bit of a steer on an issue from me. And but I think, again, I often think of it, it's kind of like a public service when you ask a question, because I can guarantee you that in an audience of, say, there's 300 or 400 people there, there will be at least 10 or 15% of that audience going, oh, thank God somebody's asked that now. That's exactly what I have with my own kids.
3: Thank God, we all feel that. I'd love to ask.
4: It's so reassuring even for parents to know that other parents are struggling with the same kinds of issues. I think sometimes, you know, when we know that we're part of a community as opposed to an isolated, lonely parent on our own with this terrible, trouble that we don't know quite how to deal with, it's harder. So it is nice to know that other parents at the very least are experiencing similar issues.
3: They don't come with a set of instructions, my friend. Good to chat, David. Thanks for taking the call. Best of luck. Mind yourself. Dr. David Coleman, clinical psychologist, author and broadcaster, will be on Leaside on the 13th of October at the Cork Opera House, and you can book tickets directly yourself. I wouldn't hang around, because all of these events with David sell out, so I get it done ASAP, and it's on his own website, davidcoleman.ie/tour. Tickets are available there now, but as I say, they will sell out, so I wouldn't be procrastinating about it. www.davidcoleman.ie/tour. Teaching resilience. It's a different world now in so many different ways. I just want to pick up on that point, actually, just very briefly after the break.
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0: comfort was her cup of tea. Eventually, after a swallow test, it proved that she'd be okay to have a cup of tea. She was allowed to have the cup of tea. As, remember now, she had a stroke. She was peg-fed for 9 months. As we all stood around her bed to watch her have her longed-for cup of tea, she took a sip and said, "That's Barry's tea. I only drink lion's tea." And she was right. One sip and she knew the difference straight away. Susanna, what do you think about that?
1: So, this is in the context of our conversation yesterday. You said that you would never drink decaf and that you would always know Barry's regular. So I've given you a mix of decaf and regular, 1, 2, 3 and 4. So you have 4 cups ahead of you. Sorry, I hope I don't burn your mouth now. I didn't actually put water in them.
0: Okay, so is one of these decaf?
1: I'm not telling you that either. You need to tell me, is one decaf? Is number one decaf? Trying again.
0: Yeah. All right. This is number two.
1: Is number two decaf?
0: That's decaf.
1: Okay. Number three. Remember, you have to watch out for the Barry's regular as well, like you said.
0: I was supposed to have a glass of water that I could do the whiny thing.
1: The tea connoisseur. And the last one. Right.
0: Number two is foul anyway, whatever it is.
1: So you're saying that's decaf?
0: I'm saying it's not Barry's anyway.
1: Okay.
0: It probably is decaf. The other three taste like really nice cups of tea, though.
1: You can tell me your favourite, actually, of the four as well. We'll just throw that in the mix. So which one is Barry's? It's hard?
0: Because I don't have water, so they're all starting to...
1: Oh, that's why, yeah. Scalded. What difference does that make? You can't tell.
2: You need an old biscuit as well.
0: I mean, what I'm going to say is that when I tasted them first time round, I felt that number one was Barry's tea.
1: Okay.
0: Right. I just felt that the moment I drank it, because I'd pick out Barry's tea in a stampede of teas.
1: Right.
0: But now I'm not sure when I went back a second time. I think number two is definitely decaf.
1: Okay.
0: I think Barry's tea is probably number one. But because I've drank all of them so many times now, they're all starting to taste the very same. So I'm actually just guessing at this stage.
1: Well, this is the whole point. It's hard to tell.
0: Four isn't Barry's tea, so it's definitely either one or three.
1: Is Barry's.
0: Well, tell me, am I right so far?
1: So, you are right. The second one you said was cat is the Aldi Diplomatic Decaf.
0: Oh, it's dreadful, yeah. I'd know that straight away. It just doesn't taste
1: of tea.
0: That's
1: the one I said you can't notice the difference.
0: Well, I did.
1: And which one are you telling me is the Barry's regular tea now?
0: I'd say, am I right if I say it's either one or three?
1: Yes, you are.
0: Okay.
1: And which one is it?
0: So I'm not doing too bad of it. No. So it's definitely not four, and number one is a decaf.
1: Okay. Yeah.
0: So I better just do a smell. I better just do a smell test. I think Barry's is three.
1: Oh my God,
2: that's gas.
1: That's unbelievable.
0: Am I right?
1: You are a tea connoisseur. Well done.
0: Oh man, it smells so good. As Micheál Martin would say, it's comforting.
1: And do you know what's even better? Number one, which you were swayed by as well, is Barry's as well. It's just a Barry's decaf.
0: So I picked the two Barry's tea. One is the decaf Barry's and the other one is the regular Barry's. And it was the smell of the number three that got me onto Barry's tea.
1: And what bothered you about number four?
0: It's just not a nice tea. It's just...
1: It's lions.
0: There you go. Oh my God. Somebody give me a badge.
1: Oh, well done.
0: I'm flying on air. I'm flying without wings.
1: I love it. But I would say though, you could replace...
0: There's nothing further to be said.
1: You could replace your normal Barry's with your decaf, which is the whole point, because you couldn't tell the difference between the two of them.
2: That's really interesting, you know? Now, yeah.
1: And decaf is better for you, especially...
0: I would know the difference. It's just I've drank four different types of tea four times now, and they're all starting to taste the same. It was the smell eventually. Barry's tea just smells and tastes divine.
1: It does. It really does. Well done. You are very cork, so. I was hoping that you'd go for the Lions one and then we'd have to send you up to Dublin to News Talker to TFM or something.
0: Brilliant. Drinking blue shirt tea. That's what I'm doing.
1: Well done.
0: All right, that was fun. Oh, thank God for that. The relief of it.
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9: Alrighty, lines open now. 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
9: 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Those three films for a €300 voucher. Now, Ciara Evans is up next at midday, giving you a chance to win tickets to see The Script with Ciara. Get me to the gig. And that's after midday. That's amazing, because when I quit this job, I would love to be a Cork tour guide, right? That would be a fabulous job. But I'm also thinking now, maybe I might get a job with Barry's Tea as a tea tester and a tea blender. What do you think?
14: Oh, I think you're amazing. I'm very excited.
9: No, forget about that. It's just something. You know what would be, like, what would be a great challenge, though, is butter. Because you get Kerrygold for £3.49, or you get the own brand for £1.49. I couldn't tell the difference. Or a free-range egg and a battery egg. I wouldn't know the difference either. Or a free-range chicken. So I'd be useless in those areas.
14: Okay, so that's tomorrow's challenge.
9: Oh, my God. I'm exhausted.
14: Eggs. Battery. What are the other options? Yeah, okay, we'll do that. Okay. Do you want them boiled or scrambled?
9: You're going to roast the chickens then. How Cork are you? Well, being able to pick out Barry's Tea isn't a bad start. Have a good day.
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2: 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I love you to bits. And then she look up at me, and she said, do you? And then there'd be a tear come to her eye. And I can see that love and that old tear, like, I can see the love that was just 50 years ago, like, you know.
1: But that's in St. Stephen's Hospital. 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
1: Okay, there's 6 copies of this one available, lads. Go for it.
4: Very strange.
1: Hello, how's it going? Right, what have I got for you? Today, weather-wise, it's going to be a beautiful morning, gorgeous sunshine. And then it gets a bit cloudy about 11 o'clock today. But it stays dry throughout the afternoon. We're looking at a very autumnal 17.
2: With Casey.
1: We have winning words at 8:15 for you. What else are we doing today on the show? 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
1: 6:05 is the time. 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Assemble. 086 8104 106. If you're up and about this morning, one eye open, one leg in your trouser, looking for a coffee, check in.

0: ain't nobody but the chickens getting laid, she said.
1: They're brilliant lyrics, aren't they? Aren't they?
0: Have you seen the video for that song, by the way?
1: I know, yeah. I actually love her. I think she's really, really cool.
0: It is. I've never seen a double entendre video like it. It is just filth pun central. I love it. Yeah. Good morning, lovelies. How are we today? Middle of the week. It's hump day.
1: It is.
0: Now I need to turn you up a little bit. You're always very low in the morning. I don't know, some setting on the desk.
1: You're lucky.
0: I'm very low.
1: You're lucky that I'm low. Too
0: you're,
1: loud for
0: you're never else. Low. You're always at 92%.
2: What is cracking?
1: Not much. I'm just catching up on the drama from last night.
0: Yeah, oh, the old traitorous crack. Yeah, that was interesting.
1: So that's it. It's over for another season.
0: You're done. If you've ran out of traitor steam now, you've nothing to watch tonight.
1: That's it.
0: You can go back and watch it again if you want, but you kind of know what's happened, so I don't know if it's as exciting. By the way, Traitors fans, for those of you that were watching last night, don't worry, I'm not going to reveal the winner in a spoiler alert just here. I'll give you plenty of heads up, okay, when I play the winning clip. But for Traitors fans, if you were watching it last night, and it being the biggest TV show in the country over the last couple of weeks.
1: Yeah.
0: What did you think of the ending?
1: Yeah.
0: Honestly? The bit where they just kind of write down names and vote people out and then they're gone. There has to be a better way.
1: Bit of an anticlimax, is it?
0: Penalty shootout. It's the only way.
1: Imagine Siobhan conducting the penalty shootout.
0: Siobhan's in goal.
1: Oh, Siobhan's in goal?
0: Siobhan's in goal.
1: Okay.
0: And they get 5 shots each, okay. The last 3.
1: So the pressure's on Siobhan instead of on them.
0: Except they have to wear the cloaks and a blindfold. And run up to the ball, missing it, falling all over the place, falling into the fire pit.
1: That would be more entertaining.
0: I'm wasted as a TV. I should be a TV executive. Like, what am I doing? What am I doing?
1: Missed your calling there, all right.
0: It's just a bit anticlimaxy.
1: Yeah.
0: Does anyone agree with me? Or do you just think, did you love last night? Did you really enjoy the final? I just thought it was just a bit...
1: Yeah.
0: It was like, you know, when they let it air out of a balloon and the balloon lands on your head.
1: Didn't they say the same thing last year?
0: I think I had this exact conversation with you last year.
1: They need to rework the finale, how they do the finale.
0: Penalty? Shootout. Thank you very much. there is good news for Cork, though. That's all I'll say. We'll bring you your traitors update, okay? And they had their big party last night, so I was hoping to get Pete on the show this morning.
1: But
0: Pete is probably...
1: He's in Eddie Rockets.
0: He's probably in the back of Eddie Rockets now, asleep in the jacks. He's got burger sauce all down his front. He has 2 burgers where his muscles are. He was bench pressing quarter pounders.
1: Do you know?
0: We'll talk to him tomorrow morning. So hopefully we'll get him on the show. I really want to know. Like, there's so many questions I have in terms of all the stuff that goes on behind the scene.
1: Yeah.
0: Like, do they live in separate houses? Do they get picked up at the end of every episode?
1: Yeah, it'd be interesting to find that out. Actually,
0: what's the food like? Was there a gym there for Pete? Did he bring his own dumbbells with him? All those little bits and pieces.
1: Is it like the bride world? Do they get a microwavable fry?
0: Do you get a fry if you get arrested? Yeah. The important questions of the day, Vic. So we'll find out more about that. But it's all over. But if you are a Traitors fan, I think in about 7 or 8 days, the Celebrity Traitors on BBC. And for those of you that get up early, the good news is it's on at 8 o'clock at night.
1: Oh, God.
0: So it's on much, much earlier for you. Yeah. Anyway, yesterday on the show, we were doing a little bit at about 7:30 where everybody introduced themselves to loads of new listeners, because there's loads of you that have moved to Cork for September. There's loads of new student people. A lot of you have come down here, you've heard about Mecca, you've decided the centre of the universe is Cork, you're going to live here, and you've found Red FM and you're hanging out with us, and we love having you on board. But yesterday I mentioned, when we were doing the reintroduction of Vic and Kelly and Rory and myself, just a little introduction as who we are and what we're into, I mentioned that I want a German Shepherd puppy.
1: You did?
0: I've always wanted one.
1: Are you getting one?
0: But this is the thing, I got a DM from a farmer up in Mitchelstown, and he says he has 8 of them, and he says, I'll happily, if you want to take one and take one with you, he doesn't even want to charge me.
1: You should take one.
0: I want, I can't, you see, this is the
1: take
0: thing.
1: Take one.
0: I really want it.
1: Yeah.
0: But you know when you're like,
1: You have to train it in.
0: But it's not even the training in. It's like the, you know, when you have to go to work, what you, you know, leaving them on their own and all that kind of stuff. I feel awful.
1: Yeah, I don't know how that works actually. Yeah.
0: So I could get them, okay, train them up, but then I'd have to, like, I'd have to get permission from work here that he's like, you know, kind of a comfort dog.
1: Oh, he can be like the work dog.
0: So I can bring him in here.
1: Oh yeah, 100%. Yeah. I'm up for that. Yeah.
0: You'll back me up on that.
1: Absolutely.
0: It's
1: yeah.
0: an emotional support German Shepherd.
1: I would totally back you up on that. I would love a breakfast dog.
0: Have you seen the trailer for Brad Pitt's new film? The woman there that he's got a German Shepherd dog, and he's like a military trained dog.
1: Okay,
0: but
1: I haven't seen it.
0: They get lost in some Amazon forest and they have to survive. It's supposed to be one of the films of the year.
1: Oh wow.
0: Now I don't know if it's out. It could be
1: What's
0: on the way.
1: What's it called?
0: It's called Brad Pitt with a dog, I think. I don't know. I'll find out the name of you, but it's supposed to be amazing. Another incredible film that's coming really soon, actually. And people have said I Play Rocky will be the movie of the year. It's receiving huge praise for his portrayal of Sylvester Stallone and the whole story of him becoming Rocky.
1: Oh, who's portraying him?
0: His name is Anthony Iaporito or something like that. Okay. It's Ippolito. El Perito or something. It's in Italian.
1: And did Sylvester Stallone produce this?
0: No, nothing to do with it, but he has given it the 5-star seal of approval. It's the story of Sylvester Stallone writing Rocky and then becoming Rocky.
1: Oh, wow.
0: In a movie about Rocky.
1: That's really interesting.
0: That's coming out pretty soon. Anyway, I better press a button here and we'll play some music. In the meantime, 6 a.m.ers, if you're up and about. Oh, that film is supposed to be out today, is it? Someone is saying the one with Brad Pitt? Amazing.
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0: 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Yeah, but what's it called? Jer, what's it called? There's Sean Oak. It's 6:14. It's Cork's Breakfast Show. 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

0: Parts of the Beast is what it's called. It's supposed to be out on Friday, September 25th, the new Brad Pitt doggy movie. Love it. That's one to go check. 6:18 in the morning, this is Red FM Breakfast.
1: They have added over 1,000 new words into the dictionary.
2: Have they?
1: Over the last couple of days. And they do this all the time. A lot of these words are, they're invented, they become TikTok trends, they are street chat, they're just office banter, and they become something that is taken into the lexicon of words and go, okay, that's now acceptable as a word. So I'm going to run you through some of these again, all right?
2: Go.
1: New word added to the dictionary, crash out. What does crash out mean?
2: Crash out means to sleep.
1: It's kind of like an emotional breakdown, isn't it?
2: Okay, yeah.
1: When you've had enough and you just kind of crash out from everything. Trash Panda, as I told you earlier on this morning, is a name for a what?
2: A raccoon.
1: It's a raccoon. They've now put raccoon nicknames in. I seen a raccoon in the pub in Canada when I was over in Toronto. He was up on the roof just looking in at us, like standing there.
2: I've never seen one.
1: Yeah, they're amazing little fellas. But they will go into your house in Canada. They go into your, they will open your fridge and crack a beer open. Shapewear, Vic, explain it to me.
2: Yeah, that's the socky in underwear.
1: Okay. Glow up has made it into the dictionary.
2: Glow up is like a makeover.
1: It's like when you get divorced and all of a sudden you're looking super hot.
2: Yeah. It's like a makeover, yeah.
1: Cuffing season.
2: We're in cuffing season. It's basically when single people have to try and find a boyfriend or a girlfriend in time for Christmas so they can have someone to spend the festivities with.
1: So if you're cuffing at the moment, you need someone for Christmas, now is the time to get your cuff on. Other words that have been thrown in, the Mandela effect. The Mandela effect is the experience of many people collectively having the same false memory. You think it actually happened. Oh. And it's called the Mandela effect. Yacht rock has made it into the dictionary. Yacht rock is like, let me see, it's probably Chris Rea, Steely Dan, Toto. Yacht rock is very hot at the moment.
2: Oh, it's a type of music.
1: Yeah, yeah.
2: Right.
1: It's a genre of music.
2: Okay.
1: But you know what has made it into the dictionary?
2: What?
1: Rickrolling.
2: Rickrolling.
1: Do you know what rickrolling is?
2: No.
1: It was when you opened an email 20 years ago and it was supposed to be something important from your boss, but it was him singing this.
2: Oh, for God's sake.
1: And then rickrolling became this big email internet thing. Why has it taken nearly 20 years to make it into the dictionary?
2: I don't know, they're a bit behind with that one.
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0: Lawrence Breakfast Show. You are waking up to Red FM, and that is who's that again? That's Cat's Eye. Are Cat's Eye, is Cat's Eye an individual, or is it a?
1: I think it's a band.
0: It's a band. Yeah, I think so. Yeah, yeah. It's not like, you know, Bridie Cat's Eye. You know,
1: Bridie Cat's Eye.
0: 6 AMers, you have assembled. You are out there in force this morning. Heart of the Beast is the name of the movie. It is indeed. Thank you very much. Thank you, Derek. Casey, another thing that you should see in the cinema, says Noel here, is the Oasis film. I haven't got to see it yet. Would you like to go and check that out?
1: It is on at the minute. I haven't seen it yet either. Will I go and see it at the cinema, or will I wait for it to come out? I'm not sure.
0: I'd like to see that in the cinema. I think that's a big screen, because there's going to be loads of stadium footage tips, and it's going to give you the kind of concert feels.
1: It will, you're right, yeah.
0: How did Noel feel about it? Noel, give us a word to describe the movie.
2: Give us one word to sum up the film, Noel.
3: Expensive.
0: Expensive.
1: I don't feel sorry for them. They'll make it all back on that tour.
0: But that wouldn't have cost him a penny, though.
1: Oh, yeah, no. It was. Why did he say it's expensive, then?
0: Expensive for the producers.
1: Yeah.
0: And expensive for the... For the people that are backing it.
1: Well, he maybe one of them put some money in, or maybe one of them invested in it.
0: I'd say... I don't know how this works, but if they want to buy your story, they have to give you a load of money. And then you take a cut of the door. You take
1: okay,
0: a cut
1: so
0: of the
1: book.
0: I would say, did you just burp?
1: No.
0: You did?
1: No, I didn't.
0: You said, how
1: it
0: works. Was that your first radio burp? How cute.
1: I didn't burp.
0: Dave, if you're listening, please, can I have that clipped up on the hotkeys immediately? Thank you very much.
1: Burp. I didn't burp.
0: It was cute. It was like you suck in a word backwards and it comes out like a mouth fart. Anyway, I have to go and check that out. 6 AMers, good morning. Paul is up and about this morning. I thought it was one of the best finals of any Traitors series that I've watched. The twist with the dagger was great.
1: Oh.
0: And I was happy that the... Oh, I can't mention that name just yet. Wasn't taken in the trailer. What did I miss? It was brilliant. Delighted. A Cork Man was one of the something or others. I'm jumping through spoiler words here. Thank you, Shelley.
1: I think we just have to get over it.
0: Yeah.
1: Like,
0: are we saying it now?
1: Well, most people have seen it. And if you haven't seen it, I'm sorry. Just turn your knob down there for...
0: Beg your pardon?
1: Turn the radio knob.
0: Thanks. Hello, eyes up here, please.
1: Sorry.
0: Thanks very much. Here's last night's winning audio.
4: Anna, please reveal to Diego if you are a faithful or a traitor.
5: I'm a faithful.
4: Anna.
5: Yes.
4: Remember, if Diego is a traitor...
5: I know.
4: He will win everything.
5: I know. My entire body is shaking.
4: Diego, it's time to tell. Are you a faithful or a traitor? Please tell Anna.
6: I had such an amazing time. If I win the money, I would love to go on a honeymoon with my husband. And that's going to happen because I am a faithful.
7: Are you serious?
6: Yes. And you met my husband, Dennis.
7: Your husband's Dennis? I actually thought you were going to say traitor. I was going to jump in the fire, Diego.
6: Faithful.
7: Congratulations!
0: There it is. So they split the wanga. The money's been split between the two of them. I would have just, if I was Diego at the end, I would have thrown in, I am a traitor. I would have pulled out a sword like Zorro. He should be doing audiobooks.
1: He should. He's got
0: a
1: great
0: lovely voice.
1: He sounds, you know who he reminds me of? And is it Antonio Banderas?
0: Yes, exactly.
1: That sound.
0: He's got that lovely kind of Spanish tone to his voice. His husband, Dennis, was in here with Kira. Lovely fella. He works as a psychotherapist professionally.
1: Yeah. So nobody on there knew they were married.
0: Not a clue.
1: That's mad.
0: So they were booked in for 3 weeks. This is how it works. They're told when you apply and when you get selected for it, you got to have 3 weeks free.
1: Right.
0: And they're going to record the whole thing right through.
1: Right.
0: So you can tell, like, when you're watching The Traitors, as it goes along, even though for us, we have this whole kind of, you know, 4 or 5 day break before the next episode, they've been going hell for leather day by day.
1: Knackered.
0: Absolutely wrecked. But that's when they start to get a bit crabby and a bit, you know, the fights break out. Because
1: as you say, Lord of the Flies.
0: It is a bit Lord of the Flies, yeah. And a bit of cabin fever kicks in and they get very, very crabby and bitchy. But that adds to the show. Anyway, that was your winners, joint winners this year.
1: Yeah, so they win 22 grand each.
0: Okay.
1: They split the pot. It was 45,850. And they leave with 22 grand each.
0: I wonder, is there any kind of kick on afterwards? You know, when they come out, do they get any little kind of...
1: like Love Island, that kind of thing.
0: Yeah. Is he going to be opening a Centra, launching the new garlic chicken fillet roll?
1: There's probably a bit of that, I think.
0: There'll be a little bit of that for the winners. But we will have Pete on the show tomorrow. He's going to call in.
1: I can't wait.
0: and have a chat. And we're just going to get his gym plan. That's what everybody wants. How many eggs, Pete? 700 eggs a day. Right, okay, we'll give it a go.

0: Ella Henderson on Cork's Breakfast Show. This is Red FM. It's KC here. Vic's over there. A bit of traffic, she says, in my ear. There's reports of something on Patrick's Quay in the city. Is there any reports? What is that saying? Sorry, Victoria. Is there words?
1: Is there any reports of St. Patrick's Quay in the city? It's not moving at the moment.
0: Oh, sorry. Okay, I thought there was words missing on that. Is there any reports of St. Patrick walking down the quays in the city? No, he passed away many years ago. Built a church in Crow Park. Yes, there's issues in the city, according to Sonia. Things are not moving. Is there anything going on? Has there been a tip or an accident? Or is there... Well, maybe there's a little bit of checkpoint action.
1: Yeah, maybe.
0: If anyone knows what's going on there. Thank you, Sonia. It's my fault for reading your message backwards. Actually, to be fair, Vic is putting it up on the little... It's like a teleprompter I have here.
1: It is.
0: I'm like Anchorman. She could put anything up there and I will read
1: that's
0: it.
1: That's a good point, you know.
0: What?
1: I could actually put anything up there and you will read it.
0: Try it.
1: Okay.
0: Try and catch me out later in the show. Don't tell me when.
1: All right, okay.
0: I love lamp. In the papers this morning and across the world's media, you're waking up to the story that the Israeli Football Association's attack on the Ireland football boss should be withdrawn, according to the Taoiseach yesterday. So he's been responding to criticism over playing the Middle Eastern country. I don't know how you feel about this whole game that's going on. Huge controversy over whether or not we should be playing. Or do you separate,
1: sport from politics?
0: Yeah, and just get on with things. It's very much kind of the Eurovision territory as well, isn't it?
1: It is, yeah.
0: We're playing against Israel. We're not playing with Israel, was the comment. Hitting back, the IFA responded, "We've contributed to the world and humanity in countless fields. We have yet not found a cure for stupidity, ignorance and hypocrisy displayed by Ireland football."
1: Oh.
0: That was the response from the Israelis. So Micheál Martin having words on that. And then on the other side of it, Trump was giving his big speech yesterday at that... that big convention, saying he's going to... No, he said, "I don't know, I might annihilate Iran, I might bake some scones." It was kind of another one of those throwaway comments.
1: Craziness.
0: It's, yeah, like...
1: Isn't it?
0: It's literally, just throw words out there and see what happens.
1: Like, there's no cohesion at all.
0: On the other side of the world, away from that speech, Westlife were on a stage... Hilarious footage has emerged of Westlife being attacked by bras.
1: Oh.
0: During the record-breaking run of 13 shows at the Three Arena in Dublin. This has become a bit of a thing now.
1: They get bras thrown at them.
0: Yeah. Somebody did it a couple of weeks ago at a show, and now it's become like a Westlife fan thing.
1: Okay.
0: Where you whip the old bra off and you horse it up at the lads. I don't know if it is during a particular song, but there is a mountain of bras up on stage.
1: Yeah.
0: What do they do with them? What happens? Straight up on, what's the name of that website?
1: OnlyFans.
0: Vinted.
1: Yeah, they probably do have a lingerie section.
0: They probably do.
1: Are they wearing the white flares? That's all I want to know.
0: No, Joe Dolan suits are not out there.
1: What a shame that they ditched those Joe Dolan suits.
0: Yeah. No, they're just in normal clobber.
1: Okay, right.
0: But anyway, if you were at Westlife...
1: There you go.
0: Did you come home with your bra? That's the question for you this morning. This is an interesting one. Mystique. You know that band Mystique?
1: That's right.
0: So they got back together.
1: Yeah.
0: And then...
1: They split up.
0: 1 week after their reunion concert, they've broken up again.
1: I know.
0: So they said they've gone their separate ways after hosting one concert at Wembley Arena last week. Alicia Dixon... And Sue and the rest of them that were in the band have decided to go their own way. So there was obviously...
1: Imagine the bus stop.
0: What happened?
1: Don't know.
0: 1 week.
1: They're my slippers. No, they're not.
0: And this is a lovely story in Cork here. Photo Wildlife Park's family of Gibbons have just been treated to an upgrade. They've been moved into a posh new facility on site.
1: Okay.
0: So the Gibbons obviously sold the three-bed semi-D, and now they've got a four-bed detached on Fulda Island.
1: Can I be honest?
0: Yeah.
1: I don't know what a Gibbon is. Is it a bird or a...
0: No, it's a little kind of monkey creature.
1: Oh, it's a monkey.
0: Yeah.
1: Okay.
0: They're lovely. They're very funny little things. New facility provides the five Gibbons. Why do I keep saying Gibbons? With an expansive modern indoor environment. And they've got... everything you need to be a happy Gibbon.
1: Oh, there you go.
0: But it's good news. They've expanded the family. They needed a bit more space for the kids.
1: They've moved into a new gaff.
0: Well done, Fota. Right, 6:41. Quick break. Showbiz coming up for you in a moment. And I want to get you registered for Winning Words if you need a grand. Come on up.
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3: There you go.
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3: It is 10 minutes to 7 o'clock in the morning. Welcome back. You just joined us. The 23rd today. This is Red FM Breakfast. How are we today? Are we all good?
4: Good.
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3: Just roll the dice and hit me with your biggest bit.
4: We've done the traitors, so let's go straight to... I've forgotten what's in there. I've put my clips in yesterday.
3: You've so much stuff in here. You've got Tom Cruise and Simon Pegg.
4: Yeah, well, this was interesting because it was the movie premiere last night for Tom Cruise's new movie.
3: Yeah.
4: I think you have the details there. The Prince and Princess of Wales were in attendance, and Simon Pegg was in attendance. Do you have the blurb there?
3: I have it ready to rock, my friend. Hang on there.
5: A word this man says.
6: Yes, right. Yes.
7: Hello, how are you?
3: Sounds like three people in a washing machine, but
4: it does. But it's actually Simon Pegg interrupting an interview that Tom Cruise was doing with the press.
3: Yeah,
4: Simon Pegg had brought his daughter Tilly along with him, and Tom Cruise obviously knew her because he asked straight away, "Is Tilly with you? Is Tilly with you?" And then, gave her a big, massive hug. So yeah, Tom Cruise was out in force last night at his new movie premiere,
3: The Prince and Princess of Wales. They had to rise above this whole Earl Spencer book scandal that's going on over there at the moment. He's released a kind of a warts and all book. Everywhere that old Willie has gone, he's been asked, "Have you read your uncle's book, sir?"
4: Know,
3: and
4: yeah,
3: he's just ignored it.
4: He is ignoring it because his
3: death. Do you reckon he has, though? Of course he'd be hard to
4: think so?
3: If your auntie wrote a revelation book about you, and
4: I'd
3: you were
4: read
3: part
4: it.
3: Of it, of course he would.
4: Would you?
3: About you?
4: No, about you.
3: I know everything. I know everything I need to
4: no,
3: know
4: you
3: about
4: don't.
3: You.
4: No, you don't.
3: You have no idea.
4: No, you don't.
3: But at the premiere last night, when they were walking down the steps, bizarrely, Tom Cruise grabs your one Princess of Wales.
4: Oh, he loves that
3: hand.
4: Loves it.
3: While the husband is like with his hands in his pocket, going, "That's me, missus."
4: Yeah, he does that all the time. He loves a princess. Does our Tom?
3: He'd love that. No, he'd love to live in a big castle with a crown on his head.
4: He would, yeah. Yeah,
3: anyway,
4: poor old Tom.
3: That's that crack last night. There was a lot of chatter about what Taylor Swift was up to as well. She teased people with the letter O. Now, my brain went straight to she's doing a collaboration with Oreos or something like that, but it wasn't to be. She's releasing a new single. It's called Patient Zero.
4: Yes.
3: And there's a load of pre-orders online. Apparently, if you're that mad about hearing the new song, you can pre-order it online. There's different versions of it available on her website as well. So she was the centre of a number of online theories on Tuesday after she changed her Instagram bio, replacing the letter O with zeros. And it's straight, like, people noticed it. How do people see this stuff? Like,
4: I think a lot of people thought it was going to be a quick glimpse at some of the wedding photos, because we've seen absolutely nothing online at all to do with the wedding. And people are desperate to see something from it.
3: That must mean there's some sort of Netflix special coming or something.
4: You think so?
3: I would imagine they've done something.
4: Not one picture has been leaked of her dress, of what she wore, of...
3: Nothing.
4: Not even a picture of security guards holding an umbrella over her dress so that no one can see it. It's bizarre.
3: Was there ham sandwiches and cocktail sausages at the back of the hall?
4: Who knows?
3: Did they do Thunderstruck with ties on their head?
4: Did they bring out the chips and curry at 12:30?
3: Yeah. Did they put £50 in a card for the priest? Questions.

0: Tame Impala and Loser. 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Morning, gang. It is 4 minutes to 7 o'clock. We're getting reports that there's an accident in the Keys in the city that's causing some delays. If you're in the area, let us know how it is. If it's safe to do so, if it's safe to message, please only text when it's safe to do so. 0868 104 106. We don't know what's going on in the city centre, says somebody here, but there's long delays from Sarah. Sarah, appreciate the message. Yeah, there's been an accident, so there are some delays. I know Sonia is stuck there for the last 15, 20 minutes as well. We'll check that out for you, but there is long delays in the city at the moment over that, okay?
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0: And Cash Machine is going to go on Friday for €200,000. 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
3: Okay, just got more on that traffic. It is Horgan's Quay that is completely backed up. So if I'm looking at the source of the accident, it looks like it could be up and around Penrose, Penrose Wharf, Penrose Dock, in that area. Horgan's Quay is completely backed up. So if you are thinking of taking the lower Glanmire Road, maybe avoid that this morning, because you're going to hit Horgan's Quay. You're going to be part of that long, long delay of traffic. So if you're anywhere coming out of Glanmire or you're coming down the Dunkettle, take the N40 and take your South Link into the city if you do need to get into the city. So try and avoid Horgan's Quay at the moment. If you're not already on the Lower Glanmire Road on the N8, that is the best option for you at the moment. So try and avoid that. Huge delays there at the moment as a result of that accident.
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4: It's 7 o'clock. Good morning. I'm Rory O'Hagan. TikTok is due before the Oireachtas Media Committee today amid growing concern over videos showing dangerous and illegal driving. The hearing comes as authorities examine a rise in wrong-way driving incidents on Irish motorways. Committee Chair, Labour's Alan Kelly, says the platform has questions to answer.
5: In particular, how dangerous and illegal content, as we saw in relation to people stealing cars and going down the wrong way down the motorway, how that can be allowed to go up online on their e-commerce system, on their platform. It's one thing for a young person to steal a car. It's another thing to drive down a motorway. But it's also a third thing to actually be then looking for glorification by using an e-commerce platform like TikTok to get likes.
4: Thousands of hospital workers are set to walk off the job next month. More than 11,000 SIPTU members across 30 hospitals will engage in a full-day stoppage in a major escalation of their public service pay dispute. Tina Gates has more for Red FM News.
6: SIPTU says the action will take place on Wednesday, 14th of October, following a work-to-rule on September 30th. The union says the government has failed to set up talks on a new public service pay deal since the previous agreement expired in June. It says the dispute could still be avoided if meaningful negotiations begin.
4: The Taoiseach wants to explore global rules to govern AI development. It comes after US President Donald Trump said yesterday he wouldn't be restricting the sector and would oppose any such moves. He also called for artificial intelligence to be relabeled superintelligence. Micheál Martin thinks there needs to be some level of structure on the development of this technology.
7: We are, as a country, open to exploring a global framework in respect of AI, and by the way, it is a superintelligence too, but we're open to exploring with other members, other countries and other members of the UN, what a global framework might look like in terms of the frontier technologies that are developing.
4: Further, fuel protests can't be ruled out, with hauliers warning that current prices are unsustainable. The government has indicated cuts to fuel excise duty could be extended beyond November. The group behind the protest that brought parts of the country to a standstill in the spring will meet in County Westmeath on Sunday. However, Taoiseach Simon Harris says the government will not be held to ransom by threats of further action. Apologies, we'll come back to that clip in our next bulletin. Almost 20 million passengers travelled through Dublin and Cork airports in the first half of the year, up 5% on 2025. Airport operator DAA saw turnover rise by 5% to almost €562 million, although profit after tax fell by 6% to €72.9 million. The company says conflict in the Middle East hit its retail and consulting businesses. It invested €153 million in the first 6 months of the year as it prepares for a major programme of upgrades and expansion. Finally, spoiler alert for the traders, but deadlocks, double votes, a shock banishment and a final showdown at the fire pit. The Traders Ireland ended in a dramatic fashion last night with Anna and Diego, the final two left standing after Pádraig was voted out in the last major twist. Both were revealed as faithfuls, sharing the prize pot and bringing weeks of suspicion and betrayal to an end.
8: Just won the Traitors.
9: I'm in shock, I think. I can't believe it.
8: I can't believe I won with Diego.
10: Bring the bottle, bring whatever you want.
4: And that's the latest news this hour.

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3: Gaelic Games and Cork's Brian Hayes and William Buckley have been shortlisted for the PWC, GAA, GPA Hurler of the Year and Young Hurler of the Year award respectively. Sinn Féin Bars Hurler Hayes will be up against Limerick Burns and Garrod Hegarty of All-Ireland Champions Limerick, with his Bars teammate Buckley nominated alongside Galway pair Jason Rabbit and Killian Trayers in the Young Hurler category. Hayes and Buckley are part of the 7 Strong Rebels contingent nominated for the All-Stars, with Niall O'Leary, Sean O'Donoghue, Robert Downey, Mark Coleman and Shane Barrett also featured. All-Ireland champions Limerick lead the way with 13 nominations, with 11 for runners-up Galway. International football and the Republic of Ireland squad are continuing their preparations to take on Kosovo in the opening game of their Nations League campaign tomorrow. Eamonn Hagamson's side will face Kosovo away in their first competitive game since the heartbreak in Prague in March brought their World Cup hopes to an end. The Ireland manager, meanwhile, is due to speak to the media today for the first time since the Israeli FA hinted they could make an official complaint against him. Hagamson commented that his side will be playing against genocide in their 2 upcoming games against Israel. UEFA have not yet received any complaint. Arsenal needed a penalty in stoppage time last night to snatch a win in their opening game of the Women's Champions League last night, as the 2025 winners beat Ciara Caruso's coup 1-0 at Meadow Park. Man City came from 2-0 down to earn a 2-all draw with Bayern Munich. Ireland captain Kenny McCabe could be in action for Chelsea, with the opening round of games continuing tonight. They host Austria Vienna from 8. At the same time, reigning Women's Champions League champions Barcelona host Paris FC. And that's the sport with Simply Suits.
4: Sports trivia question time.
5: Oh.
4: Okay, listeners, don't Google this. Take a guess and WhatsApp me on 0868104106. Roy O'Hagan.
3: Yeah.
4: What is the only sport that was played on the moon?
3: I know the answer to this.
4: Do you?
3: Of course I do.
4: Okay, go on.
3: I'm not going to tell you. It's
4: yes, well done, Victoria Nichols. The only sport played on the moon. What do you think it could be?
6: Is this a wind up?
4: It's not a wind up.
6: Sounds like a wind up.
4: Happened on the 6th of February 1971, when an astronaut by the name of Alan Shepard did something to make it the first sport ever played on the moon. What could it be?
6: Tennis.
3: That's not a bad guess.
4: Not a bad guess. But you're wrong. 0868104106. Don't Google it. Just have a little guess and I'll tell you the answer in a minute, all right?
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4: It's going to be a beautiful morning. Gorgeous sunshine and temperatures of about 17 degrees. In the city centre, we got traffic issues. There's a crash at the end of Horgan's Quay, I believe. So if you're on that N8 road, near Railway Street, near Horgan's Quay, just actually on Horgan's Quay, it's completely backed up there. So if you're coming down the Lower Glanmire Road, expect to hit delays there. If you haven't hit the Lower Glanmire Road, as I suggested, maybe you're coming down the M8 Dublin Road, you're coming in on the N25, take the N40 into the city, because you could be there for a little while. It looks like it's fairly chocka at the moment. There's been a 2-car incident, I believe. And there's the Queen Vic, everybody. Morning, gang. It's 8 minutes after 7 o'clock. We'll hear from Donegal Callaghan a little bit later on. Winning Words is on the air and lots more.
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0: Bebe Rexha with a little lick of a classic Faithless tune, and that is New Religion. It's 11 minutes after 7 o'clock. Good morning, you're waking up to Red FM. This is Cork's Breakfast Show. Just in case we haven't met before, hello, this is Casey. Over there is the Queen Victoria.
1: Hello.
0: Oh, Kate. And it's 11 minutes after 7 o'clock on the 23rd day of September. It's going to be a beautiful morning. Gorgeous sunshine out there later on. When the sun eventually makes an appearance, it's in a taxi, I believe. The sun's in an Uber. It'll be here very soon. When do you apply your war paint in the morning? You don't really wear much makeup in the morning, do you? You don't need to.
1: I'll be honest with you. You're lucky I'm even wearing clothes. It's very early.
0: Yeah.
1: We get out of our beds at 4:45.
0: By the way, myself and Victoria, you don't sleep in the same bed. We're not like Bert and Ernie in Sesame Street. let's go do radio.
1: Imagine. We do sleep in separate houses and sleep in separate beds. You're lucky I can even find anything to put on in the mornings.
0: Mm-hmm.
1: So no, the makeup does not get put on. Occasionally, like I did just go into the loo there. Can you notice just...
0: There's a tiny bit of blusher.
1: There's a bit of blusher. That's pretty much it.
0: Mm-hmm.
1: Yeah. And unless I'm going out.
0: Okay.
1: If I'm going out.
0: The layers go on.
1: The whole shebang, lads.
0: And what would it take to, like, you know, would it be 45 minutes to an hour? Does it take that long to put it on?
1: It takes about 6 minutes.
0: It's a big commitment being a woman, you know? It's like there's a lot to it, a lot of layers, a lot of thought. Shave out the gap.
1: That's literally it.
0: That's
1: isn't
0: all we
1: it?
0: Have to do.
1: My God.
0: Spray of whatever smelly you're wearing. And it's class. I love being a man in that sense.
1: You're simple creatures, aren't you?
0: Very much so. Now, unless I have to put on a bit of guy liner or mascara, which occasionally I'll do a little.
1: I'm going to look out for that now the next day.
0: Mascara. What is that even?
1: I don't know.
0: Well, it's obviously it's mascara for blokes, but. Yeah.
1: Would you ever wear some makeup?
0: No, God, no.
1: It's just because it's not your thing.
0: It's not my thing, but also I don't think any makeup in the world would hide this face. I'd need to put it on with a trowel. I'd need a cement mixer at the side of the house.
1: You'd actually be quite good as like a pantomime dame or something.
0: Oh, really?
1: Yeah, I think so. You've got a nice set of legs on you. Come out from there. Let me have a look at the legs.
0: I have decent pins.
1: Decent pins.
0: Yeah,
1: long,
0: absolutely.
1: Long and slender.
0: Anyway, more than half of women now apply their makeup on the commute to work, according to this new study. Gen Z is leading the trend with 70% of those between the ages of 18 and 29 horsing on the lipstick, the touch-ups and the eye makeup on the go.
1: Now, that's okay if you're on public transport, not if you're driving the car.
0: Yeah, not if you're driving the car by steering the car using your knees.
1: Yeah, no.
0: No.
1: No.
0: And I think probably on a weekly basis we get one of those messages a week where someone has given out about somebody doing makeup in the lane beside them. Yeah, only when the car is stopped, maybe. It might be the best idea. But apparently mobile makeup is the thing.
1: We're on the move.
0: How much would you spend a month on makeup, by the way?
1: I don't spend an awful lot because I don't wear an awful lot. But I guess probably, I don't know. I don't buy makeup every month.
0: Do you not?
1: No.
0: Would you just stock up at the beginning of the year and you kind of horse through it?
1: Yeah.
0: Okay.
1: Yeah.
0: Very good. Anyway, there you go.
1: What about painting the nails? Somebody said, would you ever paint your nails?
0: Would I?
1: Yeah.
0: No.
1: Why not?
0: It's because I'm...
1: What about black? Would you paint the black?
0: No.
1: You'd be like Ozzy Osbourne.
0: Yeah, I know you, but I'm not a goth, I'm going to leave
1: that. Were you ever a goth?
0: No. I don't have any tattoos. I don't have any piercings.
1: You have the look of somebody who may have been a goth.
0: I was a bit of a grunger as a teen.
1: Now, that's what it is.
0: I had the undercut on the Nirvana t-shirt. And the attitude.
1: I was getting a smell off you. That's what it is.
0: Well, look, I didn't wash for those years, so I'm not surprised. Scientists are saying you should pay your teenager to sleep.
1: Oh.
0: If you're getting a grumpy teenager to bed feels like an impossible battle because the bloody phones.
1: Yeah.
0: Scientists have found an unlikely solution. Pay them. They've discovered that offering students small cash rewards. Hold on a second. If we you get hit for Revoluts like 10 times a day anyway.
1: Yeah. But now
0: in order to get them to sleep you have to pay them.
1: Yeah.
0: It's ridiculous. So they're saying to get at least 7 or 8 hours sleep a night, it'll boost their brain power, it'll help them in school, and it'll help them when they're studying as well. But they're suggesting throwing them a fiver to put the phone down and go to sleep.
1: Does it work the other way around?
0: What, they pay us to live in the house?
1: Yeah.
0: That's much better.
1: Yeah.

0: podcast. And hey, yeah, it's 19 minutes after 7. It's Cork's Breakfast Show. It's Red FM Breakfast with Casey. Vic's over there.
1: I've just had a message in here from Shirley.
0: Oh, hello, Shirley.
1: So, Shirley has offered to do two full faces of drag for Casey and Rory, absolutely no hassle at all. And then she says in brackets, lashes the lot. I think you should do it.
0: Do you think it'd be a hot drag?
1: I think you and Rory would look really, really, really hot. What would your, if you were, what would your drag queen name be?
0: Oh, Sweaty Betty.
1: Oh, would it? That's
0: No.
1: That's a clothing make.
2: I'm not even.
1: Would you do it for charity?
0: Is it a makeup brand, is it?
1: It's a kind of sportswear brand, Sweaty Betty, yeah.
0: Listen, we'll park that one anyway, Shirley. Thank you very much. That's the best joke of all time. Love that one.
1: I think we're going to have a serious think
0: about
1: that.
0: No, I think your microphone's coming off the air right now. Anyway, the first sport played on the moon. I asked you this with Rory just after 7 o'clock. Loads of you. Oh, thank you for suggesting other drag names for me.
1: I know, I can see them here. They're very funny.
0: Lanky, lanky room.
1: I think that's brilliant.
0: The first sport ever played on the moon was a game of golf, believe it or not.
1: Yeah. I said tennis.
0: You were close enough. It was played by an astronaut who was up there in the early 70s. He drove two balls really slowly.
1: Did he?
0: And it's the first ever game that was played on the moon. So there you go. Well done, gang. Possibly the cutest story of the year.
1: Okay.
0: Are you ready? Oh,
1: yeah.
0: God. Does anybody know Jack Hurley from Ballinhasic Village? Jack is 6.
1: Okay.
0: He's a little Cork businessman, all right?
1: Aww.
0: So Jack, he's gone viral for setting up his own little egg business.
1: Oh.
0: All payments for his egg business are going into his little Spider-Man lunchbox.
1: Oh, Jack.
0: So this little Cork kid started sending his own produce to save up for a trampoline.
1: Oh, my God, that's the cutest thing I've ever heard.
0: And this is the best thing you can do with a kid. Make them earn money and, you know, get the whole idea of, like, money doesn't fall out of trees.
1: Absolutely.
0: And if you work, you get paid and then you can buy
1: it.
0: Something.
1: Yeah. That's the cutest thing
0: I've
1: ever heard.
0: It's so cute. So hours after they set up his mini business, it saw an overwhelming demand. People driving for miles to get eggs from his favourite hen, Rhonda.
1: Oh!
0: So has he only got one little hen then?
1: Oh, if anybody knows, what's his name, Jack Hurley?
0: This is Jack Hurley from Ballinhasic Hurley. Village. So he set up a little honesty box, which is his Spider-Man lunchbox. And with the helping hand from his mum Fiona, these mini shops, they're huge everywhere. You know, these little honesty boxes.
1: They are.
0: But Jack decided to do his own. So it all works on a good faith basis, where the items are left out on the side of the road. When you see it, the honesty is you pay. And you know what? If you buy his little chicken eggs, would you throw him
1: Jack
0: a fiver? Give him a bit of extra cash.
1: If anyone knows Jack, we want to talk to him. That's the cutest thing I've ever heard.
0: So a shout out for Jack Hurley, Ballinhasic. Is Fiona mum or any of the family listening? We need to talk to this little man. This is how empires are built now, Jack, you know?
1: I'm telling you now, that's Richard Branson
0: He's
1: there.
0: He's finishing school. He'll be out of school by 8.
1: See?
0: Then he'll have his own airline by 12, you know?
3: Yeah. Red FM Breakfast. Let's go.
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0: Ariana Grande. Hate That You Made Me Love You or something. It's 7:30 in the morning. We had a bit of an incident on Horgan's Quay from earlier on this morning. That has been cleared now, so its traffic is moving much better. So if you're thinking of hitting the Lower Glanmire Road, you're good to go if you're making your way into the city centre again. That's good news. Thanks for your updates.
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0: Let's go for a massive €200,000. 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Wouldn't that be a nice jackpot phone call to get on Friday? 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
0: It's going to be a gorgeous morning. Lovely sunshine and dry for the rest of the day. We're looking at about 17 degrees and it's 7:31.
3: Good morning, I'm Kelly Murphy. TikTok is due before the Oireachtas Media Committee today. Amid growing concern over videos showing dangerous and illegal driving, the hearing comes as authorities examine a rise in wrong-way driving incidents on Irish motorways. Thousands of hospital workers are set to walk off the job next month. More than 11,000 SIPTU members across 30 hospitals, including Cork University Hospital and the Mercy University Hospital, will engage in a full-day stoppage and a major escalation of their public service pay dispute. Further fuel protests can't be ruled out, with hauliers warning current prices are unsustainable. The government has indicated cuts to fuel excise duty could be extended beyond November. And deadlocks, double votes and shock banishment. And a final showdown at the fire pit. The Traitors Ireland ended in a dramatic fashion last night, with Anna and Diego, the final two, left standing after Pádraig was voted out in the last major twist. Spoiler alert, both were revealed as faithfuls, sharing the prize pot and bringing weeks of suspicion and betrayal to an end. Those are the headlines. I'll have more at 8.
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4: Good morning, I'm Rory O'Hagan. Cork's Brian Hayes and William Buckley have been shortlisted for the PWC, GAA, GPA Hurler of the Year and Young Hurler of the Year respectively. Hayes and Buckley are also part of the Seven Strong Rebels contingent nominated for All-Stars, with Niall O'Leary, Sean O'Donoghue, Rob Downey, Mark Coleman and Shane Barrett also featured. Imre Haagensen is due to speak to the media today for the first time since the Israeli FA hinted they could make an official complaint against them. Haagensen commented that his side will be playing against genocide in their two upcoming games against Israel. UEFA have not yet received any complaint. And three Irish boxers looking to upgrade their medals at the European Elite Championships in Sofia today. Sisters Aoife and Lisa O'Rourke have both guaranteed themselves at least a bronze after winning their quarters yesterday. And John McConnell can qualify for the gold medal fight at light middleweight. And that's the sport with Simply Suits.
0: If you go into Mahon Point and you're going upstairs to Sports Direct, if you're taking the escalator up, there's a massive photograph of Brian Hazers up there, okay?
4: Handsome man.
0: And it's been there for about 2 weeks. Somebody placed a mop right in front of the photograph and it's right at his hand. And I know he's good at hurling, but playing hurling with a mop is just... I mean, is there anything the man can't do?
4: He would give it a go and I think he'd be kind of level the playing field for the defenders he comes up against, to be honest.
0: 100%, but congratulations to the lads. That's great news. Right, 7:34 in the morning. I brought you a story there a few minutes ago about, speaking of all things Hurley, a little fella called Jack Hurley.
5: This is so cute.
0: Oh my God, Jack is from Ballinhassig Village. He's 6 years old, lads, and he has set up his own little business, Kelly. He's selling eggs at the front of his house.
5: Oh.
0: Okay, he's got a little hen, and the hen is called Rhonda. Rhonda farts out an old egg or two every day, and he puts it into little egg boxes at the front of his house, and people have been driving for miles to buy Jack's eggs.
4: Well done, Jack.
0: He's six. The money goes into a little Spider-Man lunchbox. And he wants to buy a trampoline.
5: Oh, I love it. Oh my God, I love it.
0: I just like, I love the lesson that he's getting from this, that if he does a bit of work and he saves a bit of money, he's going to buy something and it'll make him feel really proud about what he's done, you know? So where is this fella going? If he's at this crack at six.
3: I know. I'm like, this guy's, he's got a huge business kind of ahead of him.
4: Yeah, we're going to be working for him in a few years.
5: We are. He's definitely an entrepreneur in the making.
3: It's the Spider-Man lunchbox.
0: Isn't it? It's just killing me.
5: So cute.
0: It's killing me. What did you want to be when you were a kid?
5: Yeah.
3: Go on, Vic.
0: When you were really small.
5: I wanted to be a chef.
0: Did you?
5: Yeah. Would you eat anything I made?
4: I've seen you in the kitchen in the mornings.
0: Yeah.
5: Excuse me, Rory.
0: It's like an explosion in a paint factory.
5: Excuse me. I'm offended by that.
0: I'm eating quark. What is it even?
5: Well, shut up.
0: All right.
4: Quark is wallpaper paste, isn't it?
5: Soft cheese.
3: Ew.
0: Every day with chocolate sauce on it. That's a strange combination. What did you want to be as a kid?
4: I was obsessed with Star Trek, so I wanted to be an astronaut. And then that didn't work out, I was going to be a teacher. But neither of those have worked out yet.
0: How many points in the Leaving Cert to get into space?
4: Into NASA, it's quite a lot. Considering I was in space or anywhere. Like.
0: Yeah, Kelly, what was your dream job as a kid?
3: A Disney princess.
0: Oh, lovely. Yeah. Me too.
3: Did you have the bell dress as well?
0: I did,
3: I was like, this will be a very important job. I'll go off, do all my meetings and greetings every day. In my little, you know, those little heels. When a girl got her first pair of those little plastic Disney ones. Plastic pair of heels, you're like, I'm taking my bag and I'm gone.
0: So cute. Is anybody listening? What you wanted to be as a kid, you're doing it now as a job.
5: Oh, wow.
4: You probably, Edsa.
5: What did you say? Do you want to be a radio DJ?
0: No, I wanted to be in goal for Ireland. I wanted to be like a goalkeeper.
5: Did you?
0: Yeah.
5: You'd be quite good. You're lanky enough.
0: It was Euro 88. Paddy Bonner was in goal for Ireland. I wanted to be a goalkeeper, and that was my dream in life. And then I wanted to be a cameraman for RTE, and then I got into the whole radio crack.
5: Okay.
0: So, yeah.
3: You'd have been a good goalkeeper.
0: Well,
3: tall enough.
0: Definitely no. Nothing's getting past me. literally.
3: Just stand there, starfish.
0: There you go. Why aren't sumo wrestlers goalkeepers? Has no football manager ever considered?
4: We could try it. Do we know any sumo wrestlers in Cork?
0: There's about to be a few of them out there. 0868 104 106. When you were a little person, what did you want to be and what are you now?
5: Yes.
0: All right. Is anybody doing the job you wanted to be as a kid? Have we any Disney princesses out there? Have we any Little Mermaids or something, you know? 7:37 in the morning. Red FM Breakfast
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0: model in High Hopes 3000. 7:45 in the morning, you're waking up to Cork's Breakfast Show. Thank you for doing so. Morning, gang. This is KC. Vic's over there. When you were a little kid, you wanted to be something growing up. And I'm just wondering, is there anybody out there, you're still, you made that dream happen? 0868104106. What did you want to be as a little person?
1: Yeah.
0: And what did you become?
2: My sister wanted to be a black swan in the lock. And I wanted to be a traffic warden, but ended up in accounts. And she ended up in retail.
1: I love it.
0: Did she say a black swan or a black swan? It was a swan, definitely.
1: It was swan. It was swan.
0: Annabelle.
3: Oh, hey guys, I wanted to be an actor, singer and dancer, and now I'm in the Cork School of Music doing theatre and I absolutely love it, and one day you're going to see me on Netflix, so.
0: I love that. That's brilliant. So you are literally,
1: you're living the dream.
0: Living the dream, kid.
1: Nice when you get to do that, alright?
0: This is all off the back of a little fella here, and just if you've joined the show, a little fella called Jack. By the way, does anybody know Jack?
1: We have to find Jack, guys.
0: We need to find, his name is Jack Hurley from Ballinhasic. He's 6 years old. He set up his own business selling chicken's eggs because he wants to raise money to buy a trampoline. He's only a little fella. He's got a Spider-Man lunchbox at the front of his house. Oh. And you can buy his chicken eggs. It's a little honesty box. But check this out. Graham, go on.
4: I'd like to donate £50 there towards Jack's trampoline. Oh. Fair play to him. Great initiative from a 6-year-old anyway.
0: Isn't it brilliant? Graham, that's amazing.
5: Legend.
0: Do you know what? Graham, I'll match you. I'll match you, Graham.
1: Really?
0: 100%.
1: You're going to give him €100 for his trampoline.
0: No, £50 each between himself and Graham. £100 towards his trampoline.
1: How much are trampolines?
0: Depends on the size. You can get the 6-foot ones for about £150.
1: Okay. We've got to find Jack.
0: I'd say Jack is... Jack, you're going for the big one on this one, are you?
1: Oh, get Jack. We need to get Jack. Get Jack on the phone.
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1: We're hunting him down this morning.
0: Okay, what did you want to be as a kid and what are you now? 0868104106. I'll get back to these in a minute. I'll have a look at traffic. Hang on there.
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2: Okay, the M8 Dublin Road towards the Dunkettle is a long and slow mess at the moment. Long, long delays again. It's almost back to the Silver Springs marker on the maps there. If I'm checking the cameras, it's very slow all the way down to the tunnel, and it's building on the easterly direction on the N25 up to the Dunkettle roundabout. Come on out at Lanmire Village, isn't too bad. The Lower Lanmire Road is building inbound. We had an accident at Horgan's Quay from earlier that's been cleared. There is still delays coming in on the N20 if you're coming in by Christie Ring Bridge. Southlink inbound is moving okay. Airport Hill is full on the N27. It is almost backing up to Farmers Cross now, and likewise in with the Viaduct as always. If you are in and around Western Road, it is building and moving okay at the moment, and coming down Sunday as well. If you're moving down, if you're living up around Shanakiel Road and you're making your way down Sunday as well, it's a bit of a nightmare every morning from now until almost 9 o'clock every single morning, as I think there are some roadworks going on Sunday as well road, but it's very, very slow to get down to the N27 if you're trying to manoeuvre down that direction. Long delays at the moment. 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You look double busy over there. How's everything going? Did you find... Don't tell me you found little Jack, did you?
3: I've just done so much work for you in the last 5 minutes.
2: You're
3: it's
2: a little
3: amazing.
2: Dancer.
3: Yep.
2: Did you find Jack?
3: I can't reveal that yet. I've just been working behind the scenes.
2: You found him.
3: Shoveling the coal into the fire.

0: another 54 Ultra talk to you. That's what we do every morning. You're waking up to Cork's Breakfast Show. 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
2: With the Return School Awards, now open to primary and secondary schools, as well as third level institutions across Ireland.
0: There's no getting away with it. So, unfortunately, if you've been up and about this morning and you've stuck your nose onto social media, you will know the Traitors has been won. And we had a rebel winner. Well, it's actually a joint winner, Vic. It's Anna and Diego.
3: Yeah.
0: Both faithfuls, by the way, but Parik, I was fully sure Parik was going to win this.
3: Yeah.
0: He just had that kind of snakiness. I thought there was going to be a bloodbath at the end, but he got voted out. He got banished. And at the fire pit, they secured a really nice chunk of change.
4: Anna, please reveal to Diego if you are a faithful or a traitor.
5: I'm a faithful.
4: Anna.
5: Yes.
4: Remember, if Diego is a traitor,
5: I know.
4: He will win everything.
5: I know. My entire body is shaking.
4: Diego, it's time to tell. Are you a faithful or a traitor? Please tell Anna.
6: I had such an amazing time. If I win the money, I would love to go on a honeymoon with my husband, and that's going to happen because I am a faithful.
5: Are you serious?
6: Yes. And you met my husband, Dennis.
5: Your husband, Dennis? I actually thought you were going to say traitor. I was going to jump in the fire, Diego.
6: Faithful.
5: Congratulations!
7: Diego, I think you should be reading audiobooks.
3: Oh, he's
7: putting me to sleep. Once upon a time, he lived a little girl.
0: He's got such an incredible voice. He
3: Antonio
0: has.
3: Antonio Banderas.
0: He really is. Anyway, listen, congratulations. Dennis and Diego back together. The husband did the business. Dennis is going to be delighted. Anna gets half of the 45 grand pot.
3: Yeah.
0: So 45,850 between them.
3: Okay.
0: So later on today, Kira will have all of the after party updates. Yeah. They had a huge bash last
3: night.
0: They did. And tomorrow on the show, we'll talk to Pete and his pecs exclusively on the show.
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2: Good morning, I'm Kelly Murphy. TikTok is due before the Oireachtas Media Committee today amid growing concern over videos showing dangerous and illegal driving. The hearing comes as authorities examine a rise in wrong-way driving incidents on Irish motorways. Committee Chair Labour's Alan Kelly says the platform has questions to answer.
3: In particular, how dangerous and illegal content, as we saw in relation to people stealing cars and going down the wrong way down the motorway, how that can be allowed to go up online on their e-commerce system on their platform. It's one thing for a young person to steal a car. It's another thing to drive down a motorway. But it's also a third thing to actually be then looking for glorification by using an e-commerce platform like TikTok to get likes.
2: Thousands of hospital workers are set to walk off the job next month. More than 11,000 SIPTU members across 30 hospitals, including Cork University Hospital and the Mercy University Hospital, will engage in a full-day stoppage in a major escalation of their public service pay dispute. Tina Gates has more for Red FM News.
4: SIPTU says the action will take place on Wednesday, 14th of October, following a work-to-rule on September 30th. The union says the government has failed to set up talks on a new public service pay deal since the previous agreement expired in June. It says the dispute could still be avoided if meaningful negotiations begin.
2: Further fuel protests can't be ruled out, with hauliers warning current prices are unsustainable. The government has indicated cuts to fuel excise duty could be extended beyond November. The group behind the protest that brought parts of the country to a standstill in the spring will meet in County Westmeath on Sunday. But Taoiseach Simon Harris says the government will not be held to ransom by threats of further action. Apologies, we have a technical difficulty there. The Taoiseach wants to explore global rules to govern AI development. It comes after US President Donald Trump said yesterday he wouldn't be restricting the sector and would oppose any such moves. He also called for artificial intelligence to be relabeled super intelligence. Micheál Martin thinks there needs to be some level of structure on the development of this technology.
5: We are, as a country, open to exploring a global framework in respect of AI, and by the way, it is a super intelligence too, but we're open to exploring with other members, other countries and other members of the UN, what a global framework might look like in terms of the frontier technologies that are developing.
2: Almost 20 million passengers traveled through Dublin and Cork airports in the first half of the year, up 5% on 2025. Airport operator DAA saw turnover rise by 5% to almost €562 million, although profit after tax fell by 6% to €72.9 million. The company says the conflict in the Middle East hit its retail and consulting businesses. It invested €153 million in the first 6 months of the year as it prepares for a major programme of upgrades and expansion. And spoiler alert, deadlocks, double votes and a shock banishment and a final showdown at the fire pit. The Traitors Ireland ended in a dramatic fashion last night, with Anna and Diego, the final two, left standing after Pádraic was voted out in the major last twist. Both were revealed as faithfuls, sharing the prize pot and bringing weeks of suspension and betrayal to an end.
6: Congratulations!
7: One to traitors.
8: 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I think I can't believe it.
7: I can't believe I won with Diego.
9: Bring the bottle. Bring whatever you want.
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10: Nu de eerhing tu Jim, kader rinne me in jou erskal. 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
3: Good morning, I'm Rory O'Hagan. Gaelic Games and Cork's Brian Hayes and William Buckley have been shortlisted for the PWC, GAA, GPA Hurler of the Year and Young Hurler of the Year, respectively. Sinn Féin Bars Hurler Hayes will be up against Dermot Burns and Garrod Hegarty of the All-Ireland Champions Limerick. His Bars team at Buckley nominated alongside Galway pair Jason Rabbit and Killian Trayers in the Young Hurler category. Hayes and Buckley are also part of the Seven Strong Rebels contingent nominated for All-Stars with Niall O'Leary, Sean O'Donoghue, Rob Downey, Mark Coleman and Shane Barrett also featured. All-Ireland Champions Limerick lead the way with 13 nominations, 11 for runners-up Galway. Football, the Republic of Ireland squad are continuing their preparations to take on Kosovo in the opening game of their Nations League campaign tomorrow. Aimer Hagamson's side will face Kosovo away in their first competitive game since the heartbreak in Prague in March brought their World Cup hopes to an end. The Ireland manager is due to speak to the media today for the first time since the Israeli FA hinted they could make an official complaint against him. Hagamson commented that his side will be playing against genocide in their two upcoming games against Israel. UEFA have not yet received any complaint. Arsenal needed a penalty in stoppage time last night to snatch a win in their opening game of the Women's Champions League as they beat Coo 1-0. Man City fall from 2-0 down to draw 2-0 with Bayern Munich. Tonight, Ireland captain Katie McCabe could be in action for Chelsea as they take on Austria Vienna from 8. At the same time, reigning Women's Champions League winners Barcelona host Paris FC. And that's the sport with Simply Suits.
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4: Okay, weather-wise, today it's going to be a beautiful morning, gorgeous sunshine, 17 degrees later on, dry for the day.
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4: Yes, the M8 Dublin Road continues to be the problem child this week. Long, long delays before the Dunkettle. Likewise, N25, it's really busy all the way up to the Dunkettle roundabout itself. Backing up completely out of Glanmire Village now, if you're making your way down towards the Dunkettle. Lower Glanmire Road is busy but moving along until you hit that traffic at Horgan's Quay, which is moving much better now after that accident from earlier on this morning. Southlink inbound is not too bad at all. Half full on the Airport Hill and outbound on Carras Hill as well. If you're coming out of Carrigaline Village, stretch of traffic making its way up to the Shannon Park roundabout, but it's moving okay outbound. Just a little burst of traffic until you hit the slowdown zone before the Bloomfield as the roadworks continue and is building on the N40 if you're heading in the easterly direction over the Wilton flyover. Flash for cash, Ballinhasic on the old road. Slow it down, everybody. And thank you for all your updates. 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
4: 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I want to get back to this in a few minutes. We've got some little people to talk to. And winning words for a grand coming up.
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0: You are waking up to Red FM. It's 12 minutes after 8 o'clock. Good morning, gang. It's the 23rd today. How's Rory?
1: Great.
0: There's Queen Victoria over there doing her thing. Okay. Lads, a question I have for you this morning. When you were a little person, what did you want to be? And are you that thing now, later in life? You know, has anybody had their childhood dream? You wanted to be
2: an astronaut.
0: Okay, well, you're not. Is there still hope that you'll get into space?
2: Well, I'm a space
0: or between yourself and Vic. I mean,
2: it's a big competition.
0: Absolutely, yeah. I've got a little friend on the phone here. Hold on a second. Is that Maria? Hello, Maria.
3: Hi. Good morning.
0: Come here. Tell me about little gorgeous Tess. What age is Tess?
3: What age are you, Tess?
4: Four.
0: Hello, Tess.
2: Hi, Tess.
3: Tess is four, isn't it? Yesterday.
0: Tess is only four. Happy birthday, Tess. Oh my God! What did you get? Any nice surprises for your birthday, Tess?
4: Yeah.
0: What did you get?
4: A fairy one.
0: My God!
3: What are you wearing?
0: Is it a magic one?
4: A mermaid costume.
0: No, Tess. When you grow up, because you're only four now, so it's going to be a long time before you're a big smelly adult. Okay. What do you want to be when you grow up?
4: A mermaid.
0: Brilliant. That's very cute. I hope you do become a mermaid. Where do mermaids live?
4: Under the water.
0: Under the water. Would you like to live under the sea, so?
3: Yeah, she's nodding here, Matt.
0: Nodding, okay, right. What's a mermaid's job? I don't know anything about mermaids. What do they do?
3: What do they do under the sea? You're not sure?
0: They just brush their hair and look
5: pretty. They collect shells, Casey.
0: Is that what they do?
3: Oh, yeah. Collect themselves.
0: Yeah.
3: She's currently here dressed in her mermaid costume with 5 minutes to go to school. So
0: okay, I just did a quick Google on third level education for mermaid courses, and there's at least five of them in Cork.
5: Oh, thank goodness.
3: Yeah. Oh, fabulous. She doesn't have to travel.
0: Yeah, there you go. The College of Comm do a mermaid business course as well. She can
3: amazing.
5: She can live at home. You're going to save on fees, Maria.
3: Oh, fantastic. She's here for the foreseeable.
0: Yeah. Tess, when you become a mermaid, we'll talk to you. We'll be there for your very first day at work, okay?
5: Oh.
3: Right. No problem.
0: See you, Fiona. Well, thank you, Maria. Everybody. Thank you so much.
5: Bye.
0: That's too cute.
5: Oh,
0: too
5: my
0: cute.
5: God. So cute.
2: All right. Adorbs.
0: Listen, I told you a story there earlier on this morning. There's a little fella called Jack Hurley. Jack is from Ballinhasic Village. I think Mum Fiona should be there. Hey, Fiona, how are you? Or is it Jack himself?
5: Is she there?
0: Hello?
5: Fiona.
0: Hello.
5: Oh.
0: Oh, they're gone.
5: She's gone off.
0: You can just ring them back there, Vic, if you want.
5: I will, yeah.
0: I'll tell her. It's ringing, everybody. It's ringing. He set up a little business.
5: Hello. She's there,
0: hi.
5: That's Fiona.
0: How's it going, Fiona? Sorry we lost you. How's things?
6: Very, very good. How are you?
0: Come here. This little fella's getting headlines all over Cork. What's he up to? This is your little man, Jack Hurley.
6: This is Jack Hurley. Yeah, we're getting messages there all morning saying that he's been on the radio and you've been talking about him.
0: Yeah.
6: So Jack has, his hens.
0: Okay, how many?
6: How many do you have, Jack?
4: Six.
0: Okay.
4: Six.
0: Yeah. This is one of the best business ideas I've ever heard.
5: So good.
0: Fiona, I'm going to have a quick word with Jack. We need to get down to business on this one. Jack, tell me what you're doing.
4: Selling eggs.
0: You're selling eggs.
5: Very cool.
0: And he's only 6 years old, okay? Yeah. So he has set up a business, Rory. It's an honesty box at the side of the road. How many eggs a day do your hens make?
4: Six or five.
0: So it depends. Five. Okay, six on a good day, five on a not such good day. And how much are you... You're not, you don't have a price on the eggs. It's an honesty box. You have a Spider-Man, a little...
4: I do have a price on the eggs.
0: Okay.
2: Dead right.
6: Tell him. Talk to him.
0: What's the price?
4: €3 for 6.
2: That's a bargain.
5: That is a bargain.
0: It's unbelievable.
2: Free range eggs?
5: Fresh eggs.
0: Unbelievable value. Now, you can find the honesty box at the side of the road with fresh eggs every day from Jack's hens.
5: That's right.
0: But he's doing this for a reason, because you want to get money for what, Jack?
4: A trampoline.
0: Okay.
2: And Jack, when you get the money together for the trampoline, can we call over for a bounce?
0: Yeah.
4: Yeah.
5: He's not sure about that. I don't blame him.
0: What size trampoline? Are you going for a 6-foot trampoline or a 12-foot trampoline?
4: Mom,
0: the big
6: I'm one. Not too sure what size it is. The big one in Smith that he's after. We went down to look at it. So that's where we came up with the idea for the let's save for this. And he had his hens and we just decided, let's do this.
0: It's so cute. How much have you saved so far, Jack? Do you mind me asking how much money you've saved?
4: 200.
0: Oh my God.
2: Oh, Jack.
0: Jack, that's incredible. Jack, I have a little message to play you from my friend Graham, who's a listener to the show. Have a listen.
1: I'd like to donate 50 quid there towards Jack's trampoline. Fair play to him. Great initiative from a 6-year-old anyway.
0: Oh, brilliant. So that's another 50 euro you got. So now you've got, now you've got 250 euro. And Jack, do you know what? I'm going to join Graham and I'm going to give you 50 euro as well, all right? 300 euro, Jack.
2: Well done, Jack.
0: Jack, you've got a trampoline, buddy.
7: Yay!
6: So, oh my God, what'd you say?
4: Thank you.
0: You're very welcome, buddy. So now, listen, best of luck. But listen, you know, you've got the trampoline. Keep the egg business up because you could be a millionaire by the time you're 8.
7: Yeah.
0: You know?
4: Yeah.
0: All right.
6: He definitely won't disagree with that. Yeah,
2: that was pretty matter of fact, wasn't it?
0: No problem. Yeah. No messing it. Yeah, of course. Yeah. You idiot. It's lovely to talk to you, Mum. Thanks a million. Jack Hurley, everybody.
2: Well done, Jack, buddy.
0: Buddy. Well done. We'll be in contact with you. We'll get that money over to you as soon as possible. But I will expect at least two. I expect two eggs from you. Is that okay?
4: Okay.
0: See you later, guys.
4: White ones or brown ones?
0: It's up to you, buddy. Have you got Cork ones? Red and white?
6: We can arrange.
0: A little bit of paint. See you later, guys.
7: Bye.

0: 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You're waking up to Red FM. Die, die. Shakira and Burna Boy. I just got a message in here from Sean, who's in Bantry. That is utterly depressing.
1: What, the entrepreneurial skills of a six-year-old?
0: It's a six-year-old who has more money than I have in my current account.
1: I know that.
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0: Let's see, who else we got in here? We got a message from Jer. Casey, I'm from Ballinhasig as well. I'll be passing Jack's later and I will donate another 50.
1: Oh, wow.
0: This fella will open a trampoline factory. That's going to happen.
1: Exactly. Yeah.
0: That is incredibly kind, Jer. Thank you
1: well
0: so
1: done,
0: much.
1: Jer.
0: I think he is well and truly on his way to his dream trampoline.
1: He is.
0: I think it's the best possible thing you can do with the kids is teaching them, you know, like how to save money. If you work, get paid, and then save for something.
1: Yeah.
0: Rather than just handing out the whole time. You know
1: right.
0: what I mean? Anyway, let's go do some running words. There's lovely Sam. Morning, Sam.
4: Morning, Casey. How are you?
0: Very good. How's the birthday boy, Charlie? He's with you there.
5: Good.
0: Hey, Charlie, happy birthday, buddy.
5: Thank you.
0: Have you got any chickens or eggs at home that you're selling? Do you know what to do? Charlie, if you want to make money in Cork as a kid, you need to invest in some hens.
1: Yeah, that's
0: what
1: it is.
0: You need to do.
1: That's what it is. Did you open any presents yet, Charlie?
5: No.
1: Oh, you're so good.
0: So disciplined.
1: Wow.
0: He's waiting until he gets
1: home
0: from school. Charlie, what school are you in, Charlie?
5: Blarney Street.
0: Okay, who's your bestie? Do you want to say hello to your friends?
5: No.
1: You're dead right.
4: You don't want to miss any of them.
0: No, you've too many of them. You leave them out.
1: Yeah.
0: Okay, Sam and Charlie, let's go for this. We're going to say goodbye to Victoria, all right?
1: See you later.
0: Vic's studio.
4: Bye.
0: She gets switched off there now, lads. She can't hear this part of the show. Let's give you some words.
2: Red FM Breakfast's winning words.
0: Lads, if I give you the word bubble, what would you match with bubble?
5: Bubble gum.
0: Charlie, straight in, no messing. Prince.
5: Charming.
0: You're good. Do you play this every day, Charlie?
5: Yeah,
4: every morning.
0: Every morning, you're just unbelievable. No messing. And coffee.
5: Table.
0: You're happy with
5: cup.
0: Oh, you're
5: going to
0: go for
5: coffee,
0: cup. Okay, so we're locking in cup, coffee cup. So bubble gum, Prince Charming, and coffee cup. Are we happy with those, Charlie?
5: Yeah.
0: Charlie, if you get this wrong, you owe your mum a grand. Is that okay?
5: Yeah.
0: Yeah, right. All right, best of luck. Dave, do the honours. Let's bring Victoria back. I'll switch her studio back on. Our headphones are going back on and in she comes. Hello there. Okay, three words are done.
1: Are we ready?
0: Very quick. Charlie's an expert at this, by the way.
1: Oh, okay.
0: What would you match with bubble?
1: Okay.
0: Remember, Vic's words must match with Charlie and Sam to get that €1,000.
1: Okay.
0: Go very obvious again, Vic.
1: Okay.
0: Prince.
1: Oh, God, hang on.
0: See, there's a few names you could throw in there as well.
1: I know there is, yeah.
0: I might have influenced your answer there now.
1: Oh.
0: So I'm just going to be fair and don't use names. Okay.
1: Don't use that.
0: I'm going
1: Hang
0: to
1: on.
0: because I don't want to. I said something there that could have influenced your answer, but I'm going to be fair on the guys. Okay.
1: Okay.
0: All right.
1: Right.
0: And then coffee.
1: Coffee.
0: Are you all right?
1: Okay.
0: A few options on that one, buddy.
1: Okay.
0: Trumpets at the ready. Victoria Nichols for €1,000. Give me word one. Bubble.
1: Gum.
5: Yes.
0: Prince.
1: Charming.
0: Yes, we haven't had a winner in so long.
1: God.
0: Please tell me you matched something that
1: Don't
0: I have here
1: me,
0: in front
1: Kelsey.
0: Of me for coffee. Coffee?
1: Cup?
0: You did it!
5: Yes!
0: You did it, Vic!
1: Oh my God! Yay! Oh, thank God.
0: Outstanding.
1: Oh, the drought is over, lads.
4: I'm sweating.
1: Oh, Charlie, you diva.
0: Charlie, you absolute dancer.
1: Wow.
0: You absolute
1: we
0: dancer.
1: We matched all three, Charlie. Is he there?
0: Charlie's on the floor.
1: Charlie.
0: Pick him up. Charlie, get up off the ground, Charlie.
1: Do you know what you've just won?
5: Yeah.
1: Tell me what you've won.
0: €1,000 kid. Now, straight away, Charlie, if you've been paying attention to this show today, you go and buy €1,000 worth of chickens, okay? get your little hen factory set up.
1: Oh, well done, guys.
0: Go into business.
4: His sister Molly is in the car and my niece Mia, so I'd say they'll claim it too, and his other brother has gone to school already.
1: Well, I reckon it should all go to the birthday boy.
0: Well done, well done. Guys, I'm so delighted for you. Congratulations.
1: Well
0: brilliant
1: done.
0: Stuff.
4: Thanks a million.
1: Wow, that was so good, Charlie.
4: Thank you.
0: Charlie,
4: well
0: have a great day at school, man. Take it easy, all right?
4: Bye.
0: Bye, guys. Well done. We'll be in contact with you soon.
1: Well done.
0: Finally, another winner on Winning
1: I'm
0: Words.
1: I'm so relieved.
0: Well done, everybody. If that's been playing, that's how you do it. You got to hit 3 out of 3.
1: Yeah.
0: With Easy Living Interiors, we'll bring it back tomorrow. 8:27. Hang on.
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7: Hot spots at the moment in by the viaduct on the N71. You'll hit the Bandon Road roundabout, but you're joining massive traffic if you're heading on the N40 eastbound. Huge delays on the flyover for Wilton, right the way up to the Kinsale Road roundabout. It's moving better all the way to the tunnel. On the opposite side, the M8 Dublin Road, massive delays coming towards the tunnel if you're moving on the westerly direction. Busy outbound on Carras Hill and likewise on Airport Hill at the moment. South Link looks like it's completely backed up there at the moment. Long delays from what I can see here. Apologies, that's my wrong camera there. I'm on the N20 Ladieswell to the Christie Ring Bridge, but actually South Link inbound on the N27. That's moving pretty good. If you're joining from the Dunkettle interchange to the Dunkettle roundabout, long delays on the N8 if you're heading inbound on Lower Glanmire Road, and it's moving okay at Horgan's Quay after that accident from a little bit earlier on. Flash for cash, speed van, Ballinhassig Old Road, slow it down. That is your update with Deluxe Bathrooms and Tiling Solutions.
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7: It's a nice morning out there. Sunny spells, blue skies, about 18 degrees a little bit later on. Staying dry for the day today. We've got Mr. Prendeville on the air just after 9 o'clock here at Red FM. 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
8: 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Thanks, Casey. Good morning. More than 11,000 hospital workers are to stage a one-day strike next month in a dispute over public service pay. SIPTU members across 30 hospitals, including Cork University Hospital and the Mercy University Hospital, will walk off the job on October 14th, following a work-to-rule later this month. TikTok will face questions from TDs and senators today over videos showing dangerous and illegal driving. The social media platform will tell the Oireachtas Media Committee it removed thousands thousands of videos promoting dangerous driving in the first half of the year. People who rent multiple rooms in their home could soon get an increased tax break. The Higher Education Minister is pushing to expand the rent-a-room scheme. And research has revealed a sweet spot when it comes to the vocal pitch that women find attractive in men. Experts in England say men with a moderate pitch of 95 hertz are the most attractive, which is similar to the tone of Barack Obama and Jared Butler. And those are the headlines. I'll have more at 9.
9: Yes, we can.
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11: Good morning, I'm Rory O'Hagan. Cork's Brian Hayes and William Buckley have been shortlisted for the PwC GAA GPA Hurler of the Year and Young Hurler of the Year respectively. Hayes and Buckley also part of the Seven Strong Rebels contingent nominated for All-Stars. Niall O'Leary, Sean O'Donoghue, Rob Downey, Mark Coleman, Shane Barrett also nominated. Heimer Hallgrimsson is due to speak to the media today for the first time since the Israeli FA hinted they could make an official complaint against him. Hallgrimsson commented that his side will be playing against Jenna's side in their two upcoming games against Israel. UEFA have not yet received a complaint. And three Irish boxers looking to upgrade their medals at the European Elite Championships in Sofia today. Sisters Aoife and Lisa O'Rourke both guarantee themselves at least a bronze, while John McConnell can qualify for the gold medal fight in the light middleweight championship. And that's the sport with Simply Suits.
7: Cheers, kid. 8:34. Kids are built differently these days. Entrepreneurial kids across Cork, we've been hearing from them all morning. Just spoke to little Jack, who is selling eggs to buy a trampoline. We're up to €300 now for Jack. It's unbelievable.
11: What a man.
7: Good morning, lads. This is Lisa in Skibbereen. I know you're talking about eggs. I've got a 9-year-old selling eggs in Skib for the last couple of years. He's saving for a tractor.
12: Oh, wow. Oh, lads. We've missed out there, have we?
7: Selling eggs. I think it's a great thing to hear. I just love hearing kids with little businesses. Kelly. Oh, sorry, Kel. I have your mic off.
8: I was just waving. Hello. Like, hey. Oh, he'll get there. That's unreal.
12: It is.
7: Yeah, but what's the tractor?
12: How much does a tractor cost?
7: Oh my God, they're insane money.
12: Are they?
7: Yeah, I mean,
8: like
7: 120 grand would get you a regular one. You can get up to 200 grand on the big John Deere's. He's probably going for an entry level one.
12: You've got to keep going with the eggs, I'd say for a while.
7: Drive a Massey, she's only classy.
12: Yeah.
7: Or drive a Zetter, you'll never forget her.
12: True, yeah.
7: Anyway,
11: tractor talk with Casey.
12: I know.
11: He's in his element here.
12: Alan Partridge.
8: Casey just flipping through his magazine of tractors. Yeah.
7: And sorry.
8: Yeah, no judgment.
7: Is there an issue?
12: No.
13: My sister wanted to be a black swan in the lock, and I wanted to be a traffic warden, but ended up in accounts. And she ended up in retail.
7: Okay.
12: Close enough. Steph, that's brilliant.
7: Things you wanted to be as a kid, what do you know?
14: Hey guys, I wanted to be an actor, singer and dancer, and now I'm in the Cork School of Music doing theatre and I absolutely love it. And one day you're going to see me on Netflix. So.
7: Nice.
12: I love that.
7: Well done. That's Annabelle. Hey guys. That's Annabelle. Thank you very much. She's straight out of the Kelly Murphy School of Dance.
12: Cheers.
7: Well done. Kevin.
15: Hi guys, when I was younger I wanted to drive trains. Ended up getting the chance driving one of the longest and heaviest trains in the world up in a place called Labrador for a iron ore mine. Did that for a few years. Back in Ireland now working construction.
7: Oh, so he did get to live out the dream.
12: That's really cool.
7: Yeah. Some fella wanted to be a bus stop when he was a kid here. That's Paul. Stephen.
16: When I was a kid, I wanted to be Batman. And now
7: Stephen, like, what are you doing, man? You just revealed your identity, kid. It is bad for you.
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0: Amble and the Swell. It's 9:15 in the morning. It's Red FM Breakfast with KC Vix over there. Neil Prendeville and team on the way just after 9 o'clock this morning. What did you want to be as a kid and what do you know?
1: Morning, lads. I always wanted to be a fireman or a guard. But my 5'4.5" stature wouldn't allow it. So no, I have to make do as a circus act.
2: Is that David?
0: That's David Lynch. Good man, Dave.
2: How tall do you have to be in the Guards?
0: Well, he used to be 6'1", but I think they abolished that.
2: You could be in the Guards.
0: I could be two guards.
2: You could.
0: Shade squared.
2: The whole lot. Okay.
0: Yeah, I think they abolished the height thing. So there's still hope for you. David, you know, they were, you know, guards who are people that are close to 50 are joining the Guards.
2: I was going
0: to
2: say, look at Police Academy.
0: The dream... Sorry.
2: Look at Police Academy.
0: Various sized people.
2: Yeah.
0: It's a movie, but I'll take your point.
2: You know what I mean?
0: Were you watching the Traitors last night, lads? We had a rebel winner.
2: Wow.
0: More coming up with Kira right throughout the afternoon. She's been in touch with all of the Traitors. As soon as they're out of the show, they've been on her show, and she's been getting voice notes from DJ and from Dennis, Diego's husband.
3: DJ left just last week. How's he feeling?
4: Good evening, Kira. Reporting live from Dublin. I'm here beside Fionnuala. Absolutely buzzing to watch the finale. Kira, thanks again for everything. And we're going to see you soon. Up the rebels. There's a lady looking at me here. She wants me to turn off the phone. Have a good time. Good luck.
3: Fionnuala making the demands of DJ sound for that. Dennis.
5: Hey Kira, it's finale day and Diego is still in the running. We have everything crossed for him tonight. So proud of him, no matter what happens. He's played an incredible game. Let's see if Diego can bring it home for Cork.
3: Oh, bring it home. You're making me emotional there, Dennis.
0: Dennis, you're going on a nice holiday.
2: Well, absolutely.
0: The husband has just won 22,925.
2: Yeah, he can afford to take you on a nice
0: holiday. He's taking you away somewhere nice. So congratulations, Diego. Well played. Anna was the other winner, obviously. They split the pot last night of about 45.5 grand, which is lovely money. Good. They had to put in the work for it, though. Porico got the old P45 in the last 5 minutes of the game. He was banished and out the gap. Tomorrow, on the show, we'll put in a call to Pete and his pecs.
2: Oh, brilliant.
0: And we'll chat to him tomorrow morning on the show. They had their big party last night, so there's nobody getting out of bed this morning. Nobody. But later on from 12 o'clock, Kira will have more updates on the aftermath, the fallout of the Faithfuls and the Traitors with Kira from 12 o'clock. If you've got little people that love books, if you've kids that are into reading and they love reading amazing kids' books, there's somebody very well known and well loved from Cork. He's got a new book coming out tomorrow. I want to tell you about it after the break. Hang on.
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0: 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But the reason we do that, the reason I think I do that, is because if we tell people the speed vans at locations, collectively, thousands of cars slow
2: exactly,
0: down.
2: Exactly, yeah.
0: Okay, so I think it's a good thing to do. Mm-hmm. So please don't be speeding. 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I'm just giving you a little nudges to mind your speed.
2: Absolutely.
0: Slow it down and take it nice and handy. What have I got for you? Lower Glanmire Road is really busy. Still a lot of traffic coming out of Glanmire, just at the Dunkettle roundabout. You're joining it, but that long length of traffic is making its way inbound on the Lower Glanmire Road. Very busy on the M8 Dublin Road still, if you're trying to get through the Dunkettle. The South Ring, let's have a look at that. That is busy. Still long trail of traffic over the Wilton flyover on the N40 easterly direction. Halfway full on Airport Hill. And what else have I got for you this morning? Southlink inbound is moving pretty good. Still long trail of traffic coming down Shanakiel Road. Roadworks are holding things up on Sunday as well every morning. It's painfully slow getting down the Sunday as well road and onto the N22, or maybe you're heading over towards the straight road. But every morning there seems to be massive delays there as the roadworks continue. That is your update for now with Deluxe Bathrooms and Tiling Solutions.
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0: Cork's Breakfast Show, 5 to 9. You're waking up to Red FM. Thanks for doing so, lads and ladies. We're on the way to Prendeville very soon. Cork's big show is on the way just after 9 o'clock this morning. It's been a morning where we've been meeting, chatting and talking to the entrepreneurial kids of Cork and their little Cork businesses. Yeah. If you missed it from earlier on, we had little Jack on from Ballinhasic who's banging out hen's eggs.
1: Yeah, from Rhonda.
0: To bait the band.
1: Yeah.
0: And he's saving up for a trampoline. He was all over Cork BO. We managed to track him down on the show this morning. And then subsequently, loads of parents are texting in going, oh, look, my young fella does this, my fella washes cars, my kid is babysitting, has a babysitting business, a dog walking business. Somebody sent in a message. Hazel said, lads, be careful or revenue will be onto those hens.
1: That's a good point.
0: They'll be sending out those little brown envelope letters. We believe you. We believe you always.
1: Not registered for tax.
0: Exactly.
1: Yeah.
0: VAT for the HEN.
2: That's brilliant.
0: Thank you, Hazel.
2: Yeah.
0: How did you make money as a kid? Did you have any little businesses on the go?
1: Yeah, I used to. I used to make and sell Fergie bows.
0: Fergie bows.
1: Do you remember? Do you know what a Fergie bow is?
0: It's something to do with the royal family.
1: Yeah,
0: anyways,
1: Sarah Ferguson used to wear these big, massive bows, and I used to make them and sell them. Attached little bows to hair clips and sell them.
0: Well, how much was with 2 and 6 pence
1: like
0: or
1: 50p,
0: something?
1: Like 50p per bow, lads. Yeah.
0: All right. Okay.
1: What about you?
0: I used to on a Sunday. We lived beside a golf course, so I'd hop on my little bike and cycle over on a Sunday after the big competitions when they'd finish up, walk the course with my buddies, find all the golf balls that were lost.
1: Clever.
0: Into a bag. We'd bag them up into bags of 10.
1: Okay.
0: Sell them for £5 to sell them back to the golfers for the next competition.
1: Very clever, you see.
0: Cleaning up.
1: Entrepreneurial.
0: Cleaning up.
1: There you go.
0: So yeah, that was my little golf ball business. But anyway, thanks for being part of the show this morning. We have to go now because, you know, they won't leave us on after 9.
1: Can I just say, if you're down Toons Bridge area, I just got a message in here. There's a massive rock in the middle of the lane coming out of Toons Bridge, so just look out for that.
0: Oh, watch out for that. All right, have a good day. We'll see you in the morning, okay? Neil's next in a minute. Hang on.
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0: walk off the job on October 14th following a work to rule later this month. The union says talks on a new pay agreement have yet to begin despite the previous deal expiring in June. TikTok will face questions from TDs and senators today over videos showing dangerous and illegal driving. The social media platform will tell the Oireachtas Media Committee it removed thousands of videos promoting dangerous driving in the first half of the year. Committee Chair Labour's Alan Kelly says platforms need to explain how they're tackling the problem.
1: Why can't TikTok ensure that this content never appears online? Why can't they ensure that any other illegal content, bullying content, other forms of content don't appear online? AI now is so advanced that they can use AI to ensure such content is taken down or doesn't even get up there in the first place.
0: People who rent multiple rooms in their home could soon get an increased tax break. The Higher Education Minister is pushing to expand the rent-a-room scheme. Homeowners who rent more than one room could be in line for a €20,000 tax-free allowance in the upcoming budget. The Taoiseach is calling for global rules to govern the development of artificial intelligence. It comes after Donald Trump told the UN the US would encourage the technology rather than rein it in. Philip White, the founder of software firm Adusia, says rules are vital.
2: You've got the bad actors that are deliberately trying to do harm. But I think one of the scariest things that probably aren't necessarily getting enough attention is the big bucket of accidental bad actors, good actors that are over-empowering models without realising the potential harm they can do.
0: The number of children and families on Barnardo's waiting list has now reached over 3,000, according to the Children's Charity latest annual report. Last year, Barnardo's worked with more than 34,000 children, parents and adults through intervention services, delivering more than 72,000 in-person sessions for children and parents. Philip Watt, Barnardo's interim CEO, says the demographic of those asking for help is changing.
3: We focus most of our efforts on very disadvantaged children and areas of Ireland, but we're also seeing parents from middle class backgrounds coming to our services as well. Challenges of family breakup can affect all families. Mental health is another key issue, the mental health of children.
0: A mother of three says one of the hardest parts of living with cancer is feeling she can no longer give her children the financial security she had planned for them. Aoife Murphy says treatment, travel and hospital costs have steadily eaten through the savings she had built up for her family. She says the guilt of feeling her children are being left short has been particularly difficult.
4: My children didn't ask for this any more than I did. Nobody asks for this. But I don't ever want my children to sit there and feel that they never got the same safety of owning, well, if their mom owning her own house or being able to buy a house. I don't ever want my children to feel that they couldn't ask for something because the money wasn't there because mom had cancer.
0: And research has revealed a sweet spot when it comes to the vocal pitch that women find attractive in men. Experts in England say men with a moderate pitch of 95 hertz are the most attractive, which is similar to the tone of Barack Obama and Gerard Butler. And that's the latest news this hour.
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8: Good morning, I'm Rory O'Hagan, international football, and Heimir Hagnumsson is due to speak to the media shortly for the first time since the Israeli FA hinted they could make an official complaint against him. Hagnumsson commented that his side will be playing against genocide in their two upcoming games against Israel. UEFA have not yet received any complaint. The boys in green are preparing to face Kosovo in the Nations League tomorrow night. Arsenal needed a penalty in stoppage time to snatch a win in their opening game, the Women's Champions League, as they beat Crewe 1-0 at Meadow Park. Man City came from 2-0 down to draw 2-2 with Bayern Munich. Ireland captain Kelly McCabe could be in action for Chelsea as they host Austria Vienna from 8. At the same time, the reigning Women's Champions League winners Barcelona host Paris FC. Celtic chief executive Michael Nicholson says he will support manager Martin O'Neill despite a difficult start to the season. O'Neill said he needed time to reflect on his future following their second defeat in a week against rivals Rangers. However, Nicholson says the club will come together to back the manager and his team. Gaelic Games Cork's Brian Hayes and William Buckley have been shortlisted for the PWC GAA GPA Hurler of the Year and Young Hurler

0: of the year respectively. Sinn Féin Bar's Hurler Hayes will be up against Dermot Burns and Garrod Hegarty of All-Ireland Champions Limerick, with his Bar's teammate Buckley nominated alongside Galway pair Jason Rabbit and Killian Traers in the Young Hurler category. Hayes and Buckley are part of the Seven Strong Rebels contingent nominated for All-Stars, with Niall O'Leary, Sean O'Donoghue, Rob Downey, Mark Coleman and Shane Barrett also featured. All-Ireland Champions Limerick lead the way with 13 nominations, 11 for runners-up Galway. And that's the sport with Simply Suits.
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3: Howdy doody everybody. Dry with some bright spells across the day. Nice sunny spells expected. Bring it on. We're looking at 18 degrees anyway, 17 to 18 degrees as a high. Not much we can do about that, except maybe wait till tomorrow when it might go to 18 or 19 degrees. But tomorrow, as opposed to today, will be a duller day, a cloudier day. Be a few bright spells in the late afternoon for sure, but also a few showers about tomorrow. So we're going to get a little bit of everything tomorrow in and around 18 to 19 degrees. Then we're down around 15 to 16 degrees for Friday. That's a few bright spells for Friday, 15 to 16 degrees. Bounces back up on Saturday to 17 or 18 and back down on Sunday to 15 to 16. So rather erratic temperature-wise for the next few days. But certainly today, not a bad day at all. Dry, brightening up nicely, sunny spells on the way, 17 to 18.
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3: 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Paperwise this morning in print and indeed online. You wouldn't believe it. Talking about online, Meta, front page of the Mail this morning. We still allow dangerous driving videos, and they will continue to allow dangerous driving videos up on their platforms unless they reach the company's threshold of viral challenge. What kind of gobbledygook language is that? They won't remove videos glorifying reckless driving and joyriding unless it's deemed to be encouraging life-threatening behaviour. Oh my God, is there anything so annoying as people who don't see plain things right in front of their face? Of course it's encouraging life-threatening behaviour. Of course they should take them down. And even in spite of all of that, the brazenness of it, they'll be before the Oireachtas committee today, and that's what they're going to say. I wonder how we can push back, or our politicians or this committee can push back against the likes of Meta and all of the various platforms that they control. Like, for instance, the Mail reveals this morning that posts by the suspected ringleader of a joyriding and car theft gang involved in the horror in the M9 crash, where all those lives were lost, those posts still remain up on the Meta platform Instagram, despite ongoing calls for the removal. So what are we learning from this? We're learning, I suppose, if you like, to sum it up, that platforms like that are very, very slow. You have to drag them and scream. They're dragging and, you know, they're kicking and screaming, not wanting to make changes. Why? Because it means a reduction in clicks and likes and shares. And that really is what this is all about at the end of the day. And more likes and clicks of shares, of course, ultimately means more money for the platforms. I don't get it. And, you know, you look at that and then you look at the other story that's, taking on more and more legs to it, if you pardon the pun, because it involves football and the Israeli Football Association and the FAI and UEFA and the IFA, which is the Israeli Football Association, and, of course, the Ireland boss, Heimer Hellgrimsson, because he has said in the past, and has criticised the genocide of the Israelis, as he puts it. He says, we're not playing with genocide. We're playing against genocide. We're playing against Israel. We're not playing with Israel. And of course, Israel then and their football association hits back saying, we have contributed to the world and humanity in countless different ways, but we have not yet found a cure for stupidity, ignorance and hypocrisy as displayed by the Ireland football team coach. Micheál Martin's got involved in this now, and he is supporting the Ireland boss in its criticism, in his criticism of Israel. He says those are unacceptable remarks and should be withdrawn by the Israelis. Our manager is saying exactly what it is, and is saying that Israel can't keep denying what the world knows and what the world understands. In fact, because Micheál Martin is in New York at the moment, he doesn't hold back. He says Israel should let the world into Gaza, and they should let the world's media into Gaza and world leaders into Gaza, so that we could all witness the horrors that people are living in. It's an appalling scale, the deprivation of humanity there. And it is quite shocking. And while he's at it then, over in New York, he was never busier since he was out of the country, he is also kind of giving a bit of a warning to those protesters and truckers and farmers who might be contemplating some kind of a protest, not to do it. He says, don't do it. And he's warning against further fuel protests. Who listen, though, if the pump prices continue to rise? Who's going to listen? I'll tell you one thing, and the tabloids are talking about it this morning. The fuel protest leaders plan to meet this weekend, and they will be considering more demonstrations ahead of the upcoming budget. So much so that the Mirror says that protests could be back on the streets before the end of the month, causing, as they say, havoc to the country, with roads being inaccessible and refineries blocked. So we know the history of this. I won't bore you with that one, the 750 million fuel support and cutting the excise, and, you know, they extended the excise pause then to the 1st of November. But the hauliers and farmers are calling for more help and serious help. And a lot of this, unfortunately, goes back to the doorstep of the White House and President Donald J. Trump. He's back in the news again this morning, but more on that in a minute. But desperate times make for desperate people, according to the Irish Road Haulage Association. So maybe to talk to some of those hauliers in the next couple of days, see exactly what the plan is. Because meanwhile, we were talking yesterday about the huge surge in prices, whether it's home heating oil, petrol or diesel. But take a look at electricity. Electricity won't be found wanting, and hasn't been found wanting, in huge increases either. Like the wholesale price of electricity, which of course is ultimately then jacked up to be passed on to consumers, surged nearly 77% in a single year. I mean, wouldn't you be completely boggled and confused and dizzy and dazed with regards to the prices left, right and centre these days? And how in the name of God are people supposed to be able to kind of stay afloat? A lot of this fuel issue, of course, goes back to the Straits of Hormuz and the so-called American victory over Iran, which obviously just isn't true. It hasn't happened. But there's that story regarding the president of America banning. So he banned CNN, he banned Politico, and he banned MS Now. Then he had to set up his own news network because all of the other media outlets then decided not to cover all of his events. And you're talking about NBC, ABC, CBS, Fox News, the whole lot of them. Which is kind of weird, because when they had said that, he wasn't expecting to see any of them at the different press conferences he was putting in, and yet there they were. So much so that he said to Caitlin Collins, and Caitlin Collins has been, a long-term adversary of Trump. Like, she can give it, and she can take it as well, but she's a brave and courageous reporter and works with CNN. So he turned to me and said, you shouldn't be here. I thought you said you were going to weren't going to cover me, so what are you doing here? So you have to wonder what they are doing here if there's supposed to be a complete blackout of covering anything to do with Donald Trump. And, you know, all politics really are local, aren't they? And you see that in the front of the Echo this morning. There's been no audit of the city's footpaths. Now, before your eyes glaze over with boredom, that means that nobody's checking the quality of the state of the Irish footpath. A bit like they don't check the quality of the state of our roads. Like our roads really, by and large, are only fit for tractors, aren't they? And tractor tires. For everybody else, of course, fierce damage is done. Potholes, road surfaces, absolutely appalling. But have you seen the state of the footpaths, right? And I tell you where there's one very, very dangerous place, and I love it and I adore it. Anywhere where there are trees breaking up through footpaths. And sadly, I even hate mentioning or you know, shining any light or attention on it for fear that they do anything stupid with the trees. But if you go up around the Mardyke, you see, because of the roots of the trees, they're bursting through the footpaths. They are seriously, I mean, badly uneven. But anyway, you look at the different claims then accordingly for the state of our footpaths, and the Echo breaks it down this morning. They're saying in the 12 months to June 2025, certainly 2/3 of all of the public liability claims paid out by city council, so 2/3 of them relate to footpaths. And the average payout for somebody who's injured with regards to a footpath fall is about €26,000, right? If it was a road issue, you know, say for instance for tires or chassis, et cetera, et cetera, et cetera, it could be about four grand or what have you, or, you know, somebody, I'm not quite sure, does that involve maybe public liability to injury of a person on a road? I probably think not. But the comparison is 26,500 for every footpath claim, 4,000 for any kind of a road issue, totaling 7.5 million in all public liability claims, by all accounts, up to from June 25 to June 26. 7.5 million. That could have been saved if more care and attention was given, and more repair work, incidentally, certainly with regards to our footpaths. I wouldn't even talk about the roads because I don't know. Is that ever, are we ever going to get proper roads, to be honest with you? They're pretty appalling. And then talk about appalling. What I understand is that, as the courts were saying, that this man who has on numerous occasions been drunk and a dangerous danger by and large to himself, he has now racked up, wait for it, 624 criminal convictions. He's a 55-year-old Kerry man with all sorts of issues going on in his life, and to a large extent I do feel sorry for him, because apparently he's no danger to anybody else except he keeps robbing stuff, and the greatest danger is to himself. He has crippling addictions to alcohol. 624 counts before the court, and it's listed in the court reports this morning on all sorts of different shops and retail outlets: Oliver Plunkett Street, Grand Parade, Douglas, Langford Row, Washington Street, Marlborough Street. Some of them are, you know, robbing from pubs, or they're robbing from shops and whatever. He robbed an expensive bottle of wine from Brown Thomas. He's always being found drunk and in a shocking condition. Now, it talks about the court reports this morning. It doesn't say what's going to happen with this man who seriously needs intervention and help, but maybe that's for another day. But it's hard to believe how many convictions. Such is his addiction to alcohol. I mean, he robs by the keg and the barrel, never mind the bottle or what have you. And then there's a serious issue going on with Piers Morgan and Earl Spencer's book on Princess Diana, because he wants every single copy of the book withdrawn and pulped, as in shredded, because it inaccurately says that he was the editor of the Mirror newspaper back in 1993 when those intrusive photographs of Diana were published. I think they might have been topless. I think. I'm open to correction on that. But back in 1993. Morgan is now saying this is total invention. He says that Earl Spencer is claiming that I did the biggest invasion of royal privacy ever, which ended up with the Mirror Group paying Princess Diana millions of pounds, the biggest payout in history to a member of the royal family. He said he had nothing to do with me. I wasn't the editor of the Mirror at the time. So what happens next? Do they withdraw the books? Like, apparently the publishers have said, we apologise, we got it wrong, and we will remove it from the second edition of the book. And he's saying, no, that's not good enough. I want the books withdrawn, full stop. I can probably see a major financial compensation payout on this one. What do you think? We'll see how long it'll take to solve that problem. Actually, talking about how long does it take to solve problems, you see the girl out of China, like her name is Lian Yuzi, right? She's called Lian Yuzi. She's only 6 years old, and she can solve the Rubik's Cube in 4.27 seconds. 4 seconds in our language. That is 1, 2, 3, 4. Done. Hands up. Did it. 4 seconds. It's just mental. So she now holds the world record for solving a Rubik's Cube. 4 weeks and 7 days later, I would be struggling with even trying to get 2 or 3 lines, never mind completing it. There must be some kind of a knack to it. Wouldn't it be great to get somebody in, or a few people in, to do a Rubik's challenge and we'd film it? Cork's fastest Rubik's Cuber. It's still very popular, and I'm surprised to even hear that, but why not? There's got to be a knack to it. There has to be some kind of an algorithm that people use. Ding, ding, ding, ding, dun. gone. Do you see that? I love nostalgic stories in the Red Tops this morning. You may remember all sorts of different things used to be Tran up on the stage to Joe Dolan and Dickie Rock, primarily women's underwear or bras. I won't go there, but it did happen. And it's happening again now. And maybe it's hilarious. But what we're seeing now, because you wouldn't have seen it during the Joe Dolan days and the Dickie Rock days, because there was no social media and you couldn't record. But now you can. So you're seeing all sorts of footage emerging at Westlife gigs. It's called the Attack of the Bras against Westlife, where you have the likes of Shane and Nikki and Kian being tran up, bras on stage. It's a term of endearment. It's not a protest or anything. It's just, we love you so much. Here's my bra. I don't know if there are mobile numbers written on the inside of the bar or anything, but it's the Attack of the Bras, and that's making the papers today. And then we have a great story, a girl that I know very well, and she's a mighty trooper, Ruth Fuller. She has just completed the 38-kilometre swim from Northern Ireland over to Scotland, and she's done it for charity. You talk about the Rubik's Cube Challenge. Ruth's done this in 14 hours and 53 minutes. What I love about this is she was a handy swimmer up to the age of 11, and then she stopped. And after 30 years of no swimming, she went back to it 2 years ago, and she went at it with a lot of desire and a lot of willpower and a lot of good coaching. And she did it. And I saw some video footage come up on Instagram as she was approaching the last couple of hours, swimming from Northern Ireland to Scotland. You know, it's not an easy thing to do. She said she was swimming against very strong currents, and the end bit was a real, real slog. But she did it, and I want to say congratulations to her. Well done. Maybe, Ruth, you might think of maybe the next challenge, perhaps Dover to Calais. That might be the next one. But it took her 15 hours to do it. And she did it to raise funds for Emer McAndrew, who's a young girl from Fountainstown in County Cork who was recently diagnosed with early onset spinocerebellar ataxia, which is a rare, incurable, progressive, degenerative neurological disease. So well done, Ruth. Take a bow. Job well done. Lines are open. 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
3: 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Jennifer, good morning.
16: Hi, good morning, Neil. How are you?
3: Thank you. Now, I know, Jennifer, that you emailed me Monday morning, actually, from the hotel room before you tried to get back to Cork, but my apologies. I should have dealt with it yesterday, but I didn't have a mobile number for you, so that's why we're talking today. So anyway, better late than never, because your experience was absolutely shocking, right?
16: It was.
3: And I want you to share the experience that you and your 13-year-old son went through. As you said yourself, you had booked the train ages ago because you wanted to go to that event in Mondello Park. So what happened?
16: So we got the email 2 weeks ago to say there was train track works, which is fine. And I know like that happens. So they had the bus commuting us from, I think it was on the way up Kildare to, no, Portlaoise to Kildare, and then the train to Fallon's and Naas. On the way up, like, the train waited for us. We were, like, 30, 35 minutes delayed because the bus had to stop at other train stations. So I thought on the way back, the same thing would happen. There'd be the train. And it was the last train.
3: Okay. So the idea going up was that you'd get off at Portlaoise, you get on a bus, you get driven to Kildare and get back on a train.
16: Yeah. So on the way back.
3: And the reverse then on the way back would be the same.
16: Yeah, exactly. Yeah. Now, first of all, the coach was overpacked, that people had to sit on the floor. There was a lady sick on the bus. She got off. He left her back on. It was just a bit chaotic on the bus.
3: You said the bus was packed with people, sitting on the floor even, people clearly on drugs, one person visibly sick. Bus had to be stopped so she could get sick, got back on again. So this was far from ideal.
16: Yeah, that already kind of really just frustrated me, and I was like, I'm going to send an email about this in the morning because they should have had more than one bus waiting. On the way up, they had there was about 7 buses all together going in different directions, and there was 2 or 3 for us. So when we got to Portlaoise...
3: Well, it's not good enough that people are sitting on the floor. I mean, one thing if people are drunk and things like that, but you need to be able to prepare for a lot of people who need to be moved from A to B.
16: I think you're not allowed to stand on coach buses anyway. I don't think you're allowed to stand. There's no standing space.
3: No, it's dangerous. It's dangerous.
16: Yeah, totally. But so we got off at Portlaoise. There was about 11 of us in total. And I don't know if you've been to the train station. It's really small.
3: No.
16: So we got onto the platform and there was no train.
3: What time is it? 11, what time is it now?
16: About 11 p.m. I'd say.
3: Right.
16: So the train was, I think, 10:20 or something like that, because we had said we probably wouldn't get home till nearly midnight. And I said, look, we won't get home now till about 1 a.m. So there was no sign of the train. And after about 5 minutes, this young lad pressed the SOS button and the girl came on and he said, look, there's like 11 of us here and the train's not here. Is the train late? And she said, oh, hang on, I'll ring you back there. So she called back and said, oh, that train's gone. And then, like, we kind of all just were, like, standing there a bit, you know, not speaking and kind of like, what's going on? And then he said, well, you know, there's 11 of us here. Like, what are we supposed to do? And she said, well, the next train is at 7:45 a.m. if you want to wait for that.
3: As in, wait in the train station for that?
16: Yeah, if you want to wait for that, that's what she said.
3: And just incidentally, said, would you be, forgive me now, not that you do it, but would you be waiting on the platform or would you go into somewhere that's dry or warm or what?
16: There was nowhere, they were all locked. There was two waiting rooms, one on both platforms. There's two platforms, so one on each platform, and they were locked.
3: So her suggestion was that you stand on the platform or sit down against a wall until 7 o'clock the next morning.
16: Yeah. And so I just kind of moved away with my son because I didn't want him to hear the commotion. And I said, will you watch my bag there? And I kind of went back up and she had given him a customer service number, which when we rang, it was closed. So I said, we'll ring back this number. So she answered again. I said, are you the same girl that we were just speaking to? And she's like, yeah. And I said, look, that number you gave us was closed. She's like, yeah, they don't open till in the morning. And I was like, why did you give us the number so? I said, you need to help us. This is an SOS number, but it's not an emergency. She didn't class it as an emergency.
3: What would she class as an emergency? 11 people stranded on a platform, 11 o'clock at night, nowhere to go.
16: An emergency to them is an emergency.
3: Derailment or something, is it? Somebody hit me.
16: Yeah. So I said, like, you know, people were kind of joining in on the conversation and saying, oh, can you get us a taxi? And she asked somebody that was with her, can we get them taxis? And the reply was no.
3: And wait a second. Did anybody ask her, why didn't the train wait for us? You have an obligation. Yeah, said, why didn't it wait?
16: I said, the train waited when we were coming up. Why did the train leave? Was it because it was the last train and everyone just wanted to go home? I said, because, like, they knew there was a connecting bus. They should have waited. There must have been a miscommunication somewhere. But they just made a big boo-boo and we all fell in for it. But look, luckily I had money put away for this weekend. I'm actually going away for the weekend. I had money put away for this weekend.
3: How was your son coping? Because you said in your email to me, you said, I could see the panic in my son's face.
16: Oh, he was panicked. Look, he has autism, but he suffers a lot with anxiety.
3: Well, that won't help. Is it stranded on a platform ain't going to help him?
16: And if something frightens him or worries him, he's very reluctant to like do that again. Like if we're ever going to Mandela Park now again by train, he is going to be checking those trains every day, checking that there's no disruptions. You know,
3: I know.
16: I have to keep reassuring him. I'll have to tell him well in advance.
3: So So what did you?
16: The 2 days he didn't go to school yesterday either. He wouldn't go to school.
3: Sure, his routine would be all over the place. He'd be I understand. I know it's unfortunate. No. What did you do?
16: I rang a hotel. I looked up booking.com and I said, look, I better off ringing the hotel. So I rang this hotel and this lovely man, I had no idea or anything. I just had my social services cards with my picture and my, it's for the bus, you know, my free travel. So I said to him, that's all I have, but I do have my two bank cards. He said, no problem. Come on down. I'll sort you out. So we went down. We got a taxi down. And he checked us in. He gave us a lovely room with two big beds. He gave us complimentary breakfast as well. Like, what a lovely man. Do you know, he really did help. He was very nice to us.
3: Is that a hotel in Portlaoise?
16: Yeah, it's called the Killinachine.
3: Well, fair play to him.
16: It was a lovely hotel and he was so nice.
3: Fair play.
16: So, yeah, he took that as my ID and I paid with my cards. And we just stayed there for the night. Now, I didn't sleep for the night because I have my cats here. My pets were here on their own for the night. And, like, I was worried they wouldn't have enough food or water. I kept waking during the night.
3: I know, sure, I know. Absolutely.
16: I was anxious to get back home. But we were told not to pay for the train coming home. So we just got on the train at, I think it was like 9:45. We didn't get the first train because I left Scott sleep. I said I'd leave him sleep an extra hour or two. And
3: what did the other people do on the platform, incidentally?
16: I don't know. And I would like to know. Most of them were students.
3: What did they do all night?
16: I'd say they just stayed there all night. They were students coming down for like their first lectures and stuff. They were up in a heap. I felt so bad for them. There was a mixture of girls and boys. They were mostly all around the same age. So you know, hopefully.
3: I got on to, yeah, maybe they just had to sit there. Students wouldn't have the price of a hotel. They wouldn't have the
16: they
3: price
16: didn't,
3: of...
16: No, yeah. They didn't. And, like, to okay. be fair, if it was all boys there, and if there was one girl, I probably would have took her with me just so she wouldn't feel anxious. But look, there was like 3 or 4 girls and 3 or 4 boys.
3: Yeah.
16: There was about 11 of us.
3: Well, we got onto Irish Rail, and I suppose if I were to sum up their response, the response was probably best summed up by saying, we'll learn from this. We will learn from this. They said, we apologise to customers affected. While the specific Houston to Port Laois bus transfer for this Cork service did connect at Port Laois, the delayed bus transfer from the commuter service should have been accommodated and the train held. Can you follow that?
16: Yeah.
3: Okay.
16: It was held on the way up, you see.
3: It waited on the way up, but not on the way down.
16: Yeah.
3: The delayed bus transfer from the commuter service should have been accommodated. The train should have been held. We'll work to ensure there is sufficient capacity for all bus transfers where they're required, as in not having people sitting on the floor or being driven in a dangerously overcrowded bus, I suppose that means. They're also saying additional alternative arrangements should have been made for customers affected by the departure of the connecting train. He's saying arrangements should have been made for you, they're saying, because it was the last service of the day. So, as in, I imagine that should have been put you up in a hotel for the night, because it wasn't your fault. But they are saying to us that they will arrange refund any costs for the customers which arose from this fault, and will ensure that all personnel involved in the operations for transfers are fully briefed on our obligations to our customers. So they're going to have a talk with the people who should have known better and explain to them exactly what they should do in a situation like this. And that's from the head man in Irish Rail, Barry Kenny.
16: Okay, that's great. That's great, yeah. Because I did send on Monday when I did get home, I did send the receipt from the 2 taxis to and from the hotel and the hotel invoice. I didn't hear anything back yet from them.
3: Okay, well, will you let me know when you get the repayment of your hotel and your 2 taxis?
16: I will.
3: It's very important. Because I've come across this before, not with Irish Rail. I'm quite sure they're very honourable. But Ryanair are notorious for making promises they don't keep and promising to give people money back that they don't give back. I've personal experience of that. So I don't want that to happen to you, all right?
16: Yeah, hopefully not. Look, okay. And it does say on their website that they do refunds.
3: Yeah, and also Irish Rail, Barry Kenny at Irish Rail has told us, this is only in the last half hour, that as soon as you finish this conversation, a colleague of his will call you directly himself, all right?
16: Okay, that's great.
3: I'd love to know about the students and the poor penniless students as to how they got on.
16: I put a post on social media, and I just wrote at the end, you know, if anyone that was there seen this, like, just let me know how they got on.
3: Okay, maybe they might call, maybe they might let me know. But that's the way we're at now with regards to moving people from A to B. I suppose these things can happen, but it shouldn't happen. It just shouldn't.
16: No.
3: Okay, come back to me when you get the money back, Jennifer, all right?
16: I will, of course.
3: Regards to you and your son. Take care. Bye.
16: Thank you.
3: Bye. 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
3: 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Don't mean to be a pain, but what about that wee dog? He hasn't left my mind since the back end. Or I think it was Monday we started with the dog, wasn't it? And I feel so concerned about the poor man that got his little dog taken. Wee dogs are so important to me, and I have a wee fox that comes around every night for his dinner, says Desi. Obviously Desi is from the north of Ireland, where every second word and every second, even if it doesn't make any sense, they put in the word wee. It's wee this and wee that and wee the other. I think it's lovely. I think it's quite cute. No news. All I know is that nobody's come back to us on it, and I know people continue to act. No word back from the owner. I can only assume, because we don't have the totally accurate details of where he lives, and we don't have a phone number, but we do know that the dog is, there was a dog robbed inside in town, right? It was an elderly man's dog, and we, you know, with a bit of help from us and others, I think he's got the dog back. The dog spent a night in the Bridewell, but isn't in the Bridewell anymore, so I'm assuming that the dog is back with him. But anyway, so other matters inside in town. Yes, people have been texting me saying, have you seen the video going around of the naked man walking around the streets of Cork in and around the Washington Street area? Yes, I have. It's quite sad, because obviously the man needs help, and I hope he gets it, because that's fairly sad. People are filming him. He's walking around absolutely naked, nothing on him, and they're filming him and they're sharing it online and they're finding it very funny, and it's not really. It's more sad than funny. So absolutely, I've seen those ones. Voice notes and different topics then from, I was wondering yesterday morning, why in the name of God Holly Cairns would have to send a sick note to the doll before she could go on maternity leave. It's just bonkers that she'd have to do it at the moment. And it's actually insane that you would even call having a baby an illness requiring a sick note. But anyway, have a listen.
30: Hey, Neil, with regards to the maternity leave and that politician from the Soch Dems, if she's going out early from her, like, you get everybody is entitled to 2 weeks before their due date and say 6 months after. But if you happen to leave, if you are leaving early, you're going to have to get a sick note from your doctor, as I had to do that because I had pregnancy complications. So you'll have to get a sick note because you're only entitled to actually leave 2 weeks before the due date. So maybe that is why she's giving a sick note for her maternity leave.
3: Thank you so much. Now I understand. 2 weeks before, 6 months after. If you go early, then you have to have some form of, bureaucratic clearance, and that's called a sick note, and that's the reason why. I'm a lot clearer now. And then, of course, on AI, don't scoff at it, lads. There's major changes already, and there's even more to come.
1: Neil, I think, honestly, the AI thing is, like, everything is getting so expensive. The minimum wage, the living wage is rising. Businesses can't afford, you know, to hire so many people anymore. And it's, I suppose, it's just easier, you know, pay a subscription, you get, like, you know, very smart, deep AI, and it does the work of a few people, and you save on the wages. I honestly think, you know, some companies are, like, paying so, so much for staff and extra costs, you know, with tax and, you know, UAC and all the deductions that they have to do, and cost of living keeps rising. People just can't afford anything anymore, and, you know, the knock-on effect of that is that people don't have jobs, so they can't afford anything. So, you know, there goes poverty into that end. It's just a vicious cycle.
3: Yes, I 100% agree with you. You have your finger on the pulse of what is happening, where less and less people will actually be in employment because of the change. And that's why we're seeing more and more people now struggling to get jobs. And certainly graduates will struggle even more to get jobs because they will be filled. You won't need human salaries to pay. You won't have PRSI to pay. You won't have to make any contributions or tax or anything like that, because you will just take out a subscription and you'll have AI systems doing all the work for you. Really, you may think it's Terminator stuff, but this is the world that we're already in, incidentally. So a lot of texts on those. And from yesterday then, I had a chat on the air with the psychologist David Coleman with regards to, you know, children rearing sons and daughters. Dee, good morning.
8: Morning, Neil.
3: What do you think of that conversation? You wanted to pick up on what we had to say yesterday with regards to the challenges now?
8: I found David Coleman to be a bit dismissive, to be honest with you, for a man of his profession, and he was almost scoffing at the fact that kids are coming into him now and saying, I have anxiety. Now, in a way, I understand what he's saying, but in another way, for instance, in my own situation, I saw the signs of anxiety in my teenager. So when I first brought him to the GP, I was able to say his anxiety is become overbearing, it's gotten out of control. I just found it dismissive of him to say this. Okay. The other thing was, when he was saying about school lunches, he made it, for instance, about school lunches, and if they forget, and I totally get it. Sometimes you're blue in the face from going up and down and up and down to the school because they forgot a book, they forgot a lunch, they forgot this. But again, in the case of my son, if he forgot his lunch, he would rather die than to have the teacher say, oh, he forgot his lunch, so can we all give in whatever you have to
3: spare? Okay. Well, he'd be mortified.
8: His anxiety would kill him.
3: His anxiety. But okay, and listen, I understand what you're saying regarding your own son and how genuine you are with regards to his anxiety, which does seem to be factual in your regard. But it's the misuse of things like anxiety. It's the misuse of stress. Or indeed, it's the misuse of, say, friends, you hear of everybody who claims to have a touch of OCD or a touch of ADHD. It's very unfair on people like your son who legitimately is living with, I suppose, chronic anxiety. You know, it's like we're crippling teens. Like, for instance, if a teenager son or daughter forgets their lunch, don't bring it to school for them. Do you know what I mean? If they forget their coat, don't bring the coat to school for them, because they'll never do that again. If you let them suffer the pain a bit. That's all he was saying.
8: I do understand that. I'm just saying, like, you can't tie them all with the same brush. You know, it's not the. It almost came off that he was just saying, in general, don't bother bringing in their book or their coat or their lunch, and they learn a lesson. There's a place for that with some kids, but there's also a place for that with other kids that will cause a complete meltdown and anxiety break.
3: And that's a point well made. You know, there are exceptions to every rule. Your son clearly would be one. And others who really genuinely have. But how did his anxiety manifest?
8: Well, first of all, he has so many different issues. He's type 1 diabetic. He has autism and ADHD. He has sensory processing disorder. He has developmental coordination disorder. Now, Neil, if he stood in front of you in the morning, as long as you didn't speak to him, you'd never guess that.
3: Right, yeah.
8: He had an issue. As soon as you open your mouth to speak to him, the anxiety almost crawls out his skin.
3: Right.
8: He's stimming, he's rubbing his hands down his legs, rubbing his hair, he's...
3: No,
8: it came to a point, this was going on for, I'll be quite honest with you, it was raised with me in nursery school at 4 years of age that I should probably get him assessed.
3: Assessed, yeah.
8: Long story short, the child was 14 before he got assessed, and that was in Maine, thanks to the secondary school he's in now. The public system let him down hugely.
3: And is this something that hopefully his anxiety will lessen, his stress will lessen, and this social anxiety will kind of lessen, and he'll become more involved with people and able to have conversations and more comfortable amongst people?
8: Hopefully. Now, I'm not a one, and my GP would be the first to agree, I'm not a one to run and say, oh, I need to put him on meds. And I didn't put him on anything for a very long time until recently. The anxiety was overcoming him and he was starting to lash out. Like, he didn't intend on hurting anyone, but it's like if you shake up a bottle of Coke and eventually it's going to burst if it has nowhere else to go.
3: Yeah.
8: And
3: is he kind of a big lad? Would you be worried in that regard?
8: Well, no, he's quite slim built. Now, he's 16, just 16, but he's about 5'10" and 11 stone weight. I know that doesn't sound...
3: No, it's just like I know what you're saying with regards to
8: strong,
3: my conversation.
8: He's strong.
3: But I know what you're saying with regards to my conversation with a clinical psychologist, right? But I suppose that the exception would be to everything that was said yesterday about disabling our children, you know, or... helicopter parenting, or parents who just absolutely try and avoid every single obstacle in the way of their sons or their daughters, that would not include children on the autism spectrum. Do you know what I mean? That would be fairly
8: common
3: sense to accept that those children would be treated completely differently and with a lot more care and attention.
8: I'm making, he wasn't diagnosed until he was 14.
3: I know.
8: I knew in the 10 years previous to that he had these issues. We just didn't have that official label on it. So we have been dealing with it. I have been dealing with it for the last, all his life.
3: Yeah.
8: But it's only in the last year and a half that we can actually say, look, there's a name for this. And I would say... He did start medication about 2-3 weeks ago. Now, I know full well myself that this medication won't kick into his system until about 5-6 weeks.
3: But you said you're seeing the benefits already.
8: Yes.
3: Good.
8: And I think it's very much the placebo kind of effect in that it's acknowledged and he knows, right, I'm not going crazy, this is an actual thing.
3: Yeah.
8: And he knows he's taken something and...
3: Well,
8: I'm just going to say it now because I'm very proud. He actually has had 4 conversations in the last 2 weeks with people in school.
3: Fantastic.
8: And he corrected a teacher.
3: I hope he thrives and continues to improve. That's a very positive note on which to end, Dee. I'm delighted. Maybe a corner has been turned. Good luck to you and your son. Good luck to you.
8: Thanks, Dee.
3: Take care. Okay, as I say, you know, this is not a one... hat fits all scenario. Sure it's not, and that's what I'm talking about really. But you know, there are other people who got in touch actually who said that lady that you, I didn't have her on, yes I did have her on the air, no I will have her on the air, it was an audio piece that I played of her yesterday. I will not drive you to the bus stop to get the bus to school. You can walk to the bus stop, right? That lady is absolutely bang on. I've had to tolerate so much discomfort when I say no as a parent, which to be honest isn't often enough. I've spent so much time running around being a taxi for my kids and trying to fit everything around their schedule. Sadly, because I'm divorced, when I do say no, the upset comes when they decide to leave and go to their dad's. We can easily fall into a pattern where we put ourselves last and organize our whole lives around school runs, taxi times, and everyone else's needs. I love my children dearly, but it's so easy to fall into this pattern without even realizing it. And ultimately, it's not healthy for either parent or the child. Can't come on air because of family issues right now, but I hope you get to read it out. Thank you. Appreciate that. And then with regards to aspects around, you know, jobs or lack of jobs, what about all the new qualified teachers that can't get full-time jobs because schools are employing older retired teachers that are drawing nice little pensions and getting to fill vacant positions? An absolute disgrace. If they retire, they shouldn't be re-employed, depriving young people of an opportunity. Well, can I just say, is that real? Because I have heard and got texts like that before where older retired teachers are being re-employed and those that are new, young, qualified teachers can't get work because of it. Is that true? 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The priority should be to the new, young, qualified teachers, and maybe somebody could tell me why it isn't. Pick up the phone, 0818104106, back after 10.
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0: It's 10 o'clock. Good morning. I'm Lana O'Connor. TikTok will today answer questions about videos showing illegal and dangerous driving on its platform. The social media site is joining Meta and Google at a meeting at the Oireachtas Media Committee. It's expected to detail how it's removed thousands of videos promoting risky activity in the first half of this year. Our tech correspondent Jess Kelly says it's still easy to find the content online.
2: It's the same idea of somebody driving what I would describe as recklessly, but putting these really cryptic captions on them. So one that I have here in front of me, the text on the screen reads, "When my parents talk about idiots on the roads, but the enemy is closer than they think." That is one of multiple that I have seen this morning alone.
0: These young people say they see dangerous driving videos online.
4: It's obviously terrible, like young lads hurting themselves, crashing. You're just more than yourself.
5: I think it's horrible. It's mostly boys though, because girls don't recklessly drive like that.

0: details several technology-based solutions it's currently trialling. The RSA, meanwhile, will tell TDs and senators there have been 7 deaths in 3 crashes on motorways so far this year, with 2 of those collisions involving wrong-way driving. It'll discuss an ongoing social media campaign which gives advice on what to do if you meet a vehicle travelling in the wrong direction.
1: 29 people have been arrested during a major Gartha operation in County Limerick. More than 35 Gardaí took part in the multi-agency day of action in Croom yesterday. A small quantity of drugs seized during the operation, along with a scrambler motorbike, 3 imitation firearms and 2 swords. The 29 people detained on outstanding bench warrants were later bailed to appear before the courts in the coming weeks. More than 11,000 hospital workers are to stage a one-day strike next month in a dispute over public service pay. SIPTU members across 30 hospitals, including Cork University and the Mercy University Hospitals, will walk off the job on October 14th following a work-to-rule later this month. The union says talks on a new pay agreement have yet to begin, despite the previous deal expiring in June. 645 admitted patients are waiting for a hospital bed around the country this morning. The latest INMO figures show 412 are waiting in emergency departments, with another 233 on wards elsewhere. University Hospital Limerick has the highest number waiting at 93. Here in Cork, there are 85 patients being treated on trolleys across CUH, the Mercy and Bantry General Hospitals. People who rent multiple rooms in their home could soon get an increased tax break. The Higher Education Minister is pushing to expand the rent-a-room scheme. Homeowners who rent more than one room could be in line for a €20,000 tax-free allowance in the upcoming budget. Finally, in the UK, Dr. Hannah Fry says she'll use her skills in mathematics to beat the competition in the Celebrity Traitors. The presenter and academic admits she's toxically competitive. She's one of 21 stars taking part in the new UK series, competing alongside Joel Isett, James Blunt and Miranda Hart. The first episode will air on BBC next Thursday. And that's the latest news this hour.
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6: Good morning, I'm Rory O'Hagan, international football and Republic of Ireland boss Hymer Hargrimsson says he's thankful for the support he's received in the wake of the statement from the Israeli FA on Monday. The Israeli FA accused Hargrimsson of stupidity, ignorance and hypocrisy and threatened to make an official complaint against him after Hargrimsson said that Ireland would be playing against genocide in their upcoming games with Israel. Speaking this morning, he says it wasn't clever for him to become the centre of attention as they prepare to take on Kosovo tomorrow.
7: It's taking the attention away from maybe what's most important, like you said, we are playing an important game against Kosovo. So that's was not the purpose, and maybe from a leadership point of view, not clever for me to take the attention like this. I need to be focused on the game. The players need to be focused on the game. But to answer the question, we're thankful for all the support we get. It's a tricky time for us.
6: In the Women's Champions League, Ireland captain Kelly McCabe could be in action for Chelsea as they host Austria-Vienna tonight from 8. At the same time, the holders Barcelona host Paris FC. Gaelic Games Cork's Brian Hayes and William Buckley have been shortlisted for the PWC GAA GPA Hurler of the Year and Young Hurler of the Year, respectively. They're also part of the 7 Strong Rebels contingent nominated for All-Stars, with Niall O'Leary, Sean O'Donoghue, Rob Downey, Mark Coleman and Shane Barrett also featured. The All-Ireland champions Limerick lead the way with 13 nominations, 11 for runners-up Galway. And that's the sport with Simply Suits.
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8: All righty, it's brightening up nicely now. Dry today, bright spells. Getting a bit of blue skies out there and some bright sunny spells across the day today. Highs about 17, maybe 18 degrees today. Changeable tomorrow though. A duller day Thursday. Cloudy. Few showers about. And from mid-afternoon onwards tomorrow, it will brighten up somewhat for bright spells in the late afternoon. Highs tomorrow about 18, maybe 19 degrees. Back to nice weather for Friday. A few bright spells about on Friday, but temperatures about 15 to 16 degrees. Then climbing up again on Saturday to 18 and back down on Sunday to 15 to 16. Bit of a seesaw temperature-wise for the coming days. But just make note that at least today we'll have good, dry, bright

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0: Be part of the conversation. The Neil Prendeville Show with Elevate Credit Union, with a €300 voucher to give away every day this week, courtesy of ourselves and Living Dreams down in Little Island, in the Little Island Commercial Park. Beautiful showrooms, extended showrooms, actually, and free parking. And you can get the job done if you want to go down and have a browse. We have €300 to give away every day. Spend it whatever you wish. 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So check it out. So day three, again, involves something to do with sleep and sleep-related matters. Maybe tomorrow we might look at lounging or relaxing or just chilling out. You can do that on furniture too, can't you? But for today anyway, we're going to stay with songs, artists and titles. So these three, don't call just yet, in the right order. When I open the phone lines just before midday, don't you know? Alrighty, okay, so you got it. We'll play those again a couple of times between now and midday. €300 voucher, courtesy of yourselves and Living Dreams down in their showrooms in Little Island. Text 0868104106. Pick up the phone on 0818104106. Can I just do this? Because otherwise I'm going to lose them, because they might be jumping on a train. And you can't talk to people on trains on Irish radio stations. I've learned that in past years, because everything's going fine. And then, wallop, the calls will go. I am talking about the Cork publican Ernest Cantle. And he published really interesting stats recently. And his stats are comparing the number of pubs in Ireland versus the number of cafes in Ireland. One is on the incline and one is on the decline. Can you guess which one is inclining and which one is declining? I bet you can. Ernest joins me by phone. Ernest, good morning.
2: Hey, Neil, how's it going?
0: Good, my man. So it's glory days for cafes on the increase, but to the detriment of pubs. Why do you think that is?
2: It's a funny one, and I suppose it's not a scientific correlation, but there definitely is. I thought they're interesting to put together, and when you factor in, I don't know off the top of my head, no, but has the population gone up 25% or something like that?
0: Okay.
2: Which maybe justifies the increase in cafes, but it makes the decline in pubs more stark if you factor in that there's a million more people and we're still losing kind of a quarter of the pubs over 20 years. An interesting one, a lot of people commented afterwards, and I'd hear this a bit, people saying, do they need to be different things? Couldn't pubs be more like cafes? But I think if you think of your favourite pubs, they're nothing like cafes at all. You know, I'm thinking of places like the Hy-Vee or the Shelburne. I'm just going through some of my own favourites.
0: Yeah.
2: The Raven, like the Raven, would be a very modern pub and cocktails and food, but I still wouldn't go there for a coffee. You know what I mean?
0: Yeah.
2: And then we've got some cracking, like Cafe Moly, be my probably favourite cafe in town, but I couldn't imagine having a beer there. You know, like
0: I know what you mean, because there is a particular look to a Costa or a Starbucks or, you know, forgive me now, I know there are lots of other types of coffee shops. I just wouldn't be necessarily aware of them, but I think you know what I mean.
2: I see
0: your research is showing, and this is extraordinary, that, you know, you've got one graph where cafes are going up on the graph, and you've got another graph where the pubs are going down on the graph. They will meet and cross each other around about 2023, when there will be more cafes than pubs in Ireland.
2: That, if it keeps going that way, like I live in a small village, Carrignavar, that definitely in the last 10 years, it had three pubs, and now it is one, and it didn't have a cafe, and now it's a cafe, so it's on par. Just in that, like, I know that's a very specific example.
0: But it's probably an example of every village in Ireland, though, isn't it?
2: It is, and I'd say we were over-pubbed. I can't think of the stat, but there's a, I think is it maybe Ennis, there's somewhere, there's some like medium-sized town in Ireland that had something like 52 pubs on the main streets. If you know, if you Google it. So definitely we're over-pubbed. Funnily enough, and I, I'm not great at the stats, so I didn't, and so trying to make the graph, but it does, you know, what do they say, this lies, damned lies, and statistics.
0: Yeah.
2: So I was wary of that, but with alcohol consumption is a funny one. So alcohol consumption in retail has gone up by value, but dropped in volume. So but only by about 5%. So people are the people are drinking less, I think.
0: Yeah.
2: But the decline in pubs is starker than that. And when you factor that, I think people are eating, like a lot of pubs have got into the food game and would be eating there more. The fact that there's less pubs is kind of starker again, because I think a lot of pubs have kind of become restaurants and done a good job of that, which you'd hope would slow the decline of them. Yeah, it's an interesting one.
0: Yeah, well, certainly isn't there a stat that talks about, is it one pub a day is closing in Ireland, about 110 pubs a year? They may not seem like much, but that in a decade, that's well over 1,000.
2: Oh, it adds up. Yeah. And funny, I had some business people over on Monday and I was entertaining. There was not many places open on Monday. So I bought them at the Elm Tree, which is one of my favourite places to go anyway. And it was heaving, but we were sitting at a table near the bar, and there's maybe 12 bar stools, and nobody sat in those stools all night. But the whole rest of the place was heaving. And my colleagues were having beers, so, you know, people were drinking. And I suppose the Elm Tree is a bar and a restaurant. But I just thought the fact that nobody sat at the bar was interesting, but that the place was full.
0: Have you noticed as well the amount of pub, like the Shat doesn't open on a Monday or a Tuesday. I don't even know if it will open today. That would have been unheard of a number of years ago. What would be the reasoning for that, where pubs are saying we're not going to open earlier in the week and we're going to concentrate on Thursday to Sunday instead? Is it just a lack of footfall, do you think?
2: I think, like, Sober Lane, we don't open on Mondays.
0: Yeah.
2: And kind of the operational reason is we Tuesday to Saturdays is our week, so we've full-time staff, they get 5 shifts, and then Sunday, we used to be very busy with a coin flip, the maths of it didn't work anymore, so Sundays we tip away at the sport on, but we'd kind of use it winding down the week, winding down the kitchen, and particularly if you've just a bar, you could have one person on, but if you have a kitchen, you kind of invariably means, you know, you have 2 or 3 more up there, so we would have had to hire extra people just to open Mondays, so Monday as a standalone might work, but when you factor into needing to hire extra people,
0: yeah,
2: exactly. And I probably wouldn't open. Being honest, I probably wouldn't open Wednesday, except we're already open the rest of the week. No, the funny side of it is, I've done a table quiz for years on a Tuesday, and every Tuesday we were rammed. Like, you need to come an hour early before to get a seat. So it's funny. People will go out for occasions. I'm trying not to plug in my own stuff now, but in general, we're very events-led, like parties, 40ths and going-away parties and this kind of stuff. And I think a lot of pubs are now, and people come out and have a great night. I think we've never had more corporates, because I think when people are working from home, they say, okay, we're going to get together. Instead of just for Christmas, we're going to get together 4 times a year and have a night out, because we don't see each other every day. And people come out and have drinks at that. So they, like, how they've socialized changed, but I wouldn't say we've many regulars, you know what I mean? There's nobody saying, oh, geez, like, you know, don't sit there now, Danny'll be at 6 o'clock,
0: yeah,
2: 3 points of Beamish.
0: Yeah.
2: And there was lots of them. And we're a city pub, I'm sure the suburbs still do. By coincidence, I drive out of town past O'Manny's there in Dillon's Cross, kind of around the same time every day, and I see the same guys heading in up the road towards it at tea time, whatever. So obviously, like, there is still regulars and things haven't changed that much. But it definitely is a shift. I do think that selfishly, I guess, but in general, I do hope the rate of closures will slow. You probably get asked this a lot, and I get asked a lot. When people are coming to Cork, they always say, what are the big attractions? What will they do? And I always say, it's not the best town to visit for a day, because it doesn't have a Guinness storehouse or, people haven't headed off to Kinsale or something. But I think it's a spectacular place to spend a week or two in art to live in. Mm. Like, it's just a really nice place to be, and I do think our pubs are kind of part of that. You know,
0: hang on a second, because you have to address the cost of going out or having a pint or having a few pints.
2: It's significant.
0: Okay.
2: At the start, what I was saying about, I suspect, so what I've measured at the closure of pubs, I'd say the spend on alcohol, probably the spend by value, so what somebody spends monetary-wise, is probably nowhere near as steep, but the shift in volume probably is. So, like, you've had you have a split there as well, and that it basically just showing it's expensive to go out. So people are probably spending nearly the same amount of money.
0: But it's inevitable that this would happen because we have new generations who don't drink as much, in, by and large, as other generations did. Who, I mean, like there may be a lot of reasons for that, though. Like, their lifestyle changes. They might want to hit the gym. They might be playing more sports. Unfortunately and sadly, we also have issues with regarding cocaine and stuff like that. But they're not as big a drinker. They don't go out at 5 o'clock on a Friday and fall out of the nightclubs at 2 a.m. in the morning like other generations used to do. We're a lot more multicultural people who for many of them, drink isn't on their radar at all. But coffee culture would be, right? So it's inevitable.
2: Yeah, I think if you have a student, sorry for not, if you have a student, I don't know how much a shift would be. I should probably know from Sir Blaine, but say they get 120 quid or something for a shift. And like a lot of students would work one or two nights, so they have 250 quid. Presumably the rent is going to put a dent in that. But say they have 60 quid disposable income and they're not going to spend it on clothes or whatever else. Like 60 quid is a night out. If you're eating, like it probably isn't a full night out, definitely if you're not getting taxis and stuff. Whereas it seems spending 5 quid on a coffee once or twice a day, but it's the same 60 quid. I can see.
0: No, but people don't want hangovers. Yeah. They don't want hangovers, right? They don't want to be, a lot of people have changed in that way. They don't want to be losing 2 days after going on a tear. Do you know, they might have young children.
2: Really
0: dads nowadays kind of, they're stepping up more, you know?
2: Yeah. Sunday is a big one for us. So it's be a very big day. And drink driving, and also people just having working commitments on a Monday. And one nice thing actually for us is from the lifestyle of hospitality, we're done in Sober Lane a lot of nights during the week at 10 and kind of on weekends at 11 o'clock and winding down for 12. People are in from 7 before you would see anyone till 9. So it actually, it's an unintended side effect, but actually makes working in the industry nicer. And also from a business model, like on a Wednesday, we open 5 till 10. When I opened Sober Lane, we opened at 10:30 in the morning and we closed at 12 o'clock every night.
0: I know, it's great for staff, isn't it?
2: And
0: the
2: lifestyle. It is great.
0: But like, there's something really strange about it. And I've seen pubs that do food and don't do food. But if they're doing food, I've seen them hammered at lunchtime. I've seen them hammered for an hour or two in the evening and empty at 9. Empty.
2: Yes. And I think, like for us, we decided, okay, if there's not people coming out, and there is flexibility. If there's a Champions League game on a Wednesday, it's going to extra time. We're not saying, sorry, lads, I get the last bus. You know, in the middle of the penalties. Like, there's flexibility there. And what actually catches us is I'm trying to ramp up when something big happens. So January will be slack. And then in February, you'll get these massive days for the rugby, the Irish rugby games.
0: Yeah.
2: And depending on the kickoff, it's not a given. So if they're playing Italy on a Sunday, it won't be busy. But if that was the English game, you know, and then you're trying to find extra staff for those occasions. It's a good complaint to have. Like the Jazz weekend will be the big one coming up at the moment. And we kind of have people who fall in just for the Jazz and Christmas every year.
0: Yeah. But do you think that this decline is going to continue? The population is about 5.5 million now. So maybe a million up in the last, 10-20 years, I suppose. But there's 26% fewer pubs serving like 30% more people. Do you think they're going to continue to decline? I suppose
2: I'm lucky, right? Sober Lane, we're there a long time, but we've definitely changed our model. But it's going really well. It's quite predictable. It's nowhere near as spikish as it used to be. And I see, like across the way, my own experience towards the end of Electric, I couldn't make a go of it anymore with the costs. But the guys who've come in and renamed it the Merchant are flying. Like they're cracking somewhere. So like that was just down to change of taste or operation. So, because you raised that,
0: you had it, they now do. Yeah. They took food out of the equation. Is that what killed you?
2: Yeah, and funny, I would have said food was we sold more food than drink. So that model was just inconceivable to me.
0: The margin.
2: And it's intrinsic to what we do in Sober Lane, but they have great live music. And I suppose we talk about events, they make an event of it. They're not just opening the doors and hoping people will come in. Funny, there's great margin in food. It that will be up there with drink. It's the staff cost. And, you know, you can have one person behind the bar, as I was saying, but you can't have one person in the kitchen.
0: Too many moving parts. Yeah. I suppose we should be trying to, particularly if you've got favourite pubs, support them, for God's sake, because you never know when the doors will be closed for forever, even in spite of lifestyle changes. They are part of who we are. They do employ jobs. They are businesses. Many of them family run. And, you know, I mean, I'm not saying that they're all the prettiest in the world, but some of them are and are very kind of traditional and Irish.
2: Oh, we've great pubs.
0: But I have to ask you a question.
2: Of course,
0: I've seen, and I'm wondering, Do you have a thought on this? Because when I saw it first, I actually, forgive me for saying this, it's a car company, I get that, but I thought it was rather irresponsible that Murphy's Whiskey would have, Murphy's Irish Stout would have a Murphy's Whiskey Cask Stout at 8.4%. What's all that about? I the barman poured me a tiny glass of which I did not drink, but I smelt it. And I can really smell a good whack of whiskey off the stout.
2: Yeah, there's way more on the nose than the taste. So stout, when you finish whiskey in or the reverse, so that would be a whiskey cask emptied, so the whiskey would be left in the wood, and then they would put stout in it for a very short period of time, probably 2 weeks, and it absorbs some of the whiskey flavour. So you get the nose. Funny enough, you don't necessarily get the alcohol from that. It would be brewed to that by design. So
0: no matter how you unpack this, it's 8.4% as opposed to 4.2% for a fairly regular beer. Yeah.
2: And in my head, that's a one or two tops. You know what I mean?
0: You'd be demented if you drank that. Yeah. It's like you drank other points.
2: But I don't. With the excise duty, I don't know. So a pint of Murphy's is probably £6 is the go of it, probably at the moment, you know, £5.90, £6.20. With excise duty alone, my guess is that's going to be closer to £8.
0: Do they serve it in smaller glasses? Yeah. Is it a sipping stout with whiskey, or what is it like?
2: I think they're just trying to commemorate. So it's 170 years Murphy's is there in Cork, and there would have been whiskey made on site back in the time. So I think, and they would use barrels from it. So like, because before there was metal aluminium kegs, stout would have been in wooden casks like that.
0: Yeah.
2: So that's where the nod is. I would say, for me, our more popular beers, we do a lot with Pat from Blarney Brewing, and his most popular beers are kind of 3.9 and 4%.
0: Yeah,
2: we're doing Oktoberfest
0: that's
2: in Sober Lane, and traditionally Sober Lane, our Oktoberfest beers have been 7.5. It's 5.7 this year, and they have a Radler product that's 2.5. We have it on draft. I saw it in Australia last summer. In Ireland, it's funny, we're very binary people. I'm drinking or I'm not. I'm off the sauce. I'm on this. I'm in, I'm out. Whereas, And we're like, you'll drink Guinness Zero or Guinness. Whereas they had loads of 2 and 3% beer. And I don't know the maths from a drink driving point of view, but I kind of got the impression you could have 2 or 3, still be under the limit, still, you know, not just be tied to one. And it kind of meant that probably more people drank, you know, had one on the way home or something, because
0: yeah,
2: it was only 2 or 3%.
0: I think the Heineken Zeros of this world, I don't know if there's a Moretti Zero or whatever, but there's a Heineken Zero and a Guinness Zero. There may well be a Murphy Zero at some stage.
2: Yeah.
0: That's the way to go, really, because they're damn good, and you can still drive.
2: Guinness, in particular, I think I don't think anything else tastes like Guinness. You know, it's a real, and it's an emotive thing. A pint of Guinness, like, there's nothing else. I think non-alcoholic beer is great, but you know, something on the soft drink, whatever else. But I think there's nothing else really replaces stout, and it's just a phenomenal product. Like in a blind taste test with Guinness and Guinness Zero, it's very hard to tell the difference.
0: You want to tempt me? I proved yesterday I'm a damn good shot when it comes to picking out teas. I might be able to do this.
2: Okay.
0: Before I let you go, and I wish every publican well, because it's difficult opening your doors waiting for people to come in. But just before you go, hasn't there been a, because I think you're in whiskey and gin as well, and possibly vodka also, hasn't there been a move, like people are stepping up to being, you know, not really doing the dog on whiskey, but appreciating it more. Are they?
2: They definitely are.
0: You'd see
2: people, they might have 5 or 6 bottles open at a time. They might take a year to get through them. Or they might give, you know, they'll have one on Friday, they'll have one each night after work or watch TV. And I suppose wine was the first thing to have people having a wine at home. And that now, I think, has progressed to whiskey. But when I say in moderation, because we sell online, you get lots of data. So with Black Emerald, you can see when people reorder. And thankfully, they do reorder. They order every 3 months or 6 months, you know, which would give some indication of the pace.
0: I love to hear. Yeah. That's the pace at which they're enjoying the product, which is good and responsible.
2: Yeah. And at last, that's the beauty of it. You know, if you open a bottle of wine, you've got maybe a week in the fridge, whereas with a bottle of whiskey, put the cork back in it and come back to whenever you're ready. Yeah.
0: Job done. Okay. Listen, good to catch up, Ernest. Go catch that train.
2: I really appreciate it.
0: Not at all, my friend. Mind yourself. All the best. That's Ernest Cantlin. He wears a different lot of hats with regards to the different businesses he's involved in. But I thought it was kind of interesting to have that chat, because the way the stats are going, and Listen, cafe culture, it is very much a European thing, and we're very much more multicultural now, but there will come a time, and I suppose it's inevitable. This is not any kind of a steam train that you can stop. It's inevitable that at some stage, and they say it could be, I don't know, it could actually be in the next 8 or 9 years, maybe 10 years, where you will have more cafes because they continue to increase, and you'll have less pubs because they continue to decrease. Text 0868-104-106.
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0: Back to the phone lines. We were Catherine, good morning.
14: Good morning, Neil.
0: What happened on Monday?
14: I was just crossing the road, Neil, by Tinker's Cross Junction. I don't know, do you know it? By the May Shopping Centre.
0: Were we talking about up around Mayfield?
14: We are. We're talking the top of the North Ring Road.
0: Oh, okay. Okay, I know the area.
14: Yeah, there's a junction there and it's absolutely treacherous. There was a lady actually knocked down and killed there a couple of years ago by the name of Eileen. She was knocked down by a lorry.
0: Are there traffic lights there and pedestrian crossings?
14: There is traffic. There is a pedestrian crossing, but there is no box junction or anything there. And it's a free-for-all, really, to be honest with you, in the mornings. There's lorries coming up from the Cork port. Absolutely, like, I couldn't tell you the amount of lorries, but there's an awful lot of them coming up through it. And they're just not slowing down at the junction. I know I was crossing. The green man was up. He just kept on going. No, I've been on to Ted Tynan the last couple of years.
0: Were you nearly hit?
14: Hello, I was.
0: Did he not see you, or do they not see the lights, or did you jump out? Tell me some more.
14: They're just going. They're going so fast, you know. They're going so fast. And then, like, they line up three and four to break the lights to get across because the traffic is coming down. So when the lights start to go amber, there'll be three or four lanes of traffic where there should only be one. They'll pile up on either side of each other to get down. You know, it's what happens there. It's a dreadful, dreadful crossing.
0: And you have a green man, but that doesn't bother them.
14: We have a green man, but that doesn't. No, it doesn't.
0: So how did you manage not to get knocked down? Did you jump out of the way, or
14: I just ran. I ran across quickly. I ran across.
0: And the poor woman who died there and her thoughts are with her family, I don't mean to upset anybody, was it because somebody broke a red light?
14: No, it wasn't. I think that what happened there was a bus parked. It's a dreadful junction. There was a bus parked on the road. There was a lorry coming up. She got off the number 8 bus and went out in front of the bus, didn't see that the lorry had overtaken the bus.
0: Oh, God almighty.
14: She was hit by the lorry. And my neighbour actually went under the lorry to speak to her and to try and help her, but she died. It was dreadful, absolutely dreadful. And I thought that time, I said, surely be to God. And I thought there'd be more made of it, that there'd be more talk about her death, and that there'd be more about how it happened, that there would be a little bit of publicity to it. Absolutely nothing. The guards didn't call to us, nothing at all. We were actually waiting the guards might call to us about it. We thought that, you know, it was such a dreadful thing to happen. We're living on the corner there.
0: Yeah. So do you see a lot of near misses like that in that area?
14: Oh, I do, yeah. I do, and an awful lot of beeping of horns, and it's a treacherous, treacherous spot.
0: Okay.
14: No, I've spoken to the guards about it. I've spoken to Ted Tynan. I've spoken to Padraig O'Sullivan. Ted made representations there going back a few years ago about it. They were supposed to put a box junction there. It never happened. Padraig O'Sullivan told me there that there was something over it being a bottleneck from where the lorries are coming up from the Cork port. Something was suggested that something was supposed to happen there, but nothing has happened there. Now, there's two schools there. There's a boys' school and a girls' school, Our Lady Crowned and Scullone.
0: Okay, why don't they just put a camera there where people will get fined or get penalty points for acting the maggot?
14: You think they would?
0: That would slow
14: you
0: down. You tell you, that puts manners people an awful lot faster than a yellow box, I can tell you.
14: I spoke to the guards this morning, Neil, and there was a couple of cars broke the lights there this morning, and there had been a guard car in front of them that was just they all went, everybody ignored the lights, like, you know, they think it's okay to break the lights there.
0: Okay.
14: A box junction or some sort of a slow down when you come up past from the credit union, something needs to be, it's there, they need to start slowing them down.
0: You need to get back onto your public reps again, your local councillors, to push harder on that one, because you don't want more injuries or deaths, you know.
14: No, as I said, there's a school that children are going to in the morning. It's dangerous for children.
0: Yeah. Well, if they're following the rules and they're waiting for the lights to change and they're waiting to get the green man, they should be able to cross with safety. But there sounds to be
14: nobody is waiting, Neil. That's the thing.
0: They're not getting that guarantee, and that's our sons and daughters and our loved ones, and it needs to be better. I'll get Seamus to take a look at that actually with regards to public reps. But you should get back on to Ted Tynan again. Tell him push. Is Ted retired now, or is he still in council?
14: Well, I think he's retired now, but he's still very active in the area. He's still very, very
0: great
14: active.
0: Great bit of stuff. Great local politician. Yeah. Great man.
14: Yeah, well, I'm hoping now Padraig might do something as well, you know, but something needs to be done there before I'm talking to you again about something more serious.
0: You better believe it could well be a tragedy. Thanks, Catherine. Text 0868104106. Neil, non-alcoholic beer is not the best. You're having some kind of a laugh. It's the biggest waste of time and money. We drink to get tipsy, my friend, to enjoy our night and to laugh with friends. Why would you drink non-alcoholic drinks when you can enjoy a Coke, a Club Orange or a fruit juice? Because they're very sweet. And you talk about scams, non-alcoholic beer is the biggest scam ever. Don't talk to me about alcohol-free wine or zero Prosecco. They're just vile, says Marion Douglas, who wants the real thing, full stop, nothing else.
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0: And by text, my son has had anxiety since he was in fourth class in school. It presented itself in ways that, at the time, I didn't fully understand. He was timid, didn't want to go out. He was afraid of certain things. His teacher told me that he needed to toughen up. Looking back, I feel very bad that I didn't push it further or seek more help for him. I thought perhaps he would grow out of it and that playing football and taking part in other sports might help him build confidence. Sadly, his anxiety has had a profound impact on his life and has contributed in becoming more and has contributed to him becoming an alcoholic. I often think about the many people who are homeless in our towns and wonder how many of them also may have struggled with anxiety or other mental health difficulties that were never properly recognized or treated. That is why I feel strongly that anxiety should not be simply dismissed or passed off as something a person needs to toughen up about. Early recognition, understanding and appropriate support can make such a difference. Absolutely, and I acknowledge that, and I've tremendous respect for you and your email and the story that you tell and others like it, because of course, you know, there isn't a one cap fits all scenario with regards to young people and the lives they live right now. But I suppose in cases where children and teenagers, young people do not have issues like really, I mean, with very, very difficult issues with anxiety and stress, there's always the case that to be made that, you know, parents, because we want the best for them, we want to avoid all sorts of obstacles in their path, are disabling their children by not letting them have disappointments or feeling different life emotions. You know, that that's important, and it's important. And I wouldn't use the word toughen them up, but it's important for their roadmap through life, you know, to feel pain. It's like, what was it that Sting said there recently? And where people are worried about AI, where all music ultimately will be AI-produced music, vocals, lyrics, instrumentation, everything. And Sting said something along the lines of, you know, yeah, it's all very well to say, but AI will never have its heart broken. And I thought that was a very profound thing to say, because that they are the emotions and various emotions in life that everybody needs to go through and feel the pain of emotions as well, to an extent, if that makes sense. I heard you talking about being single on air and you were actually joking about it. Okay, I'll take your word for it. We may have been talking about dating or heading to the Bantry Singles Festival or something like that. I think there's a big difference between joking or mocking, but if I was joking, I was joking. But you know, it's not a laughing matter, Neil, for many young women. Sadly, women's biological clocks are ticking, and once they reach 30, women really do feel under pressure. A 30-year-old man in his prime, but no amount of equality can make a 30-year-old woman feel in her prime at 30. I have two single daughters in their early 30s, and it's not a nice place for them to be. Luckily, they are close, but a lot of their friends are saving to get married or for mortgages, so they aren't going out much. So the girls don't complain, but I can see that they're under pressure. She has two daughters in their early 30s. The pub is dead, and they've done the online dating apps, but both had bad experiences with, how shall I put it, weird men. Anyway, I'm not surprised that the singles event you mentioned has more women, because they're just under more pressure, women. A man of 40 can still be playing the girls. What does that mean? A man of 40 can still be playing the girls. Playing the field, is it? Maybe, I don't know. But women, a 40-year-old woman, would be considered past it. A 40-year-old man would be looking for a wife a lot younger than him. And there are so many single women out there, he'd have his pick of the women. Trust me when I tell you that as much as it would break my heart to see my girls go to Australia, I feel if they did go, they'd have a much better chance of meeting a good Irishman in Australia. So many young Cork men are living in Australia now. I don't know how women in their late 20s plus meet a good man these days. Don't give out my details. I'd be afraid they might identify my daughters. Thank you for that email, Mary. You covered a lot of ground there. I'm sure there are people listening who might have an opinion with regards to that. Clocks ticking, whether it ticks differently for a man or a woman, being single or not. Text 0868 104 106. Back to the phone lines. You talk about clocks ticking, and we spoke a lot then recently about trying to get jobs. Noel, good morning.
2: Good morning. Can you hear me?
0: I can, of course. So this could well be a typical an example of the type of text that I get. My daughter is 21, can't find work. She's on all the search websites. She's applying, putting in CVs in shops, sending CVs by emails, never even gets a response. Like, that was one this morning. And there are more like that. But let us hear your story, or at least your daughter's.
2: Oh, yeah. So their perception out there is that in this country, there's loads of teachers' jobs, okay? Now, you said earlier on there about older retired teachers going back to work. I can't comment on that, but the young people that are coming out of college at the moment, many of them cannot get full-time jobs in the schools. So she's graduated from primary school, and so basically she has to go on a subbing list, and she has to check her phone every single morning at 7:30 to see if there's anything available to go subbing on that day.
0: Okay, so on that day then, she gets up in the morning not knowing actually whether there's a day's work there or not, checks, and then say there exactly is a day's work. Where could she potentially be travelling to?
2: She could be travelling to, well, today she actually got one, and she's up the north side today of Cork City. So she got one today. So that's her first day this week, which is Wednesday, and then she might have nothing for the next week again. So that's the way a lot of these graduates that are coming out of college, that's the way they're living at the moment. Just relying on subbing every single day.
0: That really is an example of living from day to day, morning to morning.
2: Exactly, yeah.
0: So why are we supposedly crying out for teachers and nurses?
2: Yeah,
0: and
2: so I have no idea where that perception is coming from, because, as I said, many of the graduates cannot get jobs. And it does even teach, I have a nephew teaching in Abu Dhabi. His few buddies came home from Abu Dhabi to this country and they can't get jobs either. So where is this perception coming that they're calling, crying out for teachers in all the schools?
0: Okay, but she must have applied for primary school jobs.
2: She has applied for 40 schools with CVs and she got one interview.
0: And was that just on the fly or were they actually 40 primary schools that were looking for primary teachers?
2: No, just on the fly. That's all.
0: So how long has this been going on where she gets up in the morning to see if there's a day's work?
2: Oh, since the school term began. You know?
0: How does she feel about it? I imagine at least, if nothing else, she feels very disappointed.
2: Oh, very disappointed, yeah. Just disappointed and dejected. And already she's talking about that if this continues, she'll be leaving the country.
0: And has she pals who also graduated on a day-by-day jobbing thing?
2: Yes, she has indeed, yes. And it seems to be a nationwide thing. It's just because her pals are up the country. And it seems to be a nationwide thing. It's just not Cork-like.
0: All right. And, okay, I would love to know about the retired teachers being re-employed again, though. I'm quite sure you'd like to know more about that too, wouldn't you?
2: I have no idea about that, so I can't comment on that, Neil. Okay. But I'm just talking about the graduates that have come out. Like, there are many, many of them living day by day, just relying on subbing jobs and cannot get full-time primary school teaching jobs.
0: So it could be, and would that only be for a day? I mean, like...
2: Yeah, that could be only for a day, one day in a week.
0: And what would the rate of pay be like? I mean, you can't live a life working one day a week. She'll have to leave the country.
2: Yes. I have no idea the rate of pay. I presume it's a full teacher's wage, but it's only for one day.
0: I'd love to know more about that and more examples if that's happening. Your daughter applied for 40 jobs in primary school and got one response and the response was negative and she relies on subbing. Or maybe I suppose they would consider they've won the jackpot if they get maternity leave. Do you know what I mean?
2: Exactly. Yeah. So there might be more parents in same situation and more students. So if
0: thanks, Noel. God bless. Take care. Text 0868104106. Pick up the phone on 0818104106. So that texter was saying, young, newly qualified teachers can't get full-time jobs because the schools are employing older, retired teachers that are drawing nice little pensions and getting to fill the vacant positions. Not right. Why then are we encouraging? Why then are they accepting, people into third level education to become a primary school teacher? Haven't they got a responsibility to them to say, actually, we shouldn't be running these courses, lads. You shouldn't be signing up to go, 3 years or 4 years to become a primary teacher because we have no jobs for you. I mean, that's reckless. That's irresponsible, right? Good morning, Neil. I was talking about AI where Elon Musk was saying we will come to a time when there'll be no physical labor whatsoever because robotics and very, very highly efficient, intelligent AI will do all of the work, right? Well, that's a worry because we need to have a motive. We need to have a reason in life. We have to have motivation to get up in the morning. And Elon Musk then said, well, you'll actually be paid a wage then to do nothing because there will be an abundance of everything for mankind because robotics will do everything. In fact, robotics then will take over everything. So you'll be paid to do nothing. Texter said, John says, morning, I'd be 100% up for getting paid to do nothing. I was off work for 6 months last year and honestly loved every single minute of it. I spent the time out in nature, exploring, enjoying new things in life, rather than giving all of my time to a company. I've been working full-time in a pub since I was 12 years old, in a factory since I was 16. I'm 52 now. I've worked most of my life. And I've realized that there's definitely more to life than working. Sometimes you need to step back and actually enjoy life. Morning, I'm currently in college in Limerick, and I have to complete a work placement as part of my course next year. I've chosen to do my placement abroad because I've no idea where I'll end up working in Ireland. And realistically, I probably wouldn't be able to afford the rent wherever I was placed. Never mind finding a part-time job to help cover the costs. I have 3 years' experience in working in hospitality, but the last summer I couldn't get hired anywhere within an hour's travelling distance of where I live. In the end, I managed to get a job in a local centre thanks to my parents helping me. It's honestly becoming extremely difficult for young people to get a start in Ireland between the cost of accommodation, finding work, and simply trying to become independent. It feels like the government is making things harder and harder for young people, and it's genuinely very sad. There's a perfect storm out there, and I'm seeing the texts, and I'm seeing almost like kind of a pattern to many of these texts in the recent months Of that you can be sure. Text 0868 104 106. Pick up the phone and 0818 104 106. Can I remind you, we've got a €300 voucher every single day, courtesy of yourselves and Living Dreams. You can spend it on anything you want down there. Kieran and Louise Barry will look after you. 35 years experience in the furniture industry with bedding and sofas and dining room, mattresses, beds, everything. Visit the showrooms down in Little Island. So for today, it's again something to do with sleeping, obviously. Sleeping. So I'll be opening the phone lines just before midday. I need songs. Well, it's artists and titles. So name of the song and indeed the singers in the correct order in an hour's time. Have a listen. Straightforward enough, aren't they? Simple enough. All songs, artists and titles in the correct order. Just before midday, a €300 voucher for Living Dreams. So go for it. A lot of other texts and emails coming in, and we'll get back to calls as well as everything else. But, you know, you look at the different topics that we've been covering over the past couple of days, and a lot of it had to do with, of course, lifestyle choices, whether it was here, or whether it was New York, or whether it was overseas, and things like that. And also, I then covered housing in general. I was on the housing list for 8 years. Very grateful to have eventually been offered social housing. However, my rent isn't exactly cheap because I work. But there are a few houses in my park where people who came here as visitors who were given housing just 9 months in the country, despite never working. They have lovely cars sitting outside their door while my own car is up on its last legs. I can barely afford to put fuel in it, never mind replace it or upgrade it. It's hard not to feel frustrated when you've worked, waited years and struggled to make ends meet only to see situations like that. Like, I know that people say that, but I'd love more actual evidence to be able to show that you were, you know what I mean? It's not that I don't believe you, but you have to have proof. Evidence is great. Well, you say you were, well, you say you were 8 years on a housing list and somebody came in from another country and within 9 months they had a house. Do you know what I mean? Text 0868 104 106. Teresa.
4: Yeah.
0: Okay, I have a few minutes and we can chat away and see how we get on, but tell me about your situation. You're unwell, are you, Teresa?
4: I am unwell and I have an appointment in the morning at the Meha Hospital in Black Rockley.
0: Okay.
4: I suffer from COP in my lungs. I'm on a sleep apnea. I had pneumonia last year in my lungs. I was in the Mercy Hospital for 9 days. I've been paying my rent €66 a week for a four-bedroom house and it's not fit. I have no shower. I have no bath, I have no running water upstairs, and I've been on to the council, I've been on to Tam Coon, and I didn't get any joy. I was on to the housing officer, Liam.
0: All right. And, okay, I don't want names of anybody, just that's fine. Yeah. We won't identify anybody
4: I've
0: by name.
4: I've been on to the council and I've been telling them, and they told me because I have rent arrears. I didn't know nothing about rent arrears.
0: Rent arrears means you weren't paying, rent arrears means rent wasn't paid, does it?
4: Yeah, I was paid. But they said, I'm in arrears. I said, how could I be in arrears? I said, I'm direct a bit out of my money every week. So he said, there was someone claiming out of the house and I didn't know that. I said, I'm sorry. But I'm still paying back to €20 a week and I'm just have nothing in this house. I have no hot water, I have no heating. My windows is unfit. They're all dressed. The rubbers are coming off. And my one window in my bedroom is out completely.
0: The which under, which is out which?
4: It's out. The window's off the hedges.
0: Where are you in Farnry, is it?
4: Yeah.
0: Are you living on your own?
4: Yeah.
0: Okay. There's no one else in, you said something about somebody claiming out of the house. There's nobody else living with you. You live alone.
4: There's nobody else live with me, no. Okay.
0: And are you a senior citizen? Are you a pension age?
4: I'm a pension age, yeah, I'm 69. Yeah.
0: And how come you've no running water?
4: Because the bath was leaking and my ceiling, the water came through my ceiling. And I had to turn off the water from upstairs. The council turned it off from upstairs and they never came back to repair it. But my back is broken, anyway. My ceilings are damp. The kitchen.
0: Yeah. So what in the name of God? Like, why are you in a four-bedroom house?
4: I asked for a transfer
0: big,
4: need.
0: Big damp old house.
4: Exactly. So I asked for a smaller house so I could run it. And I said I'd be able to keep it.
0: Yeah.
4: I can't afford it. I said £77 a week. I said, out of my pension.
0: Well, but 70, 70, it's tight on you. I understand it's tight on you. But having said that, it's a four bedroom and you're in there on your own and the thing has fallen down. And if they put a bit of money into it, right, and did it up, they could give it to a family with children.
4: Exactly. Exactly, I said that to him.
0: Okay, hold on there if you don't mind. Thanks. I just don't want to just cut you off, but I'll come back after 11 to finish the conversation, Teresa. Text 0868104106.
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2: It's 11 o'clock. Good morning. I'm Lana O'Connor. There's no single standalone solution to wrong-way driving on motorways, according to TII. Transport Infrastructure Ireland and the RSA are before the Oireachtas Transport Committee this morning to answer questions on recent incidents on motorways. Over the last 4 years, an average of 77 cases of wrong-way driving have been recorded, but the real number is believed to be higher. Director of Network Ireland at TII, Pat Maher, says it wouldn't be possible to install barriers on slip roads to prevent contra-flow traffic.
3: It may be necessary, for example, for emergency vehicles or in Garda Síochána to go the wrong way down a slip road in order to attend
4: to
3: a serious incident, etc. The physical installation is difficult. The maintenance ongoing is also difficult.
2: Chief Operations Officer at the RSA, Brendan Walsh, says motorway driving is among a list of changes being considered for the driving test.
5: We are looking at the curriculum. We have a very important meeting happening next month with colleagues from the Queensland University who carried out a study for us around inputting what we should look as we design a new curriculum for the future. And I absolutely believe, personally, that motorway driving must be part of it.
2: 29 people have been arrested during a major Gardaí operation in County Limerick. More than 35 Gardaí took part in the multi-agency day of action in Croom yesterday. Daniel Pitcher has this report for Red FM News.
6: Four homes were searched under drugs legislation as part of the operation, with a small quantity seized. Gardaí also recovered a scrambler motorbike, three imitation firearms and two swords. Two vehicles were seized.

0: electricity. For a lot of hotels, we start our breakfast service at 7 a.m. That means that we have someone in the kitchen from 5:30 cooking and preparing it. All of these things contribute.
1: The Republic of Ireland manager admits his comments about the Israel match this weekend have taken focus off tomorrow's game against Kosovo. Amir Helgumson described the upcoming ties against Israel as playing against genocide. The Israeli Football Association snapped back in a social media post with the words stupidity, ignorance and hypocrisy included. Amir Helgumson says he didn't mean for his comments to take attention away from tomorrow's Nations League opener. 645 admitted patients are waiting for a hospital bed around the country this morning. The latest INMO figures show 412 are waiting in emergency departments. University Hospital Limerick has the highest number waiting at 93. Here in Cork, there are 85 patients being treated on trolleys across CUH, the Mercy and Bantry General Hospitals. Finally, Niall Horan opened his tour in Birmingham last evening, leaving fans in tears as he played a recording of his late bandmate Liam Payne's voice. Former One Direction star Liam died in October 2024 after falling from a hotel balcony in Argentina. Niall's song End of an Era is about his late friend. And that's the latest news this hour.
2: Let your little one's imagination run wild with Build-A-Bear at McDonald's, because you might just see a sparkly kitty, but your little one sees an underwater town detective who solves ghost mysteries and drives a giggle-powered pirate ship. Some fun, some food, it's all inside this Happy Meal. Until the 2nd of November from 11 a.m. includes one pre-selected Booker toy while stocks last, subject to availability.
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5: Good morning, I'm Rory O'Hagan. As you've been hearing in news, Republic of Ireland boss Hyman Hagrimson says he is thankful for the support he's received in the wake of the statement from the Israeli FA on Monday. The Israeli FA accused Hagrimson of stupidity, ignorance and hypocrisy and threatened to make an official complaint against him after Hagrimson said that Ireland will be playing against the genocide in their upcoming games with Israel. Speaking this morning, he says it wasn't clever for him to become the centre of attention as they prepare to take on Kosovo tomorrow.
6: It's taking the attention away from maybe what's most important. Like you said, we are playing an important game against Kosovo. So that's was not the purpose, and maybe from a leadership point of view, not clever for me to take the attention like this. I need to be focused on the game. The players need to be focused on the game. But to answer the question, we're thankful for all the support we get. It's a tricky time for us.
5: In the Women's Champions League, Ireland captain Katie McCabe could be in action for Chelsea as they take on Austria Vienna from 8 o'clock. And then the reigning champions Barcelona host the Paris FC. Gaelic Games and Cork's Brian Hayes and William Buckley have been shortlisted for the PWC GAA GPA Hurler of the Year and Young Hurler of the Year respectively. Hayes and Buckley are also part of the 7 Strong Rebels contingent nominated for the All-Stars, with Niall O'Leary, Sean O'Donoghue, Robert Downey, Mark Coleman and Shane Barrett also featured. And that's the sport with Simply Suits.
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7: Weather-wise this morning, well, not such a bad old day. We'll certainly get highs about 17 or 18 degrees. Should hold dry. Brightening up nicely, which is nice. So bright spells across the day today. That's Wednesday out of the way. As for tomorrow, Thursday, dull, cloudy, a few showers about. By late afternoon tomorrow, we will get some bright spells and a high tomorrow about 18 to 19 degrees. So climbing a little bit by tomorrow. Dull and cloudy start better in the afternoon. Friday then, good nice day. Friday will be a bright spell, some sunny spells across the day, in around 15 to 16 degrees. You look at it, 18 degrees on Saturday and around about 15 to 16 degrees for the weekend. Can I just acknowledge one person who texted and said, there's a start of the week and there's an end of the week. There is no back end of the week. That's the term for a crankshaft. Please stop using it. Noted.
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7: Can I just say, with regards to the many different texts and stories that I hear, and I do get many of them saying, you know, that you have different people from different

0: countries who are on the housing list for a lot shorter period of time than others, and they get housed across further or faster than Irish people. So I was curious then, and because we heard of the stats then from Dublin City Council, where they released the nationality of those who are on the housing list. And I mean, it doesn't say on that list as to how quickly they get a house or an apartment, whatever the case may be, but at least we get that much information. So we asked Cork City Council, what's the situation with regards to Cork City Council? And they came back and said, Cork City Council does not record an applicant's nationality. Cork City Council does not record an applicant's citizenship status at the time of allocating a property. All applicants who are allocated a social housing unit have been determined to be eligible for social housing support in accordance with the social housing assessment regulations and all guidelines provided by the Department of Housing, Local Government and Heritage. There's a lot of gobbledygook there, pretty much saying that they tick all of the boxes with regards to who should be on a list and who shouldn't be on a list and who's on an allocated housing list and stuff like that. But that they don't record the applicant's nationality or citizenship at the time of allocating a property. But you would have to have that information. It must exist. If somebody's filling in a form, they would have to tell you that. You must be asking the question as to where did you come from? How long were you in that country before you came to make Ireland? That's just normal information that would be given in filling an application. It has to exist. So I think I'm going to push back on that because we needed more clarity. You may not record it, but well, actually, you would have to record it. I mean, listen, I'm going to be second-guessing city council or the county council for that matter, but you have to have that information. It would have to be there. Like, they're not invisible people. They have to come from somewhere. So you must have that information. Okay, so if I get a response to it, I'll come back on it. But we did send a fairly extensive list of questions. The total number of social housing units allocated during the year, a breakdown of those allocations by nationality of the person or the household, the number of allocations made to each different nationality each year. Like Dublin City Council have all that information. They give all that information. So I think we are entitled to it as well. So if I have luck with that, I'll let you know and come back to it. But Teresa, just before, I didn't want to cut you off there, but do you still want to go to a smaller property?
1: Yeah.
0: Okay, what did they say to you when you said to them, I'm rattling around a 4-bed house on my own, give it to a family and something smaller?
1: They said, because of the rules, Neil, he said, they'll do nothing to this house. And I said, love, I said, I'm paying off the rules and I'm living in this condition with years. I said, I put in for a walking shower after coming out of hospital last year, Neil, with pneumonia. My doctor said that I have to be kept warm.
0: Yeah.
1: I have to have proper living facilities, and there's still nothing done.
0: So are you heading into the winter now in a public authority house? Have you heating?
1: No.
0: Have you running water?
1: I have downstairs in the kitchen, but none upstairs.
0: So can you have a shower or a bath?
1: No.
0: Ah, come here, that's appalling. That's atrocious. And what's the story with, what is the rent per week?
1: €66.
0: For a 4-bed house?
1: Yeah.
0: Wow, that's very low, isn't it?
1: Yes, but it's all of my pension I'm paying it. Like, I think it's too high for me because I asked the council how much would my rent be even on my own.
0: Yeah.
1: What, €33 a week?
0: If you had a smaller property, the rent would be less, right? But
1: yes.
0: For the city council to be renting a 4-bedroom house for €66,
1: when in the private house.
0: What?
1: This is a council house. Yeah.
0: But listen to me. A 4-bed house on the private rental market would be €2,000.
1: Yeah, but it's enough money because I think it's still expensive.
0: I know because of the pension you're on. So, can you explain to me why you're in arrears?
1: I don't know. Because since the day I got this house, I stopped my money direct debit from Caden Donovan. And I'm on direct debit with years. But they said someone climbed out of my house. It could be my daughter before she got married. She was claiming here. And she never stopped the claim.
0: What does that mean? Well, what is it? Forgive me. What does that mean?
1: The daughter was living with me before she got married.
0: Yes.
1: She was probably claiming out of here. And I thought when she moved, our claim moved. But it's gone now. Everything has gone off the list now.
0: Okay. So you have to repay the back money off your pension.
1: Yeah.
0: Wouldn't you think they'd write that off, for God's sake? Times are tough
1: enough. Exactly. I'm just up in a heap of it, like I'm getting... I mean, I can't even wash myself. I have an appointment in the hospital in the morning at 9 o'clock, and I haven't even got a shower.
0: Okay, do you mind if I put Paddy O'Brien in touch with you? He advocates on behalf of the elderly. All right.
1: Yeah, no problem.
0: Let me do that this morning, all right? And hopefully Paddy will be in a position to give you a shout. While at the same time, listen, this is a four-bedroom home. You're rattling around a big house that you don't need. Another family, if they do the refurb, would absolutely love that house, and you should get something smaller. We can have a look at that as well, all right?
1: Yeah.
0: All right, Teresa. Okay. Answer the phone there for it rings. It could be Paddy O'Brien, all right?
1: Yeah, okay, Lee. Thank you.
0: All right, girl. Okay, take care. Text 0868-104-106. Pick up the phone on 0818-104-106. And keep those emails and texts coming, because texts coming on lots of different topics. People have issues in their lives that sometimes we get an opportunity to help them with, particularly when it comes to issues involving housing. God almighty, Neil, here we go again. Could you come back to this at some point and explain to me and explain to us why you thought that saying Irish people should be housed before immigrants could be considered racist, particularly after reading out the text? You said a text like that could be considered racist. Are you really that weak? I generally don't think that you are. In my opinion, saying that prioritising Indigenous Irish people for housing over immigrants is racist is simplistic, and a simplistic position. Attitudes like that, in my view, are part of the reason that Ireland is in the state that it's in today. You're one of the few radio broadcasters in Ireland I consider genuinely centrist, normal and common sense. A lot of YouTube podcasters speak very positively about you and your approach. Please keep it that way. Thank you, says Ronan. Thank you for that. Thank you for the compliments. I do try and be as fair and as balanced as I can. I recall what you're talking about. He said, please come back and say why you would think that saying that Irish people should be housed before immigrants could be considered racist. What I said was, it may well by some be considered to be a racist comment. I still believe it may well by some be considered a racist comment. I'm not saying that it is racist. There is certainly a train of thought that Irish people should be housed before anybody else from any other country. But I have to tell you, there's a proportion of people who would hear a comment like that and would say, that is a racist comment. Because you have people coming here from other countries to work, to settle down, to rare families with a PPS number and a job, but needing social assistance or indeed needing social housing. If that were the case, then you shouldn't be letting people into the country in the first place, because automatically a lot of them will apply for housing. I don't know if that makes sense or clarifies. I hope that it does. Text 0868-104-106. To the phone lines. Angela, good morning.
2: Good morning, Neil.
0: Sorry, there's a lot of texts and emails to get through, and I want to give them a bit of care and attention. But go ahead anyway. Tell me about your daughter.
2: So my daughter qualified 2019. She did what that man spoke to you earlier about, the subbing.
0: Noel's daughter, yeah.
2: Yeah, she'd get up every morning, check, see where she could get work. And to be fair, she got a nice few days. She didn't get every day, Neil. So she landed a maternity leave cover in a girls' school. She went and she was doing that. And lo and behold, they closed the schools because of COVID when she was in the middle of that. So she had X amount of months there. So the next starting day for schools to be open was the following September. So usually the jobs come an offer around August for national school teachers. So obviously she went in and applied. She got one interview, right? One interview. She did that interview. She didn't get the position. Now, from what I was told, there were three contracts available at that school. Three annual contracts, we say, or maternity covers, whatever the case may have been. She was out. She did not get a job there. She then applied to other schools. She ended up applying in Dublin. She had four interviews, I believe, in Dublin. She got three of those jobs. She took one of them because it offered her DRIHID, which is what we call the DIP Longo, your diploma to teach in Ireland and get a permanent position. She got that job in a school in Tella, in a boys' school in Tella. She teaches there still. She had 2 years done there and she got a permanent job there.
0: Right.
2: But what I'm saying to you is her take-home pay, two-thirds goes on her rent. So it's nearly next to impossible for her to live.
0: So what is she renting? Is she sharing in Dublin or what?
1: No.
0: Look, while you're talking there, and just trying to pull up primary school teachers' rates of pay. But anyway, keep going.
2: So by the time she was sharing, and that wasn't so bad, but that didn't work out. The person she was sharing with moved on. She got a better job. She moved on. So then landlords were selling. She's moved four times now, I suppose, since she's been above there. It's dog eat dog up there. It's so hard. And if she were able to get a job in Cork back then, she would have stayed in Cork. She would have some savings behind her now. She would probably be able to put her leg on a property ladder somewhere. But that is not going to happen.
0: Yeah, but that won't happen if she's subbing or getting a maternity contract. That won't happen if she's only getting an annual year-to-year contract.
2: No, but Neil, what I'm saying to you is because of the rent that they pay above there, the cost of living, it's so difficult for any kid, be they staying at home or be they working away from home.
0: Yeah.
2: It's next to impossible. Yeah. Gardaí are the same. Nurses are the same. These are all civil servants. They're all jobs that are badly and sadly needed.
0: So correct me if I'm wrong now, but a newly qualified primary school teacher in Ireland starts on a gross annual salary of, say, 46 grand.
2: Right? Roughly around that, but Neil, by the time you break down what comes out of that 46 grand in the year, it's absolutely shocking. I saw her payslip there a few weeks ago. She had done a number of weeks overtime with, we say it's called July Provision. It's a summer scheme where they do summer camp in the schools. I saw her payslip. She said, look at this. If you saw the deductions for her salary, her overtime, and because she teaches through Irish and in a Desh school, if you saw the deductions that were taken, it would not entice you to do 1 minute overtime in this country. It would not entice you to even work in this country. I am telling you, it's absolutely disgusting.
0: Okay.
2: There's nobody young going to get, you know, anywhere in this country with the taxes, the cost of living. I can't blame, like we saw on RT there last night, students were interviewed outside UCC. They're all going to leave this country once they have a qualification. Can you blame them? Can you blame them? That's all I'm saying. This country is going from bad to worse.
0: I know, but why are they doing courses in colleges teaching people to be primary school teachers if there's no jobs for them when they actually qualify? That's reckless.
2: It is.
0: Why do we do courses for people to learn how to be nurses in Ireland if there are no jobs for them when they qualify? That's reckless.
2: But unfortunately, there is room there for nurses in hospitals, but the government will not employ what they need. Everything is a skeleton budget in every hospital.
0: But they spend billions then on agency staff. No disrespect, but these agency staff may well be highly qualified and really lovely people. But they're coming in from other countries all over the world that have absolutely zero connection with Ireland at all. And they're doing the jobs of Irish people who can't get the jobs. What? It's nonsense.
2: But this is what we're dealing with what I call our government, right? Are not qualified for the jobs that they actually do. Their advisors are the people that are calling the shots, really. Micheál Martin is a teacher by trade. He is not a businessman. Simon Harris, I don't even know what he qualified as. He dropped out of college. So he's obviously a businessman of sort, right? They don't have the qualification to run this country. Their advisors are telling them what to do, but they're not getting good advice from what I can see.
0: Okay. No, I mean, I worry that you're saying, like, and what's coming down the track more and more is there will be less jobs available for people who have gone and done college degrees and all sorts of different things because they will be wiped out by AI. So this is a perfect storm. So yet again, more primary school teachers are getting kind of, you're lucky your daughter got a job. Now she's hammered in Dublin. She must have no money at all. Unless she can get to share with people, you know what I mean? She's completely knackered otherwise. But for everybody else then, it would appear to be kind of like a bit of subbing here and there, or a bit of maternity here and there, or head off to another country, right?
2: This is it.
0: Okay.
2: Neil, you know, she's almost 30 years of age, and at almost 30 years of age, to be having to go to share with someone, it's not fair, is it really? When you're earning what you would call very good money, in today's world, it's good money. It's not excellent money, but it's good money. But if you're being taxed to the hilt, it's, you know, you have less disposable income to spend on anything that would make your life better.
0: Okay, okay, okay. Let me stay with this and thank you for your input. Appreciate it, Angela. You may have covered a lot of ground this morning in regards to your daughter. Text 0868104106. 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
4: Thanks, Tracy. Just one second. I mean, we're back in schools and colleges and all that kind of thing. And here we go again. I don't know if you've seen, I've seen them because it was sent to me, photographs in the Model Farm Road area, areas like Kenley Estate, where you got, you know, MTU is a massive university, of course. And I know I mentioned Perfect Storm earlier on, but if you've got ridiculous rental prices, whether you see people now advertising the rent by the week because it kind of looks better than by the month. So anything you say, like €380 a week, well, that's 1600 a month to you and me. So they see things like that, and $2,000 and $2,500. So they can't afford it. So they have to go back home. So they're commuting back and forth instead of living in the city. They're commuting because it's cheaper. They can't afford to live up here. So parking then in housing estates, that's happening again now. And I've seen the pictures coming in. Must be awfully annoying for people where there isn't enough parking with regards to MTU and their commitment, or sufficient parking for all of the students and staff. So instead, everybody's parking in the private and the housing estates instead. And I've seen photographs of them. Like, it's absolutely, completely blocked up entirely with regards to students parking in housing estates. So here we go again. And it's, you could kind of set your watch to these things. And also, somebody was asking about the lady who was living over the flyover in Douglasville. You could set your watch to this young woman as well, because she comes the back end of every spring, and she stays for the whole summer. So Jill says, just wondering if you know what happened to that lady who's been living under the flyover in Douglas Village. She's been missing the last few days, and all her stuff has gone too. Yeah, it's been gone since the start of the week. Everything's cleared away. But she doesn't stay for the winter, you see. I don't know where she goes for the winter, but the summer is her place of residence, if you like, under the flyover. I don't know. You know, she's not the easiest woman to talk to, because she wants to be left alone. So everybody kind of does leave her alone. She does her own thing. As to how she's been allowed to stay there year after year after year, literally a woman living under a flyover with all of these bags and bags and shopping trolleys. Sounds bizarre to me that she's allowed, even for her own safety, but nobody seems to take any notice of her. That was years back. People would be taking an awful lot more notice, but no. Anyway, so I can't tell you where she went. I just do not know. Tracy, good morning.
5: Good morning. How are you?
4: I'm very interested in what you have to say, because people are wondering about, you know, country of origin and nationality on a housing list. Go ahead.
5: Yeah. So I'm on the choice-based lettings about 2 years. And when you go on the choice-based lettings, there is a thing where you fill in your nationality. So naturally, I put down Irish. And I got up this morning, as I usually do on every Wednesday morning, to check the choice-based lettings. And the nationality thing is actually gone. It still says it, but the Irish is gone from it. And when I try to click in to put it back in, it won't allow you to.
4: What do you mean so it's got? Either it's there. You said it was there. You said it's still there, but what? What is it?
5: So what's actually there is it still says nationality, but the space underneath is blank.
4: So you can't enter in a nationality?
5: No. Up until last week, that blank space said Irish. And then all of a sudden, in the last 7 days, it's gone.
4: Your application said Irish, because you're Irish.
5: Yes. Okay. Yes.
4: So your stuff is preset into it. But if I went on to the CBL for the first time, get on a social housing list, would I be asked for my nationality on it?
5: I presume you would, because, I mean, everybody's asked their nationality. So for Cork County Council to say that they don't ask, well, when I first applied 2 years ago, they did ask. And it was there up until last week, and now it's blank. That space is blank. And you can't re-put it in. You can't actually type it in, because it doesn't allow you to.
4: Okay. And now I'm talking about Cork City Council. Are you talking about Cork County Council?
5: Cork County Council, yeah.
4: Okay. Because Cork City Council says they do not record an applicant's nationality or citizenship status at the time of allocating a property.
5: What I'm wondering now, are Cork County Council following in their footsteps? I mean, it was there last week, and for it not to be there 7 days later is a bit...
4: But like, what I want... No? Like, are they, no disrespect now, but are we asking the questions right, or are they even listening to me? We wanted to know a breakdown of those on the housing list and the countries where they came from to get on the Irish Cork housing list. Not necessarily although that would be great as well. The nationality of the person who was allocated a property, that would be also good to know. So how many on the housing list and from what countries do they come from, and where do they sit on the housing list, like Dublin City Council? And then a second answer to a second question is the applicant's nationality and citizenship when they got a property. And another question then, how long were they on the housing list, what country they were from, how long were they on the housing list before they got a property? That's what we need to know.
5: What seems to be the I wouldn't say a trend at the moment, but for want of a better word, is that they're only in this country a couple of months.
4: I don't know that, and I have to be fair to everybody concerned. Unless we have proof of that, how can you say it?
5: Well, you see, at least Dublin County Council are coming more forward with their answers and probably being honest about it, but why can't Cork do the same?
4: I'm asking them to do it, because I guarantee you, I can't say 100%, I shouldn't say that, to be honest, so they're back. They have to have that information.
5: Oh, absolutely, absolutely. I mean,
4: because you said you saw it on the form.
5: Yeah, when I first filled in the form 2 years ago, it said nationality. I filled it in, and for 2 years, when I've got up on a Wednesday morning to go on choice-based lettings, my nationality has been there. And for some reason this morning, it's not there.
4: Yeah, yeah.
5: Okay. I don't know if anybody else had the same problem this morning.
4: Okay.
5: But
4: okay. Well, hopefully if they have, they'll let me know. If it existed before and it doesn't exist anymore, why was that taken off? Would I be able to go online and see it?
5: It's just a strange one.
4: Okay. All right. Okay. Thanks, Tracy. Text 0868104. Text 0868104106. Can't come on air, but just heard Neil saying Cork City Council doesn't record nationality of social housing applicants. The online application is available by actually going to the council website. I just did it. There is a section on nationality, citizenship, and you are required to attach your birth certificate. Check it yourself. It will take 2 minutes. Well, I will check it myself, because it is there, you're saying. And there is a section on the application form that asks you for your nationality. So why then would I get a response saying that they do not record an applicant's nationality or citizenship status? It's not right. It's just not true. Text 0868104106. I remain to be convinced that that's inaccurate. PJ, good morning.
6: Good morning, Mr. Prendeville.
4: How are you, kid?
6: The hell are you?
4: I'm good, man. I'm good. And you?
6: Good, yeah. Yeah. Sorry, sticking with it anyway. It was a bit of a, just talking to Seamus there. We had a bit of a tip on Friday evening. Just we're lucky. We're lucky to get out of it. Cars, 23 cars right off.
4: Where?
6: Just outside the Dunsford, you know, the Dunsford riding centre there between Middleton.
4: Dunsford, and I do, heading east. And
6: just there, yeah.
4: And do you mind me asking, what happened? Were you re-rendered, or was it somebody
6: to
4: came...
6: To be honest, no, I'm not exactly sure, because, you know, things happen so quick, things happen so fast, that, you know, it's hard to get a recollection. But from what I gather, there was a car came a little bit onto the... We were going into the city. We were actually dropping our grandson into the CUH, actually. It turned out he had gastric enteritis as it happened. But next thing, we just seen a car coming towards us. And Maggie then went to turn into the hard shoulder, you know.
4: Wrong side of the road coming against you, is it?
6: Yeah. Oh, that was purely accidental, like... But the little girl driving the car, God almighty, I felt so sorry for her.
4: What do you mean? What do you mean, purely accidental? Do you not know when you're driving on the wrong side?
6: Just as what I presume happened, her car came over to our side of the road.
4: Why?
6: From what I gather. I don't know. I don't know. They didn't say. You know, obviously the guards and that came along. But, and to be honest, I didn't really care. Once I seen her, she was all right. My wife was, the airbag went off in our car. And, it went off on her side, but when I got out of the car...
4: Were you hit?
6: I get out because her side, we were ploughed into a jet. Cars are right off, sure. The cars are right off, but...
4: Hang on a second now, PJ, because, is there a chance that... I don't know, is there an investigation? Is there a chance your mum was on her mobile phone or texting somebody or looking at the screen? Like, why do you end up on the wrong side of the road?
6: I don't know. I don't know. And I don't know. Exactly what happened, I'm not sure, but I do know that the other car wound up on ours because it clipped a car in front of us and then plowed into us. But look,
4: would you not like to know? No, I know I would, as to why somebody nearly killed me.
6: Yeah, it's in the hands of the insurers now. So and everything's going very fine. Everything's going all good, right. You know. Okay.
4: If you ever find out, so, let me know, because people would like to know.
6: I will do, of course. Yeah,
4: it's a dangerous place on the roads now, and there are lots of different reasons as to why it's dangerous, and many of them are avoidable. Yeah. That's all I'm saying. Many of them are avoidable.
6: Yeah, I know. There's so much. No, I'm not making reference to what happened because.
4: Okay.
6: You know, family of the little girl is listening in. You know, I wouldn't like to offend anybody.
4: No, I don't want to know anybody's details. I'm just a curious person as to the reasons why cars end up being driven on the wrong side of the road. That's all.
6: Said, it crossed over into our side. It wasn't coming down our side. It crossed over. She wasn't on the wrong. She was on the wrong.
4: I know that. I know that. And far be it for me to second guess anything apart from me saying, is it a case of, you know, not driving with due care or attention, distractions, momentary lapse of concentration. Who knows? But anyway, listen.
6: Who knows?
4: You're well anyway. You wanted to pick up on the last couple of days with because. There's a lot of division in this country, and much of it, I believe, has been driven by politicians and their ineptitude to do their job and sitting on their hands. Many would say that to be Irish now is almost obviously being some sort of a second-class citizen. What aspect of that did you wish to pick up on?
6: But it's just that, you know, everything. Politicians are not doing their duty. You know, Micheál Martin, I know he's head of the EU and all that kind of thing, but even previous to that, if he spent as much time in Dáil-Éireann as he does in Europe, Ireland would be better served, you know. You look at the amount of money. You look at the amount of money that's being ploughed into foreign wars, namely Ukraine. That's none of our business, you know. We're supposed to be a neutral country.
4: What is it with the nearly €1 billion for Ukraine, for a country that's neutral?
6: Look, it's pumping money into an unwinnable war. Pumping our money that could go on infrastructure, they could pump another €10 billion into the children's hospital, and that won't finish. And you see, on top of that, then there's no accountability. Money can be. Politicians come out. Helen McEntee is another one. She offered 500,000 to, or 500 million or some bloody amount to some cause the other side of the world. And I know you have to show compassion to people, but show compassion in Ireland as well. And I'm not saying. About foreign nationals, I'm not speaking about anything like that. I'm saying if you live in Ireland and you have nationality and you're legally here, well, then everybody should be treated.
4: Shouldn't Irish citizens be entitled to know who's on a housing list and where they are from and what countries they have come from and the reason? Why hide things? What is there to hide about that?
6: You see, because they're cowing down for some reason. They're cowing down to Europe.
4: But that's not racist. That isn't racist to want to know.
6: Oh, no, it's not racist. Just telling the truth. Is there a little trade there, though?
4: We
6: have a new cat.
4: Go on, I'll let you get on.
6: I think what's happening there is Ireland needs to say, there was a time we were fighting Irish and we were known and loved the world around. We're like gummyless tigers now at the present moment. There's nobody standing up for us, Neil. Money is being wasted, our money, the money that you and me work hard to earn.
4: Do you think the truckers and the farmers might protest again? I know they're meeting at the weekend.
6: Yes, and rightly so. And I wasn't on the line with them last time, but I will be this time.
4: All right.
6: And I also think what should happen is every working man, woman and teenager in this country should down tools at least 2 days a week. Army, guards, politicians, not politicians.
4: If there was any kind of rally, shouldn't the rally and the march be to the American embassy, peaceful and all as it should be? Because that's the reason we got this stuff with home heating oil, diesel and unleaded. It's all because of the nonsense between Iran and America, right?
6: And it is pure nonsense. But again, the world is if Donald Trump wants to wage a war there, just ignore him. Yes, it's going to hurt. It's going to hurt. But the whole world should just ignore him, entrench, set up an embargo against him. Just don't trade with him. Let him carry on with his nonsense and his fake news and all this thing.
4: Okay, man. Look after yourself. Glad you're all right. Regards to Maggie. Back after the break. 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
4: And I saw an interesting one, which was something that was available to rent on a monthly basis and available from early to mid-September. It was a motorhome. This is quite interesting. Sounds a bit of fun, doesn't it? Somebody was looking for an individual or a couple interested in renting a motorhome as a home. Not for holidays, but to live in it. And the person who was doing this rental wanted a long-term rental only with a minimum contract of 6 to 12 months because one of the reasons is that the tenant would be added to the vehicle's insurance policy. You live in the motorhome, right? And for that, you would pay €899 per month, a motorhome for rent. It looks quite tight, actually. It doesn't seem to be the best motorhome with regards to size. I've only got one photograph. There are many others. But it certainly is clean and tidy. Bespoke, I suppose. Quite small. As a dog owner, I know how difficult it can be to find accommodation. For this reason, people with dogs will be given priority. I'm not looking to rent just to anyone. I'm looking for responsible people who want a stable place to live and who will look after the motorhome as if it was their own. Of course they will do all of those things. But at the same time, it's not the crown jewels that you're renting out here. I mean, the things that people are, and the hoops they have to jump through, it's fully equipped and ready to move into. It's a motorhome. People will be living out of a motorhome. Anyway, is the irony lost on anybody? Text 0868 104 106. I mean, I wouldn't be surprised, but it's probably rented already at €899 a month. I mean, where do you live in it? Like, do you move around in it? Where do you park up of a night? I mean, where do you pitch to live in a motorhome? Anyway, put the kettle on. We need a cup of tea. Brandon Mayer, put the kettle on. Do you hear me?
18: Well, hello, Neil.
4: How's life in Zagreb, Croatia?
18: Oh, it's pretty sunny here.
4: And how much Barry's tea do you have there on the go?
18: on the go.
4: But I see a photograph of you here. 1, 2, 3, 4, 5, 6 boxes of the red tea. A box of the... Yep. I don't know what this other stuff is. Black-looking tea. What is that? Or whatever it is.
18: No, it's a master blend.
4: Oh, very, very. There is such a thing, is there?
18: Yes, yeah, there is. There is tea black, you know.
4: Okay, did you hear me yesterday, right? Scored a hat-trick, or 4 goals, whatever it is. I mean, I just made out like a bandit.
18: Congratulations.
4: I humbly accept it. Thank you.
18: You're welcome.
4: Could you have done that?
18: Well, probably, yeah.
4: So you could have identified a decaffeinated tea from a regular tea, a Barry's tea from a Lion's tea, and a Barry's tea from a Lion's tea and an Aldi Diplomat. You could do all of those things, you're telling me.
18: Well, probably not between the decaffeinated.
4: I'm sorry. Well, Branimir, I'm very sorry, but when you're good, my man, and there's nothing I can do about it.
18: Yeah.
4: So how did you get into Barry's Tea? Are you a Barry's Tea brand ambassador in Croatia?
18: Well, actually, unofficially, yeah. I'm basically an unofficial Barry's Tea ambassador in Croatia, yeah.
4: Did they send you free tea?
18: Actually, what happened, they didn't send me just free tea. They sent me a whole box of goodies. You've seen the photo.
4: Yeah.
18: The photo was just for our office supplies. Brought the tea to the office, yeah. And I just said to the colleagues, guys, you have to try this. I brought it all the way from Ireland, you know. I introduced it to Diana, Tommy, and the rest of the team, and it was basically the beginning of Barry's Tea era in our office.
4: Is Croatian tea naff like? Is Croatian tea bad or what?
18: Am I supposed to say this on air? Yeah.
4: Barry's tea is very good. It is the nicest tea in the world. So you are very lucky to have come across it. It was your brother-in-law introduced. Are all of the team at work now converted?
18: Almost. There is still one guy on coffee, but that's it.
4: Okay. So what happens in Zagreb, Croatia, when you run out of Barry's tea? Do Barry's tea send you more?
18: There is a web shop. You can order it online.
4: Oh, you pay for it. You're paying for it then.
18: Huh? Yeah. Although they got me hooked when I ordered it for the first time, Diana and colleagues took a photo of me. That's the photo you saw.
4: Yeah.
18: Something really completely unexpected happened. You know, somehow I ended up becoming Barry's Tea Super Fan of the Month.
4: Barry's Tea what of the month?
18: Barry's Tea Super Fan of the Month.
4: Yeah, that's all very well. Forget about the titles. What did they give you?
18: Yeah, there was a huge box directly from Barry's Tea. It was filled with different teas and Barry's Tea goodies, like a cap, a hat, a bag.
4: What the hell, man?
18: A few cups and everything. Yeah, honestly, I wasn't expecting anything like that.
4: What do you think of my chances of getting anything out of them? They have never, ever even given me a tea bag. Never mind super fan. Never mind boxes. What is it? What's wrong with me?
18: I can't tell, really. Maybe... You know, I'll bring you personally one tea when I
4: come. All right. They want to be very careful out there, and I think they're out on the Tramore Road, because I'll start pushing the benefits of Lion's Tea, but manners on Barry's Tea if they don't show some love, right?
18: No, don't do that. No, please, no.
4: All right. Well, enjoy your cup of tea. No sugar now or milk, no? Nothing like that. Just straight up?
18: Straight up, yeah.
4: Okay, enjoy. Put the kettle on, Branimir. And thanks for listening. Regards to you and all of the staff at Zagreb in Croatia. Appreciate it. Look after yourself.
18: Thank you for
4: last bit of business this morning. I want to talk to Ruth Fuller from Fuller Marketing, because you just swam the North Channel between Ireland and Scotland, as you do on a kind of a loose weekend. Ruth, good morning.
19: Good morning, Neil. How are you doing?
4: First of all, congratulations. Are you a little a little bit hoarse? Do you need a cup of berries tea? Maybe hoarse. Sort that out.
19: I'm actually drinking a cup of berries tea, listening, going, but why am not I getting berries tea as well? I'm
4: a great sort of stuff. What's going on here? We're super fans. We're so, and tell me, how was the swim? Because I saw some videos. Where did you start? Where did you finish? And how long did it take?
19: Yeah, so started in Donaghadee in Northern Ireland and finished.
4: But you see, here was I mean. Here's what I mean. Like, I haven't a clue where that is. Like, is that on the East Coast? Is near Belfast? Where?
19: I'm going to be. It's past Belfast, near Bangor.
4: Okay. Okay.
19: And I'm going to be really exposed now because I have not a notion where I landed in Scotland on some cliffs in Rockfish. Somewhere.
4: Why did you just swim up on it? You swam up onto a stony beach, is it, or something?
19: It was actually a rock face that I landed on. So, haven't a clue, Neil.
4: Because it says in the Independent this morning that you were a swimmer, but only up to the age of 6, and then you quit.
19: Sixth class, 11, kind of, I suppose, 11 years old. So I stopped swimming when I finished primary school. And I didn't swim again until literally coming up on 3 years ago. So I got a hat and goggles for the first time in 30 years. And obviously I got way too into swimming in the interim 3 years. And I did my first marathon swim last summer. And I was like, I think I have a bit of propensity for this. And so I set my sights on the Irish Triple Crown, which is swimming Galway Bay, Fastnet to Baltimore, or either way, and the North Channel, which would be considered by far the most challenging of the three, and one of the hardest channel swims in the world. So, but you know, Neil, as you know, I work full time and I have three small kids. So people were saying, why don't you do the English Channel? It's an easier swim, you know. But I was thinking about the kids and my commitments at home and my husband and traveling and all of that. And I was saying, no, I'll stick to the island of Ireland, and I'll let this be my goal.
4: Yeah.
19: So that's how I ended up where I was.
4: Yeah. 38 kilometers, though. Am I right?
19: Yeah, just shy of that. 37.5 was my recorded distance.
4: Okay, from Northern Ireland to Scotland, 38 kilometres in 15 hours. Is it cold? I mean, was there a current
19: Baltic,
4: pushing against you? Was it Baltic?
19: Absolutely.
4: Yeah?
19: Well, you know, like, I've been training for it, but I was supposed to swim at the start of September and I got weathered out. And so I got a cancellation for this window, which is the last window of the year. So I was so happy to get my shot. But it did mean colder air temperatures. The sea could have been colder. I don't know, to be honest. I think it was around 14 degrees, but I'd have to fact check that. And there were colder patches and warmer patches. So it started quite challenging. Well, it started fine because I was so happy to be getting my shot.
4: Yeah.
19: And then it got very choppy. And so you're drinking sea water. It's hard to feed.
4: Yeah.
19: You're inhaling seawater. And then it settled down and we got blue skies. And I was like, this is mint. Everything's going good. There's an awful lot of lines. I mean, jellyfish at the start. I was collecting a few stings.
4: Okay, they hurt you, the lion's mane, do they?
19: They do, but my friend Frank Hallisey made me this grease mixture. I was taking it. So the stings actually weren't the worst things I ever got. I do suffer with allergies and carrying EpiPen, so that was a real risk of failure. You know, these lion's mane jellyfish do send people to hospital.
4: Fair play to you. During the swim, like, you have a boat alongside you, because clearly the videos I saw, somebody's videoing it from a are they keeping an eye on you?
19: The carb drinks. They're counting my stroke. They're keeping my carb drinks coming into me. They're making sure I'm feeding. If, for example, I was showing signs of fatigue and getting too tired, they might know that I wasn't going to complete. But I really had a moment of doubt. It was getting dark. The daylight was finished, and there was a few lion's manes in the middle, but not much, and they were down low. And then as we got close to Scotland, there was a lot of lion's manes again, and they were up near the surface of the water. So I was dodging them. And then as it was getting dark, I was like, this could be really serious. When it gets dark, I have no light. I have a little adventure light on the back of my goggles, but I'm not going to be able to see these things.
4: It sounds as if there were swarms of them.
19: Like, it's not, you know, there's plenty of them. Like, I don't know. I mean, I definitely saw over 100, but a lot of them, like, in the swim, but I was 15 hours in the water, and a lot of them are down deep. And there was maybe 9 like at the surface as the sun was setting, and the crew, who were absolutely amazing, thanks Carol, Brian and Finbar, they were wrapping up, they're putting on puffer jackets and hats, and I'm like, it's getting cold, you can hear my throat, I was already sick going into the swim, and they were saying, it's getting cold, the jellyfish are at the surface, they come up at night, they don't like the sun, and I could hit one of these things into the face or torso and have an anaphylactic response, because I do suffer with that. So I got a wobble and I was like, I might not finish this. I mean, I was determined, I knew I was near, I could see Scotland, I was like, I'm not going to stop, but I might.
4: Could you see the lights then of Scotland then?
19: Oh yeah, but I mean, then Neil, so the tide changes, as you know, every 6 hours, so the tide, so I was 3k out, and that last 3k took me 2 hours, that would usually take me 1 hour.
4: It was exhausting.
19: The tide had changed, and I don't think my stroke rate or anything dropped. I think I was feeling pretty good, but other than cold and terrified of the jellyfish, but the tide was getting strong, so it meant I was half the pace I would usually be. And my concern was that if the tide got stronger, which it can do, that it might get stronger than my swim pace.
4: You stuck and with it though, and you powered on.
19: I know,
4: and you got there.
19: Terrified.
4: Yeah, you got there.
19: They would pull me like 1 kilometer from the end, which can happen.
4: Oh, that would have been a shame, wouldn't it? So
19: close. Oh, Neil, can you imagine?
4: I know. Can I just ask you, for because I want to know, just I've only got about 34. I want to know a little bit about Emer, because Emer, you swam for Emer, right? Why was that?
19: I swam for Emer. So Emer has, as I'm sure you know, a rare incurable disease called Cas7. She was a sports star. She has All Ireland medals for Cork, for Camogie, for soccer. She's an apprentice actuarist with the Bank of England, and she's been diagnosed with this rare incurable disease, and her sporting career is over, and she's fighting for her life, and she's raising funds to research this disease. The University of Leiden are prepared to do the research, and so I'm asking anyone who can to donate on GoFundMe to Emer McAndrew to help Emer.
4: Well done and well said. Look after yourself, Ruth, if anybody wants to help. And you have raised money and will continue perhaps to do something. Undoubtedly, there's another challenge in you at some stages there.
19: No, don't you know it, Neil? Don't you know it? I'll see you soon, Neil.
4: All the best. Take care. Ruth Fuller from Fuller Marketing. And Emer, actually, talking about Emer McAndrew, you can search Emer McAndrew online because she's quite active. Young woman who's diagnosed with early onset incurable degenerative neurological disease. And it's also a search on GoFundMe should you wish to help. I'm out of time, lads. For everything else, we'll pick it up in the morning. My apologies. But I want to get this done because we've got another €300 to give away, courtesy of ourselves and Living Dreams Furniture, which is a €300 voucher. So based on songs about dreaming and sleeping and daydreaming and things like that, it's straightforward enough. Alrighty, get Donny now. Pick up the phone, 0818104106. We'll pick it up in the morning. I'm off now for a cup of Barry's tea. Okay. Not the other ones. Barry's tea. He says, you do anything for a box of tea. What he really needs is a box. Have a good day. I'll see you tomorrow.
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0: Because if it's not, there will be consequences in the agriculture and the farming circles.
1: There is no single standalone solution to wrong-way driving on motorways, according to TII. Transport Infrastructure Ireland and the RSA are before the Oireachtas Transport Committee this morning to answer questions on recent incidents on motorways. Over the last 4 years, an average of 77 cases of wrong-way driving have been recorded, but the real number is believed to be higher. Director of Network Management at TII, Pat Maher, says it wouldn't be possible to install barriers on slip roads to prevent contraflow traffic.
2: It may be necessary, for example, for emergency vehicles or in Garda Síochána to go the wrong way down a slip road in order to attend to at a serious incident, etc. The physical installation is difficult. The maintenance ongoing is also difficult.
1: 29 people have been arrested during a major Garda operation in County Limerick. More than 35 Gardaí took part in the multi-agency day of action in Croom yesterday. Daniel Pitcher has this report for Red FM News.
3: Four homes were searched under drugs legislation as part of the operation, with a small quantity seized. Gardaí also recovered a scrambler motorbike, three imitation firearms and two swords. Two vehicles were seized at checkpoints while one person was arrested on suspicion of driving under the influence. The 29 people detained on outstanding bench warrants were later bailed to appear before the courts in the coming weeks.
1: Cork hoteliers say operating a 24/7 business 365 days a year is significantly more costly than running many other types of business. A new report from Dublin City University has found that the hospitality sector is struggling to keep up with rising energy, staffing, stock and insurance costs. General Manager of the Cork International Hotel, Owen Murphy, told Red FM News the cost of keeping staff on site and the electricity running never stops.
4: The vast majority of hotels operate 24/7, 365. So there's lights on 24 hours a day. So that costs, as we said, there's a huge, huge increase in energy and electricity. For a lot of hotels, we start our breakfast service at 7 a.m. That means that we have someone in the kitchen from 5:30 cooking and preparing it. All of these things contribute.
1: The Republic of Ireland manager admits his comments about the Israel match this weekend have taken focus off tomorrow's game against Kosovo. High Mayor Hal Grimson described the upcoming ties against Israel as playing against genocide. The Israeli Football Association snapped back in a social media post with the words stupidity, ignorance and hypocrisy included. High Mayor Hal Grimson says he didn't mean for his comments to take attention away from tomorrow's Nations League opener. Half of large employers are set to require fixed in-office days by 2027. That's according to William Fry's Future of Hybrid Work report carried out on 404 businesses. It's found fewer than 30% of small businesses adopt the hybrid working model. Finally, the Duchess of Sussex has been spotted in the UK for the first time since she and Prince Harry returned to Britain. Meghan was seen at a pub in the Cotswold on Monday with Ellen DeGeneres and her partner Portia de Rossi. They're believed to be close friends and Meghan attended their vow renewal in 2023. And that's the latest news this hour.
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8: Good afternoon, I'm Rory O'Hagan. International football and Republic of Ireland captain Darragh O'Shea says they'll defer the discussions on the Israel games until after tomorrow's Nations League opener against Kosovo. The squad are preparing for the first of four games in this international window. There were protests outside the team's hotel in Castleknock this week over the FAI's decision to fulfil the two fixtures against Israel in the coming weeks. O'Shea has revealed they'll revisit the topic on Friday.
9: We've known the noise around the game and there has been, but I think we've all tried to stay off social media as much as possible and stay together, and our focus straight away was preparing for that game and giving it the amount of effort that it needs. Kosovo are a great side and we've been preparing for that.
8: In the Women's Champions League tonight, Ireland captain Katie McCabe could be in action for Chelsea. They host Austria Vienna from 8 o'clock. The same time, holders Barcelona host Paris FC. Gaelic Games, Fergal McCormack of Mallow sets to become the new manager of the Cork Under-20 hurling side. Kieran Morrison of St Catharines will lead the minor side. The pair will be proposed as managers at Tuesday's county board meeting. Both are members of the 1999 All-Ireland winning Cork squad. Meanwhile, Cork's Brian Hayes and William Buckley have been shortlisted for the PWC, GAA, GPA Hurler of the Year and Young Hurler of the Year respectively. Hayes and Buckley are part of the seven strong Rebels contingent nominated for the All-Stars, with Niall O'Leary, Sean O'Donoghue, Rob Downey, Mark Coleman and Shane Barrett

0: also featured. 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
3: Well, today it should stay mostly dry, temperatures of about 18 degrees.
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3: Today they've been making more announcements about what's coming down the line for the Ryder Cup next year. And you know what? The one thing I'll take from it, you need a whole lot of money if you want to go and enjoy that tournament. But anyway, 200 grand on Friday. It's a guaranteed winner on the cash machine. You could be getting that call on this show Friday afternoon. 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All the usual bits. It's €2.50 and your standard message rate. 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It's across the Go Loud network of stations. 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The time is 3 o'clock this Friday. The person chosen at random. And you know it's 5 rings that you get to answer that call and tell us €200,000. After that, it's completely up to you. Text RED to 57557. I want to sort you out with gig tickets to The Script on the show today. If you hear them play Kira, Get Me to the Gig. And what about Traitors, gang? Corks

What You Say. It is Cork's Red FM. Got the Jonas Brothers for you in Celeb Juice. There's only one thing in town. That is a Rebel winner on the Traitors. Diego's thoughts. Here's Prospa. This is For Your Mind on Red FM. I love you.

0: That is Jonas Brothers. It is Sucker. How's everybody doing today? Did you stay up a little bit later last night? It was incredible. I mean, just what an iconic bit of Irish television that unfolded last night with the final of the Traitors Ireland. Do you know what? Come on, I can't wait any longer.
1: Kira's Celeb Juice.
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0: Well, there was only one story in town this afternoon. And that is all that unfolded last night at Slane Castle. What an incredible series season two has been. And iconic. Iconic for Cork. We had six Cork contestants. I've been chatting them to them on the show over the past few weeks. You can hear them on Kira's Sound Out on the Go Loud app with my podcast over there. One remaining to talk to. After last night, he took the crown with fellow faithful Anna. Diego did it. Himself and Dennis in there as a married couple kept it hush hush. Dennis was sussed early on. People thought, oh no, he's too clever in this. He was murdered. The traitors are having none of it, but Diego, he kept under the radar and he got in there. But how did he get past Pádraig? And how did he finally suss him in the end? I thought, oh no, come on. Just go with Anna on this one. And he was uncloaked last night.
3: I was like in the end of the game. I think the first time was when Kaylee did not walk for breakfast. I was like, why Pádraig still here? Because he was so influential. He was just like circulating all the groups. And then that's when my suspicions start. And then I needed to know if Pete was a traitor or not. I was just like having this question mark about Pete. And then when he stood up and said, I am a faithful, I went, oh my God, it's Pádraig.
0: We will find out how Diego is feeling after becoming the winner alongside Anna on the show a little bit later on. They had an incredible watch party last night. David Guetta and Shawn Mendes coming up.
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Shawn Mendes, that is Stitches. It is Cork's Red FM. I mean, I feel like a lot of Cork is in celebratory mood today, which is lovely of a Wednesday afternoon. We're feeling fantastic. We got a Cork win in the Traitors. We were hopeful. I mean, there were six contestants in there. But Diego, he flied away under the radar and swooped on in at the end. The internet absolutely weak for the carry-on. Somebody saying this is a day of relief and celebration and using an image of Joe Biden. Diego, brother, I'm sorry I ever doubted you. What a game player. We didn't know if it was coming because he was saying, me and Anna, no relationship. He's having chats with Pork. We think he's been reeled in. But yet you think he's smart. He's smart underneath it all. Jack says Diego outing Pork has been the biggest outing by someone on Irish television since Father Ted outed the culprits in the Chirpy Burpy Sheep. I mean, there was no room for not watching this last night. You knew it was going to be everywhere. Front of the Irish Examiner. Dennis, are you going to be framing that one? We'll find out how he's feeling a little later on in the show. And sharing a video of Diego Maradona, the greatest play by a fellow called Diego since this beauty. People calling it absolute cinema. It was. I mean, the producers must have been like, mwah, mwah, mwah. Move aside, Janet, and did you murder me? Because Pádraig and Diego, what a moment. Incredible. Looking forward to chatting to him. Our final chat in Ciara's Castle will happen. The King of Croke Park on the way for you after new Irish music right now from Florence Road 7563 in Colm O'Sullivan's top six at six last night. Will they be there again tonight? It's Cork's Red FM.

0: Harry Styles, that is Late Night Talking. It is Quirks Red FM. It's Kira. Now, next year it's a huge one, right? It's the Ryder Cup in Adair in September. And if you're thinking, well, that's a spin up the road, that's very manageable. I mean, if you can sort out getting tickets, I don't know. The ones I got offered were something like $5,000 each. Oh yeah, that's for a weekend in Limerick, lads, please. So, not that long ago, I was saying, well, there's the possibility that you'll actually be able to go camping because there's a planning application for a glamping site and for motorhomes. So maybe you're going to borrow one, make it a whole kind of a festival experience. Well, Limerick City and County Council refused the last glamping scheme that was put in. But now, the gang behind luxury camping at Glastonbury have lodged an application for a rival glamping scheme. So what they're looking for is a one-year temporary permission on 9 hectares. This is massive. On Adair Pitch and Putt, which is on the Killarney Road. So handy. It's a kilometre from Adair Manor. So you could walk it. 180 guest tents. That means 360 people could be living it up there. You've got room for staff, about 90 people. On top of that, they'll have a bit of catering going on. Some guest service tents, toilets, showers, generators. Those are the important things you want. You don't want to be going to something like the Ryder Cup. You're not going to get away with it the way you would at a festival, like looking mank. You want to be looking sharp for this. We're talking king-size beds, sheepskin rugs, and the option of an ensuite toilet and shower. Very fancy. But you know how much it's going to cost you? I mean, get on the cash machine. $6,250 per person to stay in a tent. That is absolutely scandalous. I don't know if it's going to get past the planning. But that is, I mean, you'd go on the boat that they're docking at Foynes instead. Madness. I've got some Cat's Eye on the way for you. And Usher. Kira Revins
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0: That's Cat's Eye, it's Animal. It's Quirk's Red FM. It is Kira. Want to go to the Three Arena this October to see the script? I'm going to play them on the show today. And when I do, your part, send your voice notes. 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
12: It's 1 o'clock. Good afternoon. I'm Lana O'Connor. Sinn Féin says the upcoming budget cannot just be more of the same. The party is accusing the government of leaving behind working people by failing to tackle the cost of living. Party leader Mary Lou MacDonald has told the Dáil the coalition has chosen to let the public take the pain.
13: Do you accept or even recognise that your policies have left young people behind? Do you accept or even recognise that your decisions leave working people behind? And do you accept or even recognise that households simply can't afford another Fianna Fáil, Fine Gael budget that delivers simply more of the same?
14: Hear, hear.
12: Public Expenditure Minister Jack Chambers says the government is going to respond to the serious pressures households are facing.
15: That's why there'll be a targeted income tax package, prioritising low and middle income workers to reward work in our economy. It's why we want to make significant interventions and further progress when it comes to housing and delivering greater housing supply across our economy. And thirdly, it's about ensuring that we build a country that continues the levels of employment that we have presently.
12: The Republic of Ireland captain says the team will discuss their plans for the Israel game this weekend after their next match. Dara O'Shea will lead the boys in green against Kosovo tomorrow, followed by the controversial game against Israel in Hungary on Sunday. The matches against Israel have been the subject of intense calls to boycott since the draw was made for the competition. Captain Dara O'Shea was asked if the players had made decisions on handshakes or jersey swaps.
14: We spoke already at the start of the week that we're going to come together on Friday and discuss this as a group. Like I said, tomorrow we've got a game to focus on first of all, and I don't think we'd be doing our job properly if we didn't put our full focus into that game. But yeah, once the game's over and Friday comes, we're all going to come together as one and discuss it openly and yeah, come together. That's the main thing.
12: Cork hoteliers say customers are now paying the price of soaring business costs. New research shows the hospitality sector is being squeezed by rising energy bills, staff costs, insurance premiums and the price of food and drink. Speaking to BetFM News, Owen Murphy of the Cork International Hotel says hoteliers can no longer absorb those increases themselves.
16: Cork is never going to be a budget destination. The average price of a hotel room in Cork currently is about €160. Our higher costs are going to impact price. It's a highly competitive market and hospitality business will do everything it can to keep its prices down. A lot of places have attempted to absorb cost increases where possible, but that's just not sustainable long term.
12: People planning on travelling to Australia need to be aware of the country's new visa rules. That's the warning from a migration expert. Australia's introduction of tougher visa enforcement measures will impact the amount of time Irish backpackers can travel for. Registered migration agent Andrew McDonough has this advice.
17: If people know that a second year visa is going to be a ballot, then there's going to be fewer

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3: Good afternoon, I'm Rory O'Hagan. International football and Republic of Ireland boss Heimir Haraldsson says their clash against Kosovo tomorrow night won't be easy. The sides meet in their Nations League game tomorrow in Pristina. Haraldsson says he's been impressed by Kosovo's improvement.
4: They were 190 on the FIFA ranking. Today they are 78. So it's a tremendous rise and well done from the association here, how they have developed their football. Individually very good players playing top teams in Europe. And sadly, I watched Kosovo knock out Iceland in the BC playoffs. Winning both games and just the result at late have been impressive.
3: UEFA's president says trust in FIFA has not been restored following the collapse of the private investment plan. Alexander Seferin was speaking for the first time since FIFA boss Gianni Infantino offered a review of the decisions that led to the botched attempt to sell stakes in the World Cup. At a conference in Portugal, Seferin has warned that not everyone puts the game above ambition. In the Women's Champions League tonight, Ireland captain Katie McCabe could be in action for Chelsea. They host Austria-Vienna from 8 o'clock. At the same time, the holders Barcelona face Paris FC. Gaelic Games and Fergal McCormack of Mallow is set to become the new manager of the Cork under-20 hurling side. Kieran Morrison of St Catharines will lead the minor side. The pair will be proposed as managers at Tuesday's county board meeting. McCormack was the manager of the minor side in 2025. And that's the sport with Simply Suits.
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5: It's going to be dry today. Sunny spells as well. I can spy some blue skies and temperatures of 17 degrees.
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5: 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The time, 3 o'clock Friday. 2 days' time, we are making that call. The person chosen at random. What you got to do? 5 rings if you get the call and tell us 200k. Text Red to 57557. Yeah. Hey gang, it's Kira on this lunchtime. I've got music on the way for you from Ray right now. Where's my husband?
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Medusa and Dermot Kennedy. That is Paradise. Nelly Furtado on the way. We have got the King Abandon in Celeb Juice, Graham Norton. Who's he got on the couch this Friday? And why is there cake involved? Here's Sienna Spire, Great Expectation on Red FM.

0: That is Nelly Furtado. It is Man Eater. It is Cork's Red FM. We started this hour by playing a little bit of Ray and Where Is My Husband. You would say it is an iconic song, and it featured on a competition on this show just a few weeks ago, and it got Tracy thinking.
1: Hi Kira, Tracy here. Every time I hear that song from Ray, Where Is My Husband, I think of poor Graham saying, your husband is coming. I don't think anyone has ever gotten over that.
0: I'm never getting over it, isn't that right, Graham?
2: Hi, Kira. I think the artist is Ray, and it's Your Husband Is Coming, the song that's sped up. Yeah. If you can enter me into competition, please, that would be great. Thank you.
0: He actually deserves. We got to sort Graham out with something because he has given us one of the most special moments on the show. You're welcome.
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0: Oh, Graham, you absolute legend. Right, another legend, Graham Norton. He's on the telly on Friday night and Tom Cruise is doing the rounds. He is going to be joining him. And he was talking about like the kind of energy he brings to when he's sitting in the studio and the audience and everything like that. But like Graham himself has this energy and this magic that, you know, the celebs, the biggest stars absolutely love him. He was at Taylor Swift's wedding, for goodness sake. And he even gets a coconut Christmas cake from Tom Cruise. And he's been explaining about that to the gang at This Morning.
5: Can we understand what the coconut cakes are?
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7: Is it always coconut?
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6: 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Because it arrives kind of late November, early December, and we normally have it on Boxing Day, and it's still fine.
7: Yeah, it's like Tom Cruise himself. It just stays immaculate the whole time.
6: Whatever he's using, they use on the cake.
0: 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That sounds magic. But also, what is the story we're calling it Boxing Day? On the way, I do have his buddy, Taylor Swift.
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That is Taylor Swift, The Faith of Ophelia. I wonder, will she be getting a coconut cake from Tom Cruise, just like her buddy Graham Norton, after she hung out with him at the Chiefs game just last week. Now, lads, I don't know whether I should be doing a little bit of this, because I've seen that Santa wants to meet your kids at different locations in Cork. Loads of them opening today for you to get your time in. Or do I do this? I think we'll stick with the pumpkin picking for now. But those of you who are super organized, this is happening in the next few weeks. It's kicking off the first week in October, and it's back at Joe's Farms Crisps. It is the pumpkin picking in East Cork. Now, I went down there over the summer to the sunflower picking, and we had a gala. First of all, they looked stunning. There were all these spots around the place to take gorgeous family pictures. And pumpkin picking is absolutely their vibe. This isn't some small feat, though. There isn't just like 30 pumpkins. They are flat out. Do you know how many there are? 30,000! And that is an insane amount. But down at the family farm, for the last 9 years, they have been doing this. So they know what they're at. Starts the first week in October, and every weekend then until October 29th from 10 a.m. to 3 p.m. And they're open for bookings. And it's not just the pumpkins, though. They've got tons of activities happening down there. There's even music performances, bit of face painting. And I heard a rumor that there's a Disney princess. But like, are you of the parents who are super organized? Or are you like, no, we'll be leaving that one to chance? Send in your voice notes on this. Oh, wait, there's Mariah. 0868104106. Here's Alex Warren and Emerald Eyes on Cork's Red FM.

0: That is Calvin Harris, Ellie Goulding. It is Free. It is Cork's Red FM. Now, last night, half of Cork, if not more, clung to their tellies watching the Traitors final. And it was Diego. Cork victory. Go on, Diego. Absolutely incredible. He will be joining me on the show this week. We'll be hearing from him a little later on how he's feeling. But last night, there was no hassle in the castle. It was a big party. And on Red FM breakfast this morning, Casey got in the voice notes of all voice notes from the Traitors players.
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2: Casey, it's Peter from Traitors Ireland Season 2. Just want to shout out there to all the Cork legends. I've got all the best players around me. They're going to have a word with all of you there. So ready to go?
3: What's story? Power go. What's the crack? Up Cork. Up tip.
2: Go on, boys.
4: What's crack? Ian Kelly here. Slap the table. Up the dubs. I'm on Cork.
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5: 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You're fabulous. Up Cork.
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0: A bunch of legends, oh, incredible. 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Diego, we'll have to maybe just do a little bit more work there on the Real Capital. 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Olivia Rodrigo coming up for you next.
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2: It's 2 o'clock. Good afternoon. I'm Lana O'Connor. TikTok says it's removed less than 30 videos related to wrong way driving since last month's M9 crash in which 5 teenagers were killed. Representatives from TikTok, Meta and Google are before the Oireachtas Media Committee this afternoon to discuss online content promoting criminal activity and efforts to limit it. Zachary Hyde from TikTok told Deputy Peter Chatclear 1,600 videos have been flagged for subjects such as risky driving or the theft of vehicles since the crash.
3: Under 2% of that number has any indication of wrong way driving, and it's
4: so 32.
3: Not highly, it's under that number, and that's around
4: so
3: where
4: less,
3: it is.
4: Less than 30, basically.
3: And
4: what you're saying.
3: It's not always readily apparent because there's no other part of the road.
4: But what you're basically saying is that around 30 videos were taken down by TikTok.
3: Related to issues of wrong way driving, yeah. It's under that, and there's not always.
4: I've seen way over 30 videos myself.
2: The Taoiseach says he cannot guarantee no one will be worse off financially after the budget. Micheál Martin says high-level meetings have been happening among senior ministers to figure out how to address the rising cost of fuel in particular, while income tax and childcare measures will be used to help people more generally. But speaking in New York, the Taoiseach says he can't promise everyone will benefit.
5: I'm not giving cast-iron guarantees because we're under significant pressure internationally. We can't predict the way the global situation will go. I am aware yesterday there would have been a series of talks at the UN in respect of the Iranian issue and the US, and indeed, you know, listening to people at Ukraine, Russia. So one always hopes that the international situation can improve.
2: The Republic of Ireland captain says the team will discuss their plans for the Israel game this weekend after their next match. Dara O'Shea will lead the boys in green against Kosovo tomorrow, followed by the controversial game against Israel in Hungary on Sunday. The matches against Israel have been the subject of intense calls to boycott since the draw was made for the competition. Captain Dara O'Shea was asked if the players had made decisions on handshakes or jersey swaps.
6: We spoke already at the start of the week that we're going to come together on Friday and discuss this as a group. Like I said, tomorrow we've got a game to focus on first of all, and I don't think we'd be doing our job properly if we didn't put our full focus into that game. But once the game's over and Friday comes, we're all going to come together as one and discuss it openly and come together. That's the main thing.
2: Cork hoteliers say customers are now paying the price of soaring business costs. New research shows the hospitality sector is being squeezed by rising energy bills, staff costs, insurance premiums and the price of food and drink. Speaking to Red FM News, Owen Murphy of the Cork International Hotel says hoteliers can no longer absorb those increases themselves.
7: Cork is never going to be a budget destination. The average price of a hotel room in Cork currently is about €160. Our higher costs are going to impact price. It's a highly competitive market and hospitality business will do everything it can to keep its prices down. A lot of places have attempted to absorb cost increases where possible, but that's just not sustainable long term.
2: Housing and the rising cost of living are the main issues impacting the country. A CSO survey involving 77,000 participants shows rising prices and housing are the main concerns of 64% of those. The research for 2025 shows people have become more worried about immigration, with 24% listing it as their main concern last year compared to 16% in 2023. Finally, spoiler alert if you missed the final of The Traitors Ireland last night. The show came to a dramatic end with Anna and Diego as the final two left standing after Porrig was voted out. Both were revealed as faithfuls, sharing the prize pot and bringing weeks of suspicion towards each other to an end. And that's the latest news this hour.
8: This is a simple lesson about doing good things. A is for

0: 190 on the FIFA ranking. Today they are 78. So it's a tremendous rise, and well done from the association here, how they have developed their football. Individually very good players, playing top teams in Europe. And sadly, I watched Kosovo knock out Iceland in the BC playoffs. Winning both games, and just the result at late have been impressive.
1: UEFA's president says trust in FIFA has not been restored following the collapse of the private investment plan. Alexander Seferin was speaking for the first time since FIFA boss Gianni Infantino offered a review of the decisions that led to the botched attempt to sell stakes in the World Cup. At a conference in Portugal, Seferin has warned that not everyone puts the game above ambition. In the Women's Champions League tonight, Ireland captain Katie McCabe could be in action for Chelsea. They host Austria-Vienna from 8 o'clock. At the same time, the holders Barcelona face Paris FC. Gaelic Games, and Fergal McCormack of Mallow is set to become the new manager of the Cork under-20 hurling side. Kieran Morrison of St Catharines will lead the minor side. The pair will be proposed as managers at Tuesday's county board meeting. McCormack was the manager of the minor side in 2025. And that's the sport with Simply Suits.
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4: A dry day, sunny spells as well, and temperatures of 17 degrees.
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4: 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And it's 3 this Friday. We are closing the lines. Get it in before that. The person's going to be chosen at random and given 5 rings to answer and tell us 200k. Text RED to 57557. If I play the script this hour, I want to hear you. Kira, get me to the gig to see them. Here's Hugel. This is Moving to the Sun.
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Little Mix. That is Breakup Song. It is Cork's Red FM. It is Kira. Opening night of the Dinner Party Tour last night in Birmingham for Niall Horan, and he played an incredible tribute to Liam Payne. More on that in Celeb Juice. Here's Bruno Mars. Are we feeling a bit like this? It's the Lazy Song.

0: That is Chaperone. It is Pink Pony Club. It is Cork's Red FM. It is Kira. Lots to come still on the show. Still have to play the script. I've got tickets to see them in the Three Arena in October. Your voice notes when you hear them play. As well as that, King of the Castle, Diego, won the Traitors last night with fellow faithful Anna. We'll hear how he's feeling on the show in a little while. And a bit of this.
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0: Niall Horan opened up the UK leg of his Dinner Party Live tour last night in Birmingham. And while performing End of an Era in the arena, Niall added just what was an incredibly moving ending to the song. So he played a recording of his former One Direction bandmate Liam Payne's voice. And Lance, it was incredible.
3: We thought something might happen, but never anything like this.
4: Yeah, I'm always trying to remind myself of where I've come from or where I've managed to get to in my life. It's amazing, really.
0: I'd imagine that was just a massive moment at the gig last night. But he started writing that song, End of an Era, years ago, and he came back to finish it after the death of Liam Payne in October 2024, and just based it around their friendship and the memories that they made. He's, of course, coming to the Three Arena this November. Some huge shows planned on the way. I've got Shakira.
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0: Well, Danny from the script and all of the lads going to be right there in the Three Arena. The Man in the Arena tour on Friday, the 30th of October. Tickets at Ticketmaster.ie. Where can you win them? Right here this week. I want you to send in your voice notes with Kira. Get me to the gig. You know how this works. You get loud, you get creative, and you could be getting the call back. Send them in to me. 0868104106. Kira, get me to the gig, and I could be sending you to see the script. Here's new music for you on Red FM from TikTok sensation Malcolm Todd. This is Earrings.

0: That is Billy Gillies. It is Cork's Red FM. It is Kira. I played you new music from Malcolm Todd in there before that, Earrings. It is a great track. One that I expect is going to make it into Red FM's top six at six sometime soon. In fact, it could even be tonight. And you can have your say, as always, Instagram and WhatsApp. What a lineup last night. Olivia Rodrigo, Stupid Song, was in at number one. Bit of Cat's Eye for you as well at number two. But you cast the deciding vote. That's coming up on the Home Run with Cullum a little later on. You have been sending in your voice notes for Kira Get Me to the Gig. And that's their special. Someone is going to the script and we will find out who in just a few minutes. Dua Lipa, coming your way.
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0: That is Dua Lipa, it's Physical, it's Ciara on Cork's Red FM. I'm excited to get a winner now for tickets to The Script in the Three Arena, the 30th of October, ticketmaster.ie, your chance to win them all this week on the show when you hear the lads play. Hello, Shauna.
1: Oh my God, hi, Ciara.
0: How are you, girl?
1: How are you?
0: Oh, tremendous. I'm absolutely flying. What are you up to?
1: Well, I'm actually working away here.
0: Okay. Are you working at home?
1: I'm working at home. You've made my work day much better.
0: Savage. I have a question for you. How do you actually manage to work at home? I would be stuck in the dishwasher, prepping the dinner, putting stuff out of the washing machine. There'd be nothing done, Shauna.
1: I'm not too bad now, but snacking is the only thing. It's too easy. Too much access to snacks.
0: Oh, you'd have to just lock the kitchen door, maybe.
1: yeah, lock myself away.
0: But I am glad that you have the radio on.
1: Yeah.
0: You heard the script play.
1: I'm very glad too, yeah.
0: You sent in that voice note, and you know what you need to do now to get those tickets.
1: I do. Ciara, get me to the gig!
0: Oh, Shauna!
2: Hollywood the script, see you there.
0: You're going to the script!
1: Thanks so much. That's bloody brilliant. Thanks so much.
0: Delighted for you, girl. The neighbours are probably wondering, what kind of work is she at today?
1: I know, I have the window open and all I said, they're like, what's happening?
0: Look, you got to take a break. You got to let it out, you know. It's just a new form of therapy.
1: Oh my God, that's fantastic. Thank you so much.
0: No bother, girl. Any ideas who you're going to take with you?
1: I suppose I'll have to bring the husband, will I? I'll give him the option to go anyway.
0: Oh, a little date, a date. It'd be great.
1: In the good book, yeah.
0: Nice. Well, well done.
1: Oh, thank you so much. I really appreciate it. Thank you. Ciara, get me to the gig.
0: Have a gala.
1: Thanks so much, Ciara. Thank you.
0: I'm absolutely weak for her. What a gem. Here's Stella Lefty, Boston.

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0: Jenny, that is Less Than a Lover. It's Cork's Red FM. Tomorrow, you could just be like Shauna. She's weak, lads. She's weak for the script tickets. I have another pair to give away when you hear them play. Coming up after three, taking the show on a short break this week, and you're coming with me. Going to reveal the location where you can plan your break. Discover Ireland.ie. Olivia Dean, Amble on the way. And news is up next.
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14: It's 3 o'clock. Good afternoon. I'm Lana O'Connor. TikTok says it's removed less than 30 videos related to wrong-way driving since last month's M9 crash in which 5 teenagers were killed. Representatives from TikTok, Meta and Google are before the Oireachtas Media Committee this afternoon to discuss online content promoting criminal activity and efforts to limit it. Zachary Hyke from TikTok told Deputy Peter Chapclear 1,600 videos have been flagged for subjects such as risky driving or the theft of vehicles since the crash.
15: Under 2% of that number has any indication of wrong way driving, and it's so 32. Not highly, it's under that number, and that's around
16: so
15: where
16: less,
15: it is.
16: Less than 30, basically.
15: And
16: what you're saying.
15: It's not always readily apparent because there's no other car.
16: No,
15: on the road.
16: But what you're basically saying is that around 30 videos were taken down by TikTok.
15: Related to issues of wrong way driving, yeah. It's under that, and there's not always.
16: I've seen way over 30 videos myself.
14: RSA CEO Sam Wade says there needs to be a more proactive approach to the content being uploaded.
17: Social media companies, they need to get better at actually stopping the videos being posted in the first instance, as opposed to a performance KPI of how quickly they take them down.
14: The Taoiseach says he cannot guarantee no one will be worse off financially after the budget. Micheál Martin says high-level meetings have been happening among senior ministers to figure out how to address the rising cost of fuel in particular, while income tax and childcare measures will be used to help people more generally. But speaking in New York, the Taoiseach says he can't promise everyone will benefit.
5: I'm not giving cast iron guarantees because we're under significant pressure internationally. We can't predict the way the global situation will go. I am aware yesterday there would have been a series of talks at the UN in respect of the Iranian issue and the US, and indeed, you know, listening to people at Ukraine, Russia. So one always hopes that the international situation can improve.
14: The Republic of Ireland boss admits it probably wasn't very clear of him to take attention away with his comments about the Israel games. Emir Hall Grumson's team will play Kosovo tomorrow night, followed by the controversial game against Israel on Sunday at a neutral venue in Hungary. He previously described those matches against Israel as playing against genocide. Hall Grumson admits that this has taken attention off the game tomorrow.
18: Obviously, we're grateful for all the support we have. Creating and taking over maybe the headlines at the moment, what I said last press meeting we had.
14: People should wait until they get their Australian visa before booking flights. That's the advice of a migration expert as the country rolls out tighter visa enforcement rules over the next 12 months. Registered migration agent Andrew McDonough says some backpackers are now waiting up to 3 months for their visa.
19: I was speaking to a guy this morning. He's trapped in Bali, but he applied for his visa on the assumption that the visa would come through very, very quickly, as they have historically. He had his flight booked, and of course they're slowing down now. They're talking about taking 3 months to process the visa. So if you're applying for your very first visa to go from Ireland to Australia, don't book a flight until you have the visa in your hand.
14: Taylor Swift has announced more new music. The singer will release an extended edition of her most recent album, The Life of a Showgirl, with 4 new songs. She says they were born out of pure gratitude for her fans' exuberance and celebration of the record. And that's the latest news this hour.
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22: Good afternoon, I'm Rory O'Hagan. Rugby and Munster are preparing for their URC season opener. The Reds are at home on opening weekend as they take on Glasgow Warriors at Thomond Park on Saturday night. Forwards coach Jimmy Duffy says it's going to be a tough test for the Reds.
23: Huge attacking threat, big maul, big scrum. I want to come after you in defence, but look, they like to counter-attack. They'll have a goal from everywhere. Rely on their maul a lot, and look, that's been very, very effective. You know, so they've been in the latter stages of the Champions Cup and obviously league winners a couple of your seasons ago. So look, there's a host of internationals in the group. They'd know each other very well, pretty settled squad. You know, they're very, very good at what they do. So we'd have to be 100% on our game to compete.
22: Football, and in the Women's Champions League, Ireland captain Kayleigh McCabe could feature for Chelsea tonight. They host Austria-Vienna from 8 o'clock. At the same time, holders Barcelona face Paris FC. A penalty contested by Arsenal manager Mikel Arteta at Sunderland was incorrectly awarded against the Premier League champions, according to the Key Match Incidents Panel. The independent group says Ezri Konsa's challenge was untidy, but Sunderland's Dan Ballard was also guilty of holding. David Reyes saved the spot kick as Arsenal ran out 2-0 winners on September 12th. Gaelic Games and Fergal McCormack of Mallow is set to become the new manager of the Cork under-20 hurling side. Kieran Morrison of St Catharines will lead the minor side. The pair will be proposed as manager.

0: FM.ie for the terms. 3 o'clock on Friday, we close the lines, we make that call. It's 5 rings to answer if it's you chosen at random and tell us 200 grand. Text red to 57557. I'm going on a short breakaway and you're coming, but where are we off to? Going to reveal all this hour. Amble after Olivia Dean.
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2: 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Cork's hit music. Red.

John Gibbons, Lyra, that is Edge of 17. It's Cork's Red FM. There were reports of a collision on the N25 around the Middleton exit at the Lakeview roundabout. Is that still causing delays? Your updates on 0868 104 106. Let us know. Jack Harlow after Gracie Abrams. Look at my life, Red FM.

0: Loving on me, baby. That is Jack Harlow. It is Loving on Me. It is Cork's Red FM Talk About Efficient Service. Aisling, Gurvmila, to you. I was just chatting about a crash at the Middleton exit of the Lakeview. Wondering, were the delays cleared up? They were. Aisling says, just passed it. No delays there. That is absolutely sweet. Thanks a million for that. I am going to be hitting the road this Thursday afternoon. Don't worry, tomorrow I will be in the pod. Normal service. And then I am heading off on a short break. But you are coming with me. The destination, though, has yet to be revealed for Friday's show. More on that in a little while. Kira's
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0: The man in the most demand today, it has to be Diego, King of the Castle, winner of the Treasures with Anna after an incredible final last night. His husband Dennis was in with me just a couple of weeks ago when he was murdered in the castle. Terrible, absolute terrible stuff. But now the pair are going to be planning the honeymoon that they have been dreaming of. But how is our King feeling, Mr. Diego?
2: Hello, Kira. My birthday twin, he is Diego, one of the winners of Traitors Island Season 2. And I hope I can be with you very soon, give you a hug, and bringing all the joy and the prize to the Rio capital. Chat to you soon. Bye.
0: I absolutely love him. I wonder, will he wear the jacket? I would be massively impressed. And bring that sneaky shield too. Anne-Marie and Somber lined up. Kira Revens
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0: That is Somber. It is My Body Isn't Ready. It is Cork's Red FM. All this week, I've teamed up with Fall to Ireland. I am heading on a short break Thursday afternoon. The bags will be packed and I am going to a location that you have helped me decide on. I wanted your suggestions because there are so many places. We are spoilt, but where to go for a short break? And you can plan yours at discoverireland.ie. Chloe had this top choice.
1: Hi Ciara, my short break suggestion is Kinsale. There's so many great places to choose from. The people are lovely and it's so colourful, which is definitely needed to lift the mood on a day like today. There's loads of bars and restaurants as well, so Kinsale is always a great choice for a break.
0: Love that, and it is a great tip. Susan.
2: Hi Ciara. I think somewhere like Roscarbery, Warren Strand, in fact, any place at all in West Cork, it's absolutely amazing. It'd be an ideal location. Love to travel down there.
0: Susan, West Cork is a great shout, and you're not the only one, because amongst the suggestions in West Cork, Clonakilty came in time and time again. And boys and girls, that is where I am off to tomorrow afternoon. Going to take you on the road with me. I'm going to pack my overnight bag and head off down to Clonakilty. I'm going to be coming live from the Emmett Hotel on a Friday afternoon. I cannot wait for that. Here's more music for you right now. It's Prosper and Free Your Mind. My love.

0: Dasha, Austin, it is Cork's Red FM. I don't know what it is in particular about a Wednesday, but sometimes on a Wednesday we find ourselves with a lot of heavy traffic. I don't know. Sives had just that this afternoon because she messaged in wondering if there was something happening on the North Ring Road just past the fire station as you're heading into the city. Well, she's been back on with an update to say just the Blackpool bypass causing issues. Heavy traffic. But if you do know of something else or you come across something, you can send them on in to me on 0868 104 106. Now, I do love your messages that I get in on WhatsApp. Do you know why? They're just brilliant. They're just fab. Earlier, playing a little bit of Cat's Eye, an animal. And I've also been doing Kira Get Me to the Gig on the show. And when those two things collide, it does bring about something special.
1: Kira, get me to the gig. Oh. Hey Kira, it's a Kate. At this moment I am at work and I'm singing this.
0: I like it, Kate. That is a good remix. Tomorrow, your voice notes, 0868 104 106 when you hear the script play. And look at this, Grania straight on in there. Delay in Blackpool is out to a truck being broken down in the left-hand lane at the traffic lights beside Dino's. And that is what's holding you up if you're on the North Ring Road this afternoon. Irish music from Kingfisher, going to play next.
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0: Sabrina Carpenter, that is Espresso. The Squirks Run FM, it's Kira. Had an absolute gala with you this afternoon. Back for more tomorrow. And we'll be preparing to head on my short break to Clonakilty. With Fall to Ireland, you can plan yours too. Discoverireland.ie. Cullum's here next with the home run. He does have a bit of cat's eye, an animal in there. Kate's going to love that. And Ella Langley, and see what's going on with traffic too. Chat tomorrow from the pod in Mahon Point.
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12: It's 4 o'clock. Good afternoon. I'm Lana O'Connor. TikTok says it removes the vast majority of dangerous activity and challenges content before it can be viewed. The company told the Oireachtas Media Committee it flagged 1,600 videos for risky driving or vehicle theft and removed less than 30 wrong-way driving videos since the M9 crash last Friday, in which five teenagers were killed. Google also says it proactively removes dangerous driving content, while Meta says it designated wrong-way driving as a high-risk viral challenge last month following the crash and removed 127 pieces of content. Zachary Hyde from TikTok told Senator Ivan Nikulin that every video is automatically moderated when uploaded.
13: We are increasingly removing content through those measures. And so,
14: what do you mean it's moderated? Because it's all getting through.
13: No content moderation system is 100% perfect, but we are already addressing over 99% of videos before there are any reports, over 83% before there are any views with this category of larger category of dangerous driving and dangerous activity.
12: The Taoiseach says he isn't pushing for an increase to the bans for the Help to Buy scheme. That's despite reports Housing Minister James Brown wants to see first-time buyers given up to €50,000 towards a home. The current scheme allows for a €30,000 tax refund or 10% of the value of the home. But speaking in New York, Micheál Martin says it isn't something he's been raising in budget discussions.
15: We haven't raised Help to Buy and I haven't raised that at the meetings we've had at the leadership level. We're looking at the supply chain. But just more specifically, that's not the case, as you have asserted. I've just said, all of the issues that you're reading about and so on have been discussed by all of the leaders. So the very, I'm not going to get into who's briefing what and so on.
12: Ryanair's boss has warned airfares could rise by up to 20% next summer if oil prices stay high. Michael O'Leary says airlines will absorb most of the costs, but some increases may have to be passed on to passengers. He also admitted he wants oil prices to stay high because it'll force other budget carriers out of the market. People should wait until they get their Australian visa before booking flights. That's the advice of a migration expert as the country rolls out tighter visa enforcement rules over the next 12 months. Registered migration agent Andrew McDonough says some backpackers are now waiting up to 3 months for their visa.
16: I was speaking to a guy this morning. He's trapped in Bali, but he applied for his visa on the assumption that the visa would come through very, very quickly, as they have historically. He had his flight booked, and of course they're slowing down now. They're talking about taking 3 months to process the visas. So if you're applying for your very first visa to go from Ireland to Australia, don't book a flight until you have the visa in your hand.
12: Social considerations are one of the biggest hurdles faced by employers when it comes to hybrid working. That's according to William Fry's Future of Hybrid Work report carried out on 404 Irish businesses. It's found 50% of large employers are set to require fixed in-office days by 2027. Partner and Head of Employment, Pensions and Incentives at William Fry, Nuala Clayton, says hybrid work affects more than socialising.
17: Social and cultural considerations rank top as a challenge for employers, both large and small, in terms of hybrid working practices. And employers then risk associated issues such as disconnected teams and challenges around learning and development and monitoring of employee performance.
12: Simone Biles has revealed she and her husband Jonathan Owens were victims of a robbery at their Chicago home. The Olympic gymnast says three masked men broke in and stole her Porsche. The car has since been recovered, but Simone says the incident was one reason the couple decided to get a Doberman. And that's the latest news this hour.
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22: Good afternoon, I'm Rory O'Hagan. Rugby and Munster are preparing for their URC season opener. The Reds are at home on opening weekend as they take on Glasgow Warriors at Thomond Park on Saturday night. Forwards coach Jimmy Duffy says it's going to be a tough test for the Reds.
23: Huge attacking threat, big maul, big scrum. I want to come after you in defence, but look, they like to counter-attack. They'll have a go from everywhere. Rely on their maul a lot, and look, that's been very, very effective. You know, so they've been in the latter stages of the Champions Cup and obviously league winners a couple of year seasons ago. So look, there's a host of internationals in the group. They'd know each other very well. Pretty settled squad. You know, they're very, very good at what they do. So we'd have to be 100% on our game to compete.
22: Football, and in the Women's Champions League, Ireland captain Kayle McCabe could feature for Chelsea tonight. They host Austria Vienna from 8 o'clock. At the same time, holders Barcelona face Paris FC. A penalty contested by Arsenal manager Mikel Arteta at Sunderland was incorrectly awarded against the Premier League champions, according to the Key Match Incidents panel. The independent group says Ezri Konsa's challenge was untidy, but Sunderland's Dan Ballard was also guilty of holding. David Raya saved the spot kick as Arsenal ran out 2-0 winners on September 12th. Gaelic Games, and Fergal McCormack of Mallow is set to become the new manager of the Cork under-20 hurling side. Kieran Morrison of St Catharines will lead the minor side. The pair will be proposed as managers at Tuesday's

grand. You can enter two ways, online, redfm.ie/cashmachine, or you can text RED to 57557. The cost of your message, it's 250 plus the standard rate. You've got to be over 18. You're playing across the Go Loud network of stations, and full terms at redfm.ie. Hello, hello. It's Cullum on the home run. Loads going on this evening. Got some cat side coming up. We'll kick it off now, though, with Ella Langley. Of course.

George Ezra. Anyone for you on Cork's Red FM. It's Colin with you Wednesday evening on the Home Run. Good evening. Doja Cat on the way for you right after this. Kungs versus Cooking on Three Burners.

0: It's the Home Run. Good evening. I'm Colm O'Sullivan. Busy show tonight. Loads going on. You can drop us a WhatsApp if you want. 086 8104106. We kicked off the show a little bit ago with Ella Langley choosing Texas, which I'm reckoning it's probably the biggest song of the year. It probably is, I think, the biggest song of the year. And she has broken yet another record with that massive tune. Record-breaking song. It has spent 23 weeks at the top of the charts in the US, the Billboard Hot 100. And it has surpassed Mariah Carey's All I Want for Christmas. So 23 weeks, making it the longest running number one song in the US charts 68-year-old history. It's beaten Mariah's All I Want for Christmas, which topped the chart for 22 weeks. So go on, Ella Langley. Now all Ella needs to release a Christmas song, and then she'll be as good as Mariah. And she can be just singing the same song for years and making a fortune like Mariah Carey does. When will I get away with playing a Christmas song on the radio? 23rd of September today. We give it another month. Maybe I'll give it till after Halloween. It's acceptable. Any day after Halloween. All right, so you're safe for a month or so. Oasis, speaking of breaking records, they are going to break a record, I reckon, this week with the amount of tickets that are sold and the amount of money the two lads are going to make from selling those tickets for their gigs. And they've announced 4 extra shows today as part of their Oasis Live 27 World Tour. So no Slane added, no more Irish dates, and promoters are saying there won't be any more Irish dates. But here's what they've added before the tickets even go on sale due to unprecedented demand. 2 more shows at Nebworth. Already 4 scheduled for Nebworth. 25th and 26th of September next year are the extras. Also another one for Rome and another one for Munich. And tomorrow is the big day. The codes get sent out to your email. If you register, you might get a code. Fingers crossed, we all do. And also, it's the big day then on Friday for when the tickets actually go on sale on Ticketmaster right across the weekend. Different times, different days, but hopefully we all get an opportunity. On the way for you, more on the Traitors. Big one last night with the grand finale and a Cork winner. Tame Impala is coming up. Got some Ray and Cian DeCrow.
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0: Thanks to Eager in Touch on WhatsApp. A tractor and a trailer truck broken down in Blackpool just by Dino's. Traffic backed up almost back into Heineken if you're heading out towards Blackpool. So long delays there. If you're heading out, say, from Christie Ring Bridge towards Blackpool, big, big queue of traffic moving very slowly. And also as a result of that, huge queue of traffic from the Blackpool Shopping Centre area all the way up to Ballyfihan, heading down that direction now as well. So really, really busy there on the North Ring Road this evening. The N40 South Ring Road is backed up from the tunnel back towards the Kinsale Road flyover. City Centre, not too bad as of yet, but it is busy around the Elysium. The Quays getting busy now as well, as is South Mall, Parnell Place and Grand Parade. And heavy now out Western Road and on Wilton Road. That's your traffic for now with Deluxe Bathrooms and Tiling Solutions.
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0: Home run. You can get in touch 086 8104 106. I was saying, like, when would I get away with playing a Christmas song? Just as we were talking about Mariah Carey. Robert says, Cullum, it's always Neil who gets to play the first Christmas song on Red FM. Well, things change. You never know. Maybe we could. Maybe myself and Neil should have like a charity boxing match to see the winner gets to play the first Christmas song. My money's on Neil, lads. My money's on Neil. Anyway, it's not going to happen for a while. Don't worry. It'll be after Halloween, at least. 086 8104 106, if you do want to get in touch. Who was watching the grand finale of The Traitors last night? We had one of the winners from Cork, Diego. And then the lads, the whole gang, they had a massive after-show party. It all kicked off with all the contestants last night. They were out on the town. And Pete, you know Pete from The Traitors, Pete sent in this morning to The Breakfast Show, he sent Casey a voice note behind the scenes, and it sounds like they are all, they were all having the crack. They could be still going, who knows?
1: I had a voice note from a big party last night.
2: Casey, it's Peter from Traitors, Ireland Season 2. Just want to shout out there to all the Cork legends. I've got all the best players around me. They're going to have a word with all of you there. So ready to go?
3: Yay! What's the story? Power go. What's the crack? Up Cork. Up tip.
2: God, boys.
4: Hey, what's crack? Ian Kelly here. Slap the table. Up the dubs. I'm on Cork. Oh,
5: it's Fionnuala from Balvihan / Frankfield.
2: Oh, yeah.
5: Greetings to you all. You're fabulous. Up Cork.
6: 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Ooh. Up Cork.
7: 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Up the rebels.
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9: 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Dennis here from Leven, West Cork. 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
12: Tori K from Kildare Town, well rested. And I will say to conclude, because I think of the last one, may you be pushing up daisies for eternity.
0: It sounds like quite the after party last night for the Traitors Ireland finale. But like, the lying and the scheming that goes on in the Traitors, would you be able to lie to your mates for 50 grand? Or whatever the prize money is. 50 grand, but you have to lie through your teeth to all of your friends. What do you think? 086 8104 106. This is new from Ray. It's called Joy on Red FM.

0: Rita Ora on Cork's Red FM. It's Colm on the home run. I was asking, would you lie like they do in The Traitors? Would you lie through your teeth to all your friends, to all your mates, to all your buddies, if it could get you 50k? And most of you would, by the sounds of things. Sarah says, Colm, for 50k, I could become an Oscar-winning actress. I have no doubt about it, Sarah. Megan says, I'd absolutely lie to everyone I know. My friends would forgive me when I buy a round of drinks with my 50k. I think they probably would, to be fair. And Tom says, my buddies already don't believe half of the stuff I tell them, so they'd probably not even notice. But that's fair as well. There's a lot of people like that, isn't there? Traffic is hectic out there. The North Ring Road, there's a breakdown just by Dino's and Blackpool, there by Blackpool Shopping Centre, causing massive delays in all directions on the North Ring Road. So we'll get a full check on traffic for you in a few minutes. Play some Miles Smith and Sagala coming up too.
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0: Okay, there was a breakdown a bit earlier on just by Blackpool Shopping Centre. It's causing long delays on the North Ring Road. If you're coming out of town now at the moment towards Blackpool, huge queue of traffic back in there by Heineken. And likewise, a queue of traffic all the way from Blackpool right back to Ballyvillan as well. Elsewhere, traffic very heavy outbound on Western Road. Likewise on Wilton Road. The N40 South Ring backed up from the tunnel right back to the Kinsale Road flyover as well. And then in the city centre, usual delays around the Elysian and busy on the Quays. That is your traffic for now with Deluxe Bathrooms and Tiling Solutions.

0: 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Ariana Grande coming up, some Florence Road and MK.
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0: Good evening, I'm Tina Gates. The chair of the Oireachtas Media Committee has described the fatal M9 crash as a watershed moment for the country and says social media companies should face criminal liability if they cannot moderate content on their platforms. Representatives from TikTok, Google and Meta appeared before the committee today to answer questions about how wrong-way driving content is appearing on platforms following the death of five teenagers last month. The company says they're tackling content such as car thefts, dangerous driving and wrong-way driving. Deputy Alan Kelly says he doesn't think the EU will do enough to bring social media companies to heel.
1: We need to bring in legislation, bring in regulations. You're going to have to adhere to the regulations. The whole dial is going to have to change. Instead of countries trying to meet your requirements, you're going to have to meet our requirements. And if you don't meet those requirements over a period of time, based on an audit, based on a percentage of failing, well, then you're going to have to be held criminally liable. When you set foot in the EU, you'll have to come to Ireland to answer questions. That's where this has to go.
0: Cork hoteliers say soaring electricity costs are putting huge pressure on the industry. New CSO figures show wholesale electricity prices rose by close to 77% in the 12 months to August. Speaking to Red FM News, Owen Murphy of the Cork International Hotel says the cost of electricity is unsustainable for hotels which operate round the clock.
2: I suppose energy costs are exceptionally high and are having a severe impact on businesses. Yesterday, the CSO released figures that show wholesale electricity prices have jumped by 9.6% on a monthly basis in August and were a huge 76.9% higher than the same time last year. This simply is unsustainable.
0: St. Angela's College has launched a campaign to provide every student with free cardiac screening in memory of former pupil Ellen Cassidy. The 24-year-old from Old Marrow Road died from sudden adult death syndrome after collapsing while taking part in the Cork City Marathon last year. Deputy Head Girl of St. Angela's College on Patrick's Hill, Catherine Murphy, says the school's aiming to raise €50,000 to ensure every student has access to cardiac screening.
3: The story of Ellen Cassidy has proved an example that heart issues can affect everyone. She was an amazing young woman, fit, healthy, with an amazing lifestyle and lovely people surrounding her. And it really has brought this to our attention that everybody needs to be screened, no matter the age or the fitness level.
0: The Taoiseach says he isn't pushing for an increase to the bans for the Help to Buy scheme. That's despite reports Housing Minister James Brown wants to see first-time buyers given up to €50,000 towards a home. The current scheme allows for a €30,000 tax refund or 10% of the value of the home. Speaking in New York, Micheál Martin says it isn't something he's been raising in budget discussions.
4: We haven't raised Help to Buy and I haven't raised that at the meetings we've had at the leadership level. We're looking at the supply chain, but just more specifically, that's not the case as you have asserted. I've just said all of the issues that you're reading about and so on have been discussed by all of the leaders. So the very, I'm not going to get into who's briefing what and so on.
0: And Ryanair's boss has warned airfares could rise by up to 20% next summer if oil prices stay high. Michael O'Leary says airlines will absorb much of the cost, but some increases may have to be passed on to passengers. And that's the latest news this hour.
5: 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Some fun, some food, it's all inside this Happy Meal. Until the 2nd of November from 11 a.m. includes one pre-selected Booker toy while stocks last, subject to availability.
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0: Sport, and in soccer, Republic of Ireland captain Dara O'Shea says the squad is fully focused on tomorrow's Nations League match with Kosovo, despite the controversy surrounding their upcoming games with Israel. The Israel games will be played at neutral venues in Serbia and Hungary and have been subject to protests and calls for a boycott. Sunderland were incorrectly awarded a penalty against Arsenal earlier this month, according to the Key Match Incidents panel. The independent group says Ezra Konsa's challenge was untidy, but Sunderland's Dan Ballard was also guilty of holding. David Raya saved the spot kick and Arsenal won the game 2-0. In boxing, Joe Gallagher has narrowly missed out on a medal to Spain's Ewart Andres Marin Hernandez at the European Elite Boxing Championships. The Irish fighters will return to the ring in the evening session. And in Gaelic Games, All-Ireland champions Limerick lead the way in the All-Star Hurling nominations, accounting for 13 of the 45-player shortlist. Galway follow close behind on 11, while Cork have received 7 nominations. And that's the sport with Simply Suits.
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8: Okay, traffic still busy on the North Ring Road. Long, long queue of traffic. If you're coming down from Ballyvallan down towards Blackpool, it's backed right up to Ballyvallan there, and still very busy coming out of town past Heineken out towards Blackpool as well. Then busy as well on the North Ring Road if you're going from Ballyvallan up to Mayfield. Elsewhere in the city centre, busy around the Elysee and the Quays, still moving slowly. Pretty heavy still out Western Road. Very busy in both directions on Wilton Road, and very heavy now on the N40 as well. There has been an accident on the N40 South Ring. If you're heading both directions, it's busy. If you're heading westbound now at the moment, it's backed up there from where that accident is, just by the Kinsale Road flyover, back towards Douglas, even back further than Douglas at the moment, and also then backed up from the tunnel heading eastbound right back to the Kinsale Road flyover. So busy, busy in both directions there. That is your traffic for now with Deluxe Bathrooms and Tiling Solutions.
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8: A mix of cloud and sunny spells, not a bad evening, mild, dry, and overnight dropping down to about 12 degrees. Tomorrow it's going to start off cloudy and dry. That'll change as the day goes on for some rain, some showers in the afternoon.
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8: 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Yeah, it's Cullum on the home run. Florence Road coming up. Got some Ariana Grande on the way as well. Right now, here's MK.
7: Cork's

Ariana Grande, Hate That I Made You Love Me on Cork's Red FM. Don't forget, we are counting down the top six at six biggest songs of the day just after 6 o'clock on the show this evening, as we do every evening. It's Cullum on the home run. Tracy in touch on WhatsApp right now. Cullum, what's going on with the traffic heading westbound on the N40? There's been an accident kind of just by the Kinsale Road flyover, and it's causing long delays at the moment back towards the Jack Lynch Tunnel, certainly back from the Kinsale Road flyover back as far as Mahon as things stand, and it's kind of just busy everywhere this evening. North Ring Road, very heavy still from Ballyvillan down to Blackpool due to an earlier breakdown as well, so we'll keep an eye on that for you. Any updates, we'll pass them on, 086 8104 106. We're coming into that time of year where there's loads happening, and there will be right up until Christmas. There's going to be so much happening around Cork. We are just 4 weeks out, 4 weeks tomorrow, until the Guinness Cork Jazz Festival. So get your glad rags ready, your jazz hats on, and get yourself ready. Only 4 weeks to go. And then in November, it is the Cork International Film Festival. That's kicking off on the 12th of November, running for about 10 days. And the film festival, they're looking for couples in Cork, right? They want real life love stories. They want people to share their kind of close up real life love stories. They're inviting couples to be filmed sharing their own stories as part of a new project inspired by the much-loved romantic comedy When Harry Met Sally. They especially want people who met at the cinema or met at the film festival or maybe just had your first date at the cinema years ago. And you can register your interest and take part and be filmed for this. If you're a happy couple for many years and you met at the cinema or had a first date at the cinema, you can check out the Cork Film Festival online, and there's a spot to register on there for you. And share your love story with everyone. Why not, lads? But I want to know, like, what is the kind of weirdest place that maybe you met your current partner, your boyfriend, your girlfriend, your husband, your wife? Or, like, did you go any really strange places for your first dates? 086 8104 106. Maybe you took them to a Florence Road gig. Here they are.

0: on Cork's Red FM. It's Colin with you on the Home Run. Loads of you in touch about the traffic this evening. It is pretty chaotic out there. Absolutely mental all over Cork this evening. An accident on the N40 causing huge delays westbound now when you come out of the Jack Lynch Tunnel. And then an earlier breakdown on the North Ring Road still causing massive delays from Ballyvillan down to Blackpool and just busy all over the place. We'll get a full check on traffic again in just a few minutes. But we were chatting about the Cork Film Festival and they're looking for couples who met at the cinema or went on their first date to the cinema or maybe met at the film festival to come on camera with them and film their love stories and tell them all about them for the upcoming Cork Film Festival. And it'll be screened at an event during the film festival then. But we were wondering, like, where did you meet? Have you any strange stories of how you met your boyfriend, girlfriend, husband, wife, whatever? 086-8104-106. Loads of these coming in, and thank you for all of these. Leah in Douglas says, Colm, I met my fella in the smoking area of Reardon's. Even though neither of us smoked, we were both just avoiding the dance floor, got chatting, and the rest is history. I would reckon half a Cork probably met in the smoking area in Reardon's or in some smoking area in town. Jack says, Colm, myself and my now wife, we met at a car wash. She was washing her car beside me. We got chatting and I asked her out before either car was even finished. There you go. A car wash. And Sarah says, hi Colm, we met on the bus, the 208 bus to be specific. I kept seeing him every morning on my way to work and eventually he sat beside me 6 years later and we're all happy together. Isn't that wonderful? Keep those coming. 086 8104 106. And I absolutely love this one in from Anne as well.
1: Hi Colm, I was a student nurse back in 1987 in the regional hospital as it was back then, and I met my now husband. I was 17 and he was 18 and we're together since. The good old days.
0: That's incredible. So he was a patient while you were working in the CUH in the regional. And now you're together. Fantastic. Keep those coming, lads. They're brilliant. 086 8104 106. Alex Warren coming up. We got Role Model on the way and we'll check traffic.
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0: Alex Warren. That's Eternity on Red FM. Loads of your messages coming in about the various places that you met your partner. Some great stories. I loved that one a while ago of Anne, who was the she was working in the CUH, and her husband, her now husband, was a patient in there, and that's how they met. She's come back and she said, "We broke all the rules." There's a book in the story. Love it, Anne. Fantastic. More of those coming up in a few minutes. Girls Aloud on the way. Some role model as well.
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0: Okay, it's been a chaotic evening on the road. Still very heavy on the N40 South Ring. There was an accident earlier on heading westbound. It's backed up now from just kind of by Douglas back to the Jack Lynch Tunnel as things stand. That will free up pretty soon, we reckon. It's still busy eastbound as well, though, from the Kinsale Road flyover right up to the Jack Lynch Tunnel. North Ring Road, still busy heading down from Ballyvillan down to Blackpool and from Ballyvillan up to Mayfield. In the city then, delays around the Elysian on the Quays moving slowly as well. Queue of traffic down Summerhill North and still busy in both directions on Wilton Road too. And very busy now heading into Carrigaline on Carr's Hill. That is your traffic for now with Deluxe Bathrooms and Tiling Solutions.
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0: Cloudy with a few sunny spells popping through this evening. Temperatures right now about 14 to 16 degrees, dropping down overnight to about 12 degrees, and then a cloudy day tomorrow with a few showers in the afternoon as well. 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
3: Good evening, I'm Tina Gates. The chair of the Oireachtas Media Committees described the fatal M9 crash as a watershed moment for the country, saying social media companies should face criminal liability if they can't moderate content on their platforms. Representatives from TikTok, Google and Meta appeared before the committee today to answer questions about how wrong-way driving content is appearing on platforms following the death of five teenagers last month. The Taoiseach says he isn't pushing for an increase to the bans for the Help to Buy scheme. That's despite reports Housing Minister James Brown wants to see first-time buyers given up to €50,000 towards a home. Cork hoteliers say soaring electricity costs are putting huge pressure on the industry. New CSO figures show wholesale electricity prices rose by close to 77% in the 12 months to August. And St Angela's College has launched a campaign to provide every student with a free cardiac screening in memory of former pupil Ellen Cassidy. The 24-year-old from the Old Mallow Road died from sudden adult death syndrome after collapsing while taking part in the Cork City Marathon last year. And that's the latest news this hour.
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0: episode Sound of the Underground on Cork's Red FM. It's Cullum on the home run. And we were talking about kind of strange places, maybe that you met your now girlfriend, boyfriend, husband, wife, whatever. The Cork Film Festival, they're looking for people who maybe met at the cinema and they're filming them and they're going to feature them as part of the film festival. So I'm saying, where else would you have met? And we had everything earlier on, from the 208 bus to a car wash to a lady who was working in CUH and her now husband was a patient. Love these stories. Owen says, hi Cullum, I met my girlfriend Quiva in the queue at McDonald's after a night out at about 3 a.m. one night. She stole one of my chips and the rest is history. We went for a spin a few days later and actually went to the McDonald's drive-thru. So McDonald's is quite involved in this story is what I'm getting. We've been together 8 years now and I still buy her chips and I still buy her McDonald's. Fair play, Owen. Fantastic. It's a love story based around McDonald's. Isn't that wonderful? who else have we? This one in as well from Claire. Nice one, Claire.
1: Hi, Cullum. This is Claire. I met my partner 24 years ago. Outside a shop in Mahon. It was a blind date and we're still together.
0: There you go. Outside a shop in Mahon. Does it get any more romantic than that? A blind date. Julie in Carrigaline says, Cullum, I met my husband when I was thumbing from Crosshaven to Carrigaline. We were engaged and married within 6 months. 3 children. And we were married 30 years later. That's unreal. 30 years ago, hitching a lift from Crosshaven to Carrigaline, got married 6 months later. You are fast movers. Incredible. Keep those coming. WhatsApp us right now. Here's Bebe Rexha and Faithless. This is New Religion, Red FM.

0: Raxa and Faithless, that's New Religion on Red FM. So on the way for you, just after 6 o'clock, as always, what do? We count down the biggest songs of the day in Cork. The top six at six. And people are loving this because you're flat out sending in your votes for what you'd like to hear. And you can still get them in for tonight's. We're just totting them up now as we speak. So if you'd like to hear anything in tonight's top six at six, 086 8104 106. Before that, I'm going to play some Coldplay. Sienna Spyro's on the way, and it is a mental busy evening on the roads, so we'll check traffic next.
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0: Okay, still busy on the N40 South Ring. You're looking at traffic backing up there now, heading eastbound just as far back as Douglas, and a little busy now just westbound as well, just past Mahon. In the city then, a little bit of traffic still coming out of the city towards the Kinsale Road roundabout. It's busy around the Elysee and Albert Street, Albert Road, moving slowly. Pretty busy as well, just kind of heading from Anglesey Street up past South Terrace and up towards the junction there by Paddy the Farmer. It's quite a queue of traffic there. It's heavy on the Keys still, busy coming down Summerhill North, and still busy on Wilton Road in both directions, and still heavy as well into Carrigaline on Cars Hill. That is your traffic for now with Deluxe Bathrooms and Tiling Solutions.
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0: Coldplay, Viva La Vida on Cork's Red FM. I am loving all of your stories of how you all met your wives and your boyfriends and your girlfriends and your husbands and all that. More on them. We'll get to some more of them after 6 o'clock. Also, the top six at six on the way very, very shortly. Counting down the biggest songs of the day in Cork.
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15: Good evening, I'm Tina Gates. The chair of the Oireachtas Media Committee has described the fatal M9 crash as a watershed moment for the country and says social media companies should face criminal liability if they cannot moderate content on their platforms. Representatives from TikTok, Google and Meta appeared before the committee today to answer questions about how wrong-way driving content is appearing on platforms following the death of five teenagers last month. The company says they're tackling content such as car thefts, dangerous driving and wrong-way driving. Deputy Alan Kelly says he doesn't think the EU will do enough to bring social media companies to heel.
16: We need to bring in legislation, bring in regulations. You're going to have to adhere to the regulations. The whole dial is going to have to change. Instead of countries trying to meet your requirements, you're going to have to meet our requirements. And if you don't meet those requirements over a period of time, based on an audit, based on a percentage of failing, well, then you're going to have to be held criminally liable. When you set foot in the EU, you'll have to come to Ireland to answer questions. That's where this has to go.
15: Cork hoteliers say soaring electricity costs are putting huge pressure on the industry. New CSO figures show wholesale electricity prices rose by close to 77% in the 12 months to August. Speaking to Red FM News, Owen Murphy of the Cork International Hotel says the cost of electricity is unsustainable for hotels which operate round the clock.
17: I suppose energy costs are exceptionally high and are having a severe impact on businesses. Yesterday, the CSO released figures that show wholesale electricity prices have jumped by 9.6% on a monthly basis in August and were a huge 76.9% higher than the same time last year. This simply is unsustainable.
15: St. Angela's College has launched a campaign to provide every student with free cardiac screening in memory of former pupil Ellen Cassidy. The 24-year-old from Old Marrow Road died from sudden adult death syndrome after collapsing while taking part in the Cork City Marathon last year. Deputy Head Girl of St. Angela's College on Patrick's Hill, Catherine Murphy, says the school's aiming to raise €50,000 to ensure every student has access to cardiac screening.
18: The story of Ellen Cassidy has proved an example that heart issues can affect everyone. She was an amazing young woman, fit, healthy, with an amazing lifestyle and lovely people surrounding her. And it really has brought this to our attention that everybody needs to be screened, no matter the age or the fitness level.
15: The Taoiseach says he isn't pushing for an increase to the bans for the Help to Buy scheme. That's despite reports Housing Minister James Brown wants to see first-time buyers given up to €50,000 towards a home. The current scheme allows for a €30,000 tax refund or 10% of the value of the home. Speaking in New York, Micheál Martin says it isn't something he's been raising in budget discussions.
19: We haven't raised Help to Buy and I haven't raised that at the meetings we've had at the leadership level. We're looking at the supply chain. But just more specifically, that's not the case, as you have asserted. I've just said, all of the issues that you're reading about and so on have been discussed by all of the leaders. So the very, you know, I'm not going to get into who's briefing what and so on.
15: And Ryanair's boss has warned airfares could rise by up to 20% next summer if oil prices stay high. Michael O'Leary says airlines will absorb much of the cost, but some increases may have to be passed on to passengers. And that's the latest news this hour.
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15: Sport, and in soccer, Republic of Ireland captain Dara O'Shea says the squad is fully focused on tomorrow's Nations League match with Kosovo, despite the controversy surrounding their upcoming games with Israel. The Israel games will be played at neutral venues in Serbia and Hungary and have been subject to protests and calls for a boycott. Sunderland were incorrectly awarded a penalty against Arsenal earlier this month, according to the Key Match Incidents panel. The independent group says Ezra Konsa's challenge was untidy, but Sunderland's Dan Ballard was also guilty of holding. David Raya saved the spot kick and Arsenal won the game 2-0. In boxing, Joe Gallagher has narrowly missed out on a medal to Spain's Ewart Andres Marin Hernandez at the European Elite Boxing Championships. The Irish fighters will return to the ring in the evening session. And in Gaelic Games, All-Ireland champions Limerick lead the way in the All-Star Hurling nominations, accounting for 13 of the 45-player shortlist. Galway follow close behind on 11, while Cork have received 7 nominations. And that's the sport with Simply Suits.
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0: Just a bit busy still on the N40, just backed up by Bloomfield there if you're heading towards the Jack Lynch Tunnel. City Centre, Albert Street still moving slowly, as is Lavitz Quay and Camden Quay. Bit busy out Western Road and a few small delays still on Wilton Road as well, and pretty busy still heading for Carrigaline on Cars Hill. That is your traffic for now with Deluxe Bathrooms and Tiling Solutions.
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0: Cloudy with a few sunny spells popping through this evening. Temperatures dropping down overnight to about 12 degrees. Tomorrow it's going to be dry to start. It'll stay cloudy for the day and there will be showers in the afternoon.
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Yeah, it's Cullum, and we are counting down the biggest songs of the day, and you have been lashing in the votes today, lads. Let's see what number one is going to be very shortly, but kicking us off at six this evening, it's Somber.

Niall Horan, Tastes So Good, at number four tonight on Red FM's Top 6 at 6. It's Cullen with you, and we do it every evening, counting down the biggest songs of the day in Cork. He kicked off his tour over in the UK last night, his massive dinner party world tour, and Irish dates to come for Niall in November up at the Three Arena. I think he's staying three or four nights there. Now, Ella Langley, we were talking about her earlier because she has been breaking records for the longest running song. 23 weeks at the top of the US chart. She knocked Mariah Carey's All I Want for Christmas out of the park, which had topped the charts previously for 22 weeks. She's not top here tonight, but she's at number three, Choosing Texas.

0: Sun.
1: He has pretty much been in the chart nearly all week. Yugel moving to The Sun at number two tonight.
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1: Somber kicked us off at number six, 12 to 12. At number five, Dua Lipa in there with Training Season. Ella Langley breaking records over in the States. The longest time for any song ever at number one in the Billboard Hot 100 chart in the US. She has beaten Mariah Carey 23 weeks and she's at number three tonight on the top six at six. At number two, as we just heard, Yugel, and at number one tonight on our top six at six, she has a new song out later on this week and she has just announced the release of The Life of a Showgirl, the encore. It gets her to top spot tonight. It is, of course, Taylor Swift.
4: Tonight's number one.

0: Number one tonight on the top six at six, Taylor Swift, I Knew It, I Knew You. It's Cullum on the home run, and we do it after six every evening, just counting down the biggest songs of the day in Cork on the top six at six. She's got a brand new song out later on this week, Taylor Swift. It's called Patient Zero, and it's going to be released on the 25th. Of this month, which is Friday. So brand new song out Friday for Taylor and available to pre-order on our website right now, as far as I know, if you want to get on there and get it and hear it before it comes out. Patient Zero is what it's called. So I'm sure we'll be playing it for you very, very soon as well right here. Coming up for you though, I've loads of your texts from earlier about where you met your boyfriends and girlfriends and husbands and wives. We'll get back to some of them. Sabrina Carpenter, she is announcing a load of new gigs as well. Going to be playing her for you. Some Kygo and Shaboozy too.
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0: Staying mostly cloudy in Cork this evening. The odd sunny spell popping through and temperatures dropping down overnight to about 12 degrees. Tomorrow, a cloudy day. There will be showers in the afternoon. Temperatures hitting highs tomorrow of about 17 degrees. Right now, it is 6:32. 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
18: Good evening, I'm Tina Gates. The chair of the Oireachtas Media Committees described the fatal M9 crash as a watershed moment for the country, saying social media companies should face criminal liability if they can't moderate content on their platforms. Representatives from TikTok, Google and Meta appeared before the committee today to answer questions about how wrong-way driving content is appearing on platforms following the death of five teenagers last month. The Taoiseach says he isn't pushing for an increase to the bans for the Help to Buy scheme. That's despite reports Housing Minister James Brown wants to see first-time buyers given up to €50,000 towards a home. Cork hoteliers say soaring electricity costs are putting huge pressure on the industry. New CSO figures show wholesale electricity prices rose by close to 77% in the 12 months to August. And St Angela's College has launched a campaign to provide every student with a free cardiac screening in memory of former pupil Ellen Cassidy. The 24-year-old from the Old Mallow Road died from sudden adult death syndrome after collapsing while taking part in the Cork City Marathon last year. And that's the latest news this hour.
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0: Kygo and Whitney Houston, Higher Love on Cork's Red FM. It's the home run. I'm Colm O'Sullivan. A good evening. Don't forget Stephanie Rainey on the way for you from 7 o'clock. But earlier on, we were talking about all the stuff coming up in Cork over the next while. We're 4 weeks out exactly from tomorrow from the Guinness Cork Jazz Festival. And then the Cork Film Festival is on a couple of weeks later on the 12th of November. And the Cork Film Festival, they are looking for couples for these videos that they're making, that they're going to show during the film festival. And they want couples who maybe met in the cinema or who went on a first date to the cinema. So that got us talking about, like, where did you meet? Kind of any strange places you might have met your partner, boyfriend, girlfriend, husband, wife, whatever. Loads of these coming in. Mick and Roche, they are currently sitting by a pool in Lanzarote as they type out the text, listening to Red FM. And they... Mick says, Colm, I sat next to my wife in Garda Training College in December 1991 and we are married 31 years since September. And she's a dab hand with the handcuffs, obviously for Garda purposes, obviously. Francesco says, hey Colm, met my wife in the smoking area of a bar in April 2014. We got together eventually in July of that year. She proposed in February 2015 and we were married in September the following year. You're fast movers. You were married within a year and a half. Fair play to you. Rachel Hayes in Mallow says, hi Colm, me and my husband first met on a dating site. We've been together for 14 years and married for 10 years with three lovely children. And there's loads of those coming in. Keep them coming. Might get to more tomorrow. 086-8104-106. Sabrina Carpenter coming up. Some Olivia Rodrigo as well.
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0: are rounding us off this evening on The Home Run. I'll be back with you again tomorrow evening from 4 o'clock as always. Stephanie Rainey's on the way next. She'll get you fed with Dino's. I'll see you back here tomorrow from 4. Have a great evening. Good luck.
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16: At 7, good evening, I'm Tina Gates. The chair of the Oireachtas Media Committees described the fatal M9 crash as a watershed moment and says social media companies should be held accountable for breaching regulations. Representatives from TikTok, Google and Meta appeared before the committee today to answer questions about how wrong-way driving content is appearing on platforms following the deaths of 5 teenagers last month. The companies say they are tackling content such as car thefts, dangerous driving and wrong-way driving. Deputy Alan Kelly says he doesn't think the EU will do enough to bring social media companies to heel.
17: We need to bring in legislation, bring in regulations. You're going to have to adhere to the regulations. The whole dial is going to have to change. Instead of countries trying to meet your requirements, you're going to have to meet our requirements. And if you don't meet those requirements over a period of time, based on an audit, based on a percentage of failing, well, then you're going to have to be held criminally liable. When you set foot in the EU, you'll have to come to Ireland to answer questions. That's where this has to go.
16: Senior Network Operations Manager at TII, Andrew O'Sullivan, says technology isn't fully capable of preventing and reporting wrong-way driving.
18: One of the things we're looking at the minute is data fusion, analysing of CCTV coverage, okay, to see can we make it work and supplementing with other data sources. Two of the things that have come to pass in recent days in looking at it is raindrops running down the camera lens. The technology thinks it's a car moving the wrong way. They are not foolproof.
16: The Taoiseach says he isn't pushing for an increase to the bans for the Help to Buy scheme. That's despite reports Housing Minister James Brown wants to see first-time buyers given up to €50,000 towards a home. The current scheme allows for a €30,000 tax refund or 10% of the value of the home. But speaking in New York, Micheál Martin says it isn't something he's been raising in budget discussions.
19: We haven't raised Help to Buy, and I haven't raised that at the meetings we've had at the leadership level. We're looking at the supply chain. But just more specifically, that's not the case, as you have asserted. I've just said, all of the issues that you're reading about and so on have been discussed by all of the leaders. So the very, you know, I'm not going to get into who's briefing what and so on.
16: The government is facing renewed calls to stop the upcoming football match between Israel and Ireland. It's after Israel's Football Association hit out at the Republic of Ireland manager over his comments describing the games as playing against genocide. Hemmer Helgrimson has since admitted his comments have taken focus off tomorrow's game against Kosovo. The coalition says it's a matter for the FAI. Sinn Féin TD Joanna Byrne told it all, intervention is needed.
20: We now need action to back up government's words and sound bites when it comes to challenging Israel on their ethnic lens and mission in Palestine. So what's it to be, Minister? 90 minutes of football, 6 points or 75,000 lives? What matters more? Both you as a government and the FAI have left our footballers exposed and hung out to dry. They should never have to shoulder this burden.
16: A prisoner who has been on the run has been arrested in County Donegal. 29-year-old Gary Anderson failed to return to Macabre prison in the north last week after being granted temporary release. He was sentenced to 15 years in prison in 2023 for the 2018 murder of Carol Kelly in Derry. Mr. Anderson was arrested by Gardaí at a property in Buncrana shortly before 2 o'clock this afternoon. The PSNI says it's working with relevant authorities to return Mr. Anderson to custody. A migration expert warns it'll become more difficult for people to get student visas for Australia. It comes as part of the country's new immigration measures, which are being rolled out over the next 12 months. Registered migration agent Andrew McDonough says the Australian government is clamping down.
21: In the old days, people who came to the end of their working holiday visa, the general advice was always hop on a student visa to extend your stay. They are absolutely clamping down on that, so that unless you are a genuine student, it's much, much harder to get a visa. They allocated $20 million in the budget this year to student visa enforcement.
16: And that's your latest news update at 4 minutes past seven.
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22: Okay, it's still nice and dry out there for the best part. About 11 degrees the low tonight, overnight. Then tomorrow, Thursday, is looking pretty nice again. More cloudy than it has been today, but only a small chance of rain as you head into the afternoon. It should hopefully hold dry. Light cloud, moderate breeze, highs of 18 degrees.
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22: 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You got to get your entry in by 3 o'clock on Friday. That's the cutoff, and that is when this call will be on its way to one lucky listener. All you got to do then is answer your phone within 5 rings, tell us the prize amount, and the cash is yours. €200,000 exactly. Text red to 57557 and good luck. Yeah. It's Steph with you until 10 tonight. Let's kick off the show with some music from Somber after Bruno Mars.
2: Cork's

Monster and Murder on the dance floor. It's Cork's Red FM and it's Steph with you until 10 tonight. Coming up, got some Cat's Eye lined up. But first, here's a new tune from Sonny Federa and Becky Hill. It's Say Something on Red FM.

0: It's Cat's Eye, Animal on Cork's Red FM. It's Steph here with you. Happy Wednesday. I hope you are so, so good. What a gorgeous day today was across Cork. Honestly, possibly one of my favourite days of the entire kind of summer autumn era. It was just amazing. So hopefully you had a chance to soak some of it in, get out and about in it. But yeah, can you believe that it's like the 23rd of December and like it is still just beautiful, gorgeous, warm weather, sunshine. Ireland has done well. 2026, the year of Ireland doing well with the weather. I have got a great show coming your way this evening. I am going to be playing you some seriously good tunes, including some great new Irish music and some of the best of the new music as well that we're playing from all the big artists across the station. Also, got Dino's up for grabs as always. I'll play you a little throwback just before 8 o'clock, and if you can name it, you might win yourself some grub. If you would like to get in touch with me for any reason whatsoever this evening, it's 086 8104 106 for now. Let us crack on with some more tunes. Dua Lipa's on the way. The new one from Fontaines DC and Benson Boone. It's Red FM.
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0: It's Benson Boone, Beautiful Things. It's Cork's Red FM and it's Steph with you until 10 tonight. It's Wednesday. And as such, maybe my brain is not like working correctly today, but I got one or two messages after my last little bit of chat with you guys, basically saying this.
1: Hi, Steph. Just that I'd let you know that it's the 23rd of September, not the 23rd of December, like you said.
0: I was like, I surely didn't. And then I have another text message in being like, yeah, you said it was 23rd of December. For anyone who needs to know, it's definitely not the 23rd of December. It is the 23rd of September. You still have plenty of time to get your Christmas shopping done. That's the brain. The brain is not operating at its normal capacity. I'm sleep deprived, okay? I've got a nearly 1 year old. He's one tomorrow. So I'm hoping that then maybe my brain function will return to absolute normal. I don't know. Baby brain. I have to blame it on that because I absolutely told everybody, the people of Cork, that it was the 23rd of December. Chronic panic stations coming up in the next few minutes. I am playing you some Casey Musgraves, but first, this guy is so good. Femi is an artist that's on the up and up. He's done songs with the Kid Laroi. He's done so much. And then Khaki Kid, one of my favourite Irish artists at the moment. He is so good. Here they are together on a track with a guy called Brick Nasty. This is Take a Trip on Red FM.

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0: Casey Musgraves, Dry Spell on Cork's Red FM. It's Stephanie Rainey here with you until 10 tonight. Coming up on 7:45, your Wednesday evening. Had another text in after I told the entirety of Cork there that it was actually the 23rd of December. Of course it's the 23rd of September. Brain not working. Someone said, Steph, you can blame Casey, you're still out of sorts from last week. That's from Michael. Yes, Michael, you're right. And Sergio was straight in telling me, listen, you just told everyone that it was the 23rd of December. It is, in fact, September. I think I have to like be able to trust that you guys know this, you know what I mean? Like that you guys can think for me and outside of the box of me, if you know what I mean? But yeah, imagine it was. You know what? Someone sent, when I got these messages in about the date, I was like, we're going to blink and it's going to be the 23rd of December, which is the scary thing because I don't know about you, but it has been the fastest year I have ever put down. I feel like blink and it is like halfway through September. We're on the way to October. And before you know it, it's going to be 2027. It's been so, so quick. Coming up in the next few minutes, I am playing you some Gracie Abrams, a little bit of Shane Codd, also giving you a chance to win some Dino. So stick around. It's Red FM.
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Gracie Abrams' new one, Look at My Life. It's Cork's Red FM. Coming up, your chance to win yourself some Dinos after some Rima and Selena Gomez. But this verse from Jamie McIntyre. It's great new Irish music. It's Reason I Try on Red FM. So-

0: Okay, if you know the name of that one, your name and the name of the song, please, to 086-8104-106. That's 086-8104-106. And I'll pick a winner in around 20 minutes' time. Okay, coming up, got your cash machine details, got Tim and Pal and Natasha Bedingfield and some Kingfisher. All on the way, right after these.
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0: 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That's the cutoff, and that is when this call will be made. All you have to do then is be by the phone, answer within 5 rings, tell us that prize amount, and we will send you the cash. Simple as that. Text red to 57557 for 200,000 euro. And good luck. It's Steph with you until 10. Coming up, another chance to hear tonight's throwback after some Tame Impala and Tash Bedingfield, but Alex Warren's first.
3: 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Red.

Okay, if you know the name of that one, your name and the name of the song, please, to 086-8104-106. That's 086-8104-106. And you might win yourself some lovely grub from Dino's. Got some Kingfisher on the way for you. After this from Coulter, it is Trapped.

0: Kingfisher. That is killer. It's Cork's Red FM. And you know what? It really just doesn't get old. It's just a great tune. Honestly, like sometimes when I haven't heard it for a little while, I'm like, what a song. What a song. That's the kind of song you write once in a lifetime. And it becomes one of those anthems for you. So, so good. And they're just releasing music constantly now. Kingfisher, like there's never a gap. They're just machines. But like, again, all of it's just so... so on the money, so on the mark, and there is just even bigger and better things on the way for those guys. They really are the real deal. Now, before that, tonight I played you some Coulter Trapped, and then I played you tonight's throwback track for the second time. It's a bit of a tearjerker this evening. It's such a good song. Don't take it from me though. I'm going to let Viv tell you all about it.
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0: It is.
1: Would love the voucher. I'm walking 5k every day trying to get fit and all that, so I would love a Dino's treat. Thanks for the chance, love your show, and if you want to sing Jingle Bells on the show, I'll be here dancing in the kitchen joining in. Viv O'Shea here in Drumahan. Thanks for the chance, Steph.
0: Viv, you absolute legend. Yes, you're absolutely spot on with the Dino's throwback track tonight. It was, of course, Wiz Khalifa and Charlie Puth would See You Again. I'm never going to live down that I told everybody that it was the 23rd of December about an hour ago. I'm never going to live that down, and I'm okay with that. I shouldn't live it down. Like, I was telling people last week on breakfast that it was 10 to 7 when it was 10 to 8. Do you know what I'm saying? Like, the brain, I really do have a bit of baby brain going on at the moment. Viv, you have won yourself a Dino's voucher. You'll find them in Blackpool, Turner's Cross, Douglas Grange, Bishopstown, Ballincollig, Kinsale, and most recently Middleton. So after all the walking, all the bits and pieces, enjoy some Dino's on us. We love to see it. More chances to win again tomorrow evening. I'm playing you that throwback in the next couple of minutes. I love that song. Plus some Ariana Grande. That's next. It's Red FM.
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tonight's throwback with Dino's. It's Wiz Khalifa and Charlie Puth. See you again. It's Cork's Red FM and it's Steph with you until 10 o'clock tonight. Now, as I do all the time with these throwbacks that I get to play every night, I like to kind of delve into the little backstory of them sometimes. And I was wondering if that wasn't just Charlie Puth's big break, because I kind of had that in the back of my mind that it was. And it was, in fact, his big break. So he basically co-produced, sang and co-wrote the big hit, the hook on that song, the See You Again bit, with Wiz Khalifa. And then it ended up in the Fast and the Furious 7 movie, I believe. And I think that might have been the movie that came out just after Paul Walker passed away, if I'm not mistaken. Which was a very highly emotional Fast and Furious movie. But also, he had more things happen before that. And then when I was reading about it, I was like, huh, really? So he was early attention online. He won an online cover competition that was that landed him an appearance on the Ellen Show. So way back in the day, you know, and Ellen used to like break artists all the time. She would always have like, I know loads of people who went on Ellen and then became like overnight sensations, basically, or at least started the path. And that did kind of start to his little path. He ended up signing to her label in 2011. I didn't even know Ellen DeGeneres had a label. You learn something new every day. Maybe that's not factually accurate. I'm not too sure, but it sounds like it might be. And it would make sense if she's bringing people on the show and they're really talented, that there would be some sort of like wing, I guess, of the show that would sign people up and develop them as artists. And then that was his big break then, See You Again. And then he also did that song Marvin Gaye with Meghan Trainor. That was very, very quick succession after See You Again. And here he is now. He's still making music. And if you don't follow him online, he's great. Like, he puts up lots of videos of him producing stuff and all that. He's just so talented. He's got perfect pitch, which means that basically he's like an insanely, insanely good musician. He can pick notes out of the sky and tell you exactly what they are. He really is the real deal when it comes to musicianship, but he's a great pop star as well, and we love a bit of Charlie Puth. Coming up, I am playing you a little bit of Malcolm Todd in the next couple of minutes, some Camila Cabello, but first here is Prosper and Cloney. It's Free Your Mind on Red FM.

0: Malcolm Todd, Earrings. That song is absolutely everywhere right now. It's such a good tune, I have to say. Before that, Camila Cabello with Young Thug, Havana. It's Steph here with you until 10 o'clock tonight. I hope you are so well of this 23rd of September evening. I'm getting absolutely rinsed here on the text because I told everybody that it was 23rd of December. My brain is obviously somewhere else. Maybe I'm just really looking forward to Christmas. People telling me, say jingle bells. Listen, lads, these things happen, you know. The worst thing about it is it's like one of those moments, like, you know how you someone say to you, oh, you said this, and it's like it never happened in your own brain. Here we are. But thank you so much for your text. You're making me laugh all evening, I have to say. Coming up in the next few minutes, I'm playing you some Mimi Webb, a little bit of Adam Port, some brand new music from Nell Meskel, and a little bit of Maroon 5 as well before 9 o'clock. It's Red FM.
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Mimi Webb, House on Fire. It's Cork's Red FM and it's Steph here with you until 10. Coming up, got some Maroon 5 on the way, some Switch Disco and Ella Henderson. But first, here's new Nell Meskel. It's Hers on Red FM.

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0: Sugar on Cork's Red FM. It's Steph with you until 10. Still to come, I'm playing you music from Role Model, Katy Perry, a bit of Porrick O'Mara and some Shakira. Plus, I'll check in with Breakfast. We still have loads to be talking about tonight, so stick around and I will see you in a few.
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1: Friday's the big day. 200,000 euro up for grabs in Red FM's cash machine. 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You've gotten to 3 on Friday to get this entry in. That is when this call will be on its way. Then all you got to do is be by the phone to answer it. Say hello. Tell us that there's 200,000 euro in the cash machine and we will send you the cash. Just like that. 200k, text RED to 57557. And good luck. Yeah. It's Steph. I'm here with you for one more hour with so much to come. Role Model and Katy Perry both on the way after another and 54 Ultra. Corks

I Kissed a Girl on Cork's Red FM. Coming up, I'm going to check in with the crew on Breakfast. That's after Shakira, but this first from Pádraig O'Mara. It's new Irish music. This is Ocean Floor on Red FM.

0: It's Shakira and Burna Boy. That is Dai Dai. It is Cork's Red FM and it's Steph here with you until 10 o'clock tonight. I hope you are very well. Now, if you're a Traders fan, you're going to know all about it because it did conclude last night. And this morning on Red FM Breakfast, the Traders Grand Final. All talk about it. And a massive after-show party kicked off with all the contestants. Pete from the show sent KC a behind-the-scenes voice note from last night. Check it out.
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2: KC, it's Peter from Traders Ireland Season 2. Just want to shout out there to all the Cork legends. I've got all the best players around me. They're going to have a word with all of you there. So ready to go?
3: What story? Pour it go. What's the crack? Up Cork. Up tip.
2: God, boys.
4: 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Ian Kelly here. Slap the table. Up the dubs. I'm on call. Oh,
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2: Oh, yeah.
5: 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You're fabulous. Up Cork.
6: 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Ooh. 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
9: 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Dennis here from Leven West Cork. 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
12: Poor K from Kildare Town, well rested, and I will say to conclude, because I think of the last one, may you be pushing up daisies for eternity!
0: I mean, they sound like they're having absolutely no fun at all. Unbelievable stuff, and what a bunch of characters, if ever there was some. Honestly, like, it was such a great season, and I can't wait for it all to kick off again next year. Don't forget, you can go and apply to be on The Traitors. It's happening right now. They're doing another season, and if you think you got what it takes, just do it. What have you got to lose? Red FM Breakfast, though, is back tomorrow morning with another round of winning words at 8.15. And Pete, who you just heard there, from The Traders, joins the lads on the show. That's Cork's Breakfast Show, back when you wake up at 6 a.m. Coming up in the next few minutes, I'm playing you some Disco Lines in Tinashe, Temper City, and Joel Corry and M&EK. 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

It's Go Lions and Tinashe. It's No Broke Boys. It's Cork's Red FM. And it's Steph with you till 10. Now I'm very excited because I'm about to play you some brand new music from Miley Cyrus, who is now only going by Miley. A little bit of a change there. It's her 10th studio album has just dropped, and this is the first track from it. It's called Bass Persuades. That is also the name of the album. I'm very, very excited. Reviews, I think, have been a little bit mixed about the album. Feel like it's a bit of a mixed bag. To be honest with you, I always think when it comes to reviews and reading things about something, you really just have to make your own opinion. I haven't heard the entire album yet. I'm excited to listen to it. This is my first time hearing the song. But I really do think in order to kind of give an opinion, I'd have to listen to the entire thing. I love Miley Cyrus. I love her voice. So here she is. She's back as Miley only. This is Bass Persuades on Red FM.

0: Taylor Swift, I Knew It, I Knew You. It is Cork's Red FM and it's Stephanie Rainey with you for your Wednesday evening. Now, before you heard Taylor Swift, you heard Miley Cyrus with a brand new track called Bass Persuades. It's the first track off of her brand new album, her 10th studio album. Okay, first listen, I'm not going to lie. I thought it was okay. It wasn't my favourite thing that I've heard her do, but I said that about the Harry Styles album and now I'm all in on that and I can't believe I ever didn't like fall for it immediately. So I've got to give it a couple more chances and I am going to go and listen to the entire album tomorrow because, like I said a little while ago, I am a huge Miley Cyrus fan. Her voice, everything, impeccable. So, so good. Also, you've just heard Taylor Swift there. She announced today that not only are we getting a brand new song from her on Friday, Patient Zero, she's releasing her album, The Life of a Showgirl, again, sort of a new re-release of it, with a couple of extra songs, 4, I believe, in total. She probably has tons of songs that she never chose for the album that she can release, like constantly releasing music. She's brilliant, Taylor Swift. I can't wait to hear it. I just can't wait to hear what it's going to be like. She always, again, is another woman for reinventing herself. So we got to love some Taylor Swift. Coming up in the next few minutes, I'm playing you some Florence Road, a little bit of CeeLo Green in there as well, and some brand new music from Jazzy. It's Red FM.
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It's Cork's Red FM and it's Steph with you till 10. Coming up, Mark Amber on the way, some Black Eyed Peas. But first, here's new music from Jazzy. It's Get This Started on Red FM.

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0: on Cork's Red FM. That is the tune that I am leaving you with this evening. I'm about to pass you over to Sinead Quinlan. She's here with you till 12 o'clock. She's got tunes on the way in the next few minutes from Olivia Rodrigo, some Amble, Justin Timberlake, some brand new Ali Sherlock in there as well. I'm back tomorrow night between 7 and 10 right here on Red FM. Between now and then, have a good one. Stick around for Sinead.
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0: It's Jake Quinn and clocking on this Wednesday night. Irish band Amble on the way, but kicking us off, it's Olivia Rodrigo.
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2: 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Yeah, I'm looking at you, whatever. Keep looking at me. You're scared now, right? 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It's just Justin.

0: three brilliant sisters there, Ray, Emma, and absolutely, that one's called Joy. And yeah, she had the sisters with her on tour, and it's just, I mean, she puts on such an amazing show. She's a full band, full orchestra with her, and she's just something else. I need to see Ray live. It needs to happen. Samba's on the way, but coming up next, it is Sunny Federa on Red.
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0: You just never know how you might react.
2: 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I'm just in shock. Oh, my God.
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Aaron Rowe, he's on the way. But first, I mean, this is just one of those ones. It never gets old. It's Madison Avenue. It is Sinead Quinlan keeping you company tonight. Hope you're all keeping well. We are officially halfway through the week. And yeah, who knows? You might be heading out to

0: That was Five. Keep on moving here on Cork's Red FM. I saw them this year in Cork, live at the Marquee, and what a show they put on. Absolutely outstanding. They danced from start to finish like it was unreal. And they said at the end that they're going to hopefully come back to us again next year. So yeah, if you missed out, don't worry. The boys could be back in Cork next summer. New Era is on the way, but coming up next here on Red, it is Mabel.
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5: It's Renee Quinlan with you for another hour tonight. Alex Warren is on the way, but first it's MK, Clementine Douglas. 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

0: tell you how it feels to win 200,000 euro. Or we could let Shona tell you. And we're doing it all again.
1: 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Thank you so much.
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here on Cork's Red FM. It's called Moving to the Sun. I know that was a proper bang of summer off that, and you're like, come here, we're well into September now, but do you know what? No, we had some lovely days this week. Monday in particular, I was out the back eating a loop-de-loop, and I was like, come here, this is great.

0: And also, the loop-de-loop is a very underrated ice cream. I love a loop-de-loop, always. And yeah, some people be hating on it. I'm like, what are you talking about? It's a great ice cream. Cat's Eye is on the way, but coming up next, it is Queen Bee, Beyonce. She's coming up.
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Cat's Eye here on Cork's Red FM. Before that, Queen Bee. And Cat's Eye were actually in Ireland very recently. I saw a load of people going to see them. So they kind of have, the age group that goes is quite young. It's kind of like teenagers. But yeah, I can get it. They have cool outfits and stuff. And they're like a girl band. And they, you know, it makes sense. It makes sense. They're proper teenage girl goals. Absolutely. But yeah, some serious bops. So yeah, hopefully they come back to us very, very soon. Raven Lanay is on the way. But first, here is Irish band Amble. This one's called Last Rites on Red.

0: The very talented Irish artist that is Nell Mescal here on Cork's Red FM. She is living over in London now, but yeah, she's brilliant. She's so, so good. And yes, she is related to that very famous Mescal man, Paul Mescal. But she's so brilliant in her own right. So yeah, there she is, Nell Mescal. I love the name as well, Nell. It's so cute. Anne-Marie Tame Impala on the way next. Red
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2: 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Paperwise this morning in print and indeed online. You wouldn't believe it. Talking about online, Meta, front page of the Mail this morning. We still allow dangerous driving videos. And they will continue to allow dangerous driving videos up on their platforms unless they reach the company's threshold of viral challenge. What kind of gobbledygook language is that? They won't remove videos glorifying reckless driving and joyriding unless it's deemed to be encouraging life-threatening behavior. Oh my God, Alma. Is there anything so annoying as people who don't see plain things right in front of their face? Of course it's encouraging life-threatening behavior. Of course they should take them down. And even in spite of all of that, the brazenness of it, they'll be before the Oireachtas committee today, and that's what they're going to say. I wonder how we can push back, or our politicians or this committee can push back against the likes of Meta and all of the various platforms that they control. Like, for instance, the Mail reveals this morning that posts by the suspected ringleader of a joyriding and car theft gang involved in the horror in the M9 crash, where all those lives were lost, those posts still remain up on the Meta platform Instagram, despite ongoing calls for their removal. So what are we learning from this? We're learning, I suppose, if you like, to sum it up, that platforms like that are very, very slow. You have to drag them and scream. They're dragging and, you know, they're kicking and screaming, not wanting to make changes. Why? Because it means a reduction in clicks and likes and shares. And that really is what this is all about at the end of the day. And more likes and clicks of shares, of course, ultimately means more money for the platforms. I don't get it. And, you know, you look at that and then you look at the other story that's, taking on more and more legs to it, if you pardon the pun, because it involves football and the Israeli Football Association and the FAI and UEFA and the IFA, which is the Israeli Football Association. And of course, the Ireland boss, I hope I get this right, Heimer Hallgrimsson, because he has said in the past, and has criticized the genocide of the Israelis, as he puts it. He says, we're not playing with genocide. We're playing against genocide. We're playing against Israel.